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0: sit down. You have to start the show. I'm not just going to play the whole Star Spangled Banner.
1: UofL Sports Live, the city's longest running all UofL Sports talk show, right there. A little Star Spangled Banner as we are just days away from the...
2: we've started already on my end of here.
1: We have. We are days away from the U.S.'s 250th birthday, and we have U.S. Playing right now. The game has started here, round of 32 in the World Cup.
3: USA! USA! USA!
1: Yeah, so here we go. We will keep you guys updated if anything interesting happens, but it's soccer, so probably not.
2: We'll get through the first half, at least during the show.
1: Absolutely.
2: Soccer is actually the one sport you can
1: set your watch to it.
2: Yeah, you can know 45 minutes plus a little bit of stoppage time.
1: Absolutely.
2: So by the time we end the show, the first half should be in the books.
1: So we'll see what happens. Let's open up the phone lines. 81-50-93-9 is the number. Ed has been patiently waiting. Ed, welcome into UofL Sports Live. What's up, man?
4: Hey, first-time caller here. Same since 1980 when my sixth-grade teacher brought Daryl Griffin into the class. So, question.
1: What you got?
4: 5-on-5 rule. 5-on-5 rule.
1: Mm-hmm.
4: What are the football teams going to do with incoming freshmen that graduate early to get them on spring ball? Because that gets them 5 spring practices, but only 4 football seasons.
1: That's a good question, Ed. I don't know exactly...
4: Nobody thinks they answered it.
1: Yeah, don't know exactly how they're going to handle that yet. And being that it is the NCAA, I'm not sure the NCAA knows how they're going to handle that yet.
2: Definitely didn't think that through. I would imagine it's still 5 seasons of playing.
1: Yeah.
2: But it does raise
4: a missing point. If the clock starts when you academically roll full-time, well, you know, these kids have to leave high school early. They have to academically enroll full-time to practice or to be a part of spring ball.
1: Yeah, I think it's still, Ed, I think it would still count as, to me, it's whatever the first season or the upcoming season is. So if they are coming in early and going ahead and getting ready for spring ball, that season will still count as season one for them, if I had to guess.
4: Yeah, I mean, my guess is nobody thought about it, and somebody's going to do the OS word come August.
1: Yep.
4: And, you know, because spring ball is a different academic year than regular football. So, I don't know. Maybe they're thinking that most football players only want to stay 4 years at one time. You know, it's one college career, I should say. But, yeah. Now, talking about your all thing, I hope this year is for Louisville Athletics, we get more sellouts for both basketball and football, especially beyond the SMU game at home. And for basketball, as long as the team's not Duke and North Carolina, because that's something that we've missed since the 80s and 90s is, you know, selling out the selling out.

0: out, Papa John. We swap transport sometimes in the last 5 years, and we as UofL fans, we need more. We need more people showing up. I hope I didn't work down all that too bad.
1: No, absolutely, absolutely. I agree with you, Ed. I mean, it is kind of frustrating sometimes to look around and, you know, see LNN half full or see the Yum half full. So, yeah, I think, and as long as, you know, Jeff Brohm and as long as Pat Kelsey continue to put a good product out there on the court and on the field that people want to come and see in person, then I think, yeah, I think you'll see the crowds continue to grow. But I think that's great. Absolutely.
0: Thanks for having me on. I appreciate you guys. Have a good night.
1: Yeah, appreciate the call. Thanks, Ed. 8150-939 is the number. Calling us now from beautiful, sunny Florida.
2: We think.
1: I assume. I know exactly where he is this time.
2: I know it's not
1: I know where he is. I know where he is this time. Ethan Moore. What's up, buddy?
3: Hey, dudes. Last day here, so we're going to be shoving off in the morning. But, yes, it's been hot hell. I see the heat index tomorrow on the Bills, 112 or something I saw.
1: Dude, it's crazy. We are in the center of hell right now.
2: I got in my car earlier to drive to the studio. My dashboard read 103.
3: Dude, but still, I'll take this over 30 degrees.
1: 100%.
3: 20 degrees. Dark gray. Listen, we can roll with this. Couple more days of this hot weather, but I was missing your Musk, guys. You know, happy collegiate apparel season.
1: Yeah, right.
3: in the throes of that.
2: It's like you knew what was coming up.
1: I know, it's like you knew what we were talking about in hour number two.
3: See? Is that really what it was? I heard you all talking about...
1: Yeah, that's really what we were talking about in hour two. We were going to start talking apparel.
2: Yeah, we did realignment hour one, which can we get your quick thoughts on the latest, the Pac-12 rebirth and other moves so far?
3: Look at that. Look at you guys reading my mind. You all reminded me about the World Cup. I turned the World Cup on as soon as I heard you all talking about it. It's great that the Pac-12 is 2.0 is revisiting that league. Certainly, they took a massive, massive hit. They're not on the same level as the Power Four, but, I mean, good for them. I know those schools are excited about it. And Pac-12 After Dark is back in full effect. Well, maybe not full effect, but partial effect. Something that you college football junkies and we can all enjoy. A late night kick, a 10:30 kickoff Eastern, and watch that craziness. But, yeah, man, for the apparel, it's a little odd. So I kept seeing, you know, Penn State, Adidas, Georgia Tech, Under Armour, South Carolina, Nike. I'm like, where's Tennessee? Like, why aren't they hyping this up? They are strategically, guys, going to unveil this their uniforms, like, day by day, not until Monday of next week. Like, their fans are like, yeah. What are we doing? So I don't know. I mean, It's obviously two of the more traditional brands. I mean, Penn State looks exactly the same as the Nike uniforms.
1: So boring.
3: The three stripes. Yeah, the three stripes replaced the swoosh. I mean, that's not a huge deal there. I mean, people kept thinking like, oh, gosh, what's Adidas going to do to that? Like, dude, it's not going to change. I expect a lot of the same for Tennessee. Apparently, in the contract that UT will have, like, you know, designing.
1: They have final say.
3: So it's like, I'm sure those uniforms will be fire there. I mean, I'm not a huge gamer, but I saw on College Football, 27, you know, it looks like Louisville's going to have the same uniforms as the past season.
1: Yep.
3: And that is just typical of Adidas. I think they have like a 3-year cycle. I really like last year's uniforms. And if you're a fan, you like to buy jerseys, and you bought one last year, you're good. Nothing's going to change for you, but. Of course, Louisville's is up in 28, so potentially this time next year we'll hear a lot more, you know, potentials on that. I fully expect Louisville to re-sign with Adidas. I know, Taylor, that was a good, interesting point that we talked about. Like, what would the deal be? Would it be similar to the one now? Would it be more?
1: What do you think the money's going to look like? I mean, Georgia Tech's deal with Under Armour is massive. Like, that dollar amount is insane.

0: insane. Do you think?
1: Yeah.
0: I mean, are we getting into this new era of these apparel deals that are going to start becoming astronomical numbers? Is that where the increase in revenue is going to come from? Because if that's the case, what is Louisville's deal with Adidas going to look like? And I mean, obviously Louisville and Adidas have a long partnership, but if Under Armour's wanting to spend that kind of money on Georgia Tech, I mean, what do you think they spend on Louisville?
1: I mean, I would argue that it would be similar to Georgia Tech's. I mean, if you're looking at Under Armour's deals, I mean, Notre Dame is getting like 10 a year.
0: Yeah.
1: And Georgia Tech's getting 18.6 if you include like product. So it's broken down into three major categories: product, cash, and then NIL resources.
0: Mm-hmm.
1: And I know that those Adidas, Penn State, Tennessee deals were really heavy on that as well. So what does that NIL component look like? Student athletes will have first dibs on anything with Adidas, whether it's, I guess, you know, modeling, shooting commercials if need be, wearing, you know, the latest Adidas wear. And I think, you know, I think that's not something that Nike and Under Armour are doing either, but I think certainly it's more backloaded for those types of opportunities. So, for example, Louisville's last deal was the $16 million, roughly 8 in product, 8 in cash. I think now with this next deal, you're going to see a third of that, if not more, go into the war chest of NIL. What does that look like? I mean, the evolution of this is so fast. I mean, who knows what it's going to look like in 2 years? But I do think, I certainly think that Louisville will sign with Adidas again. And then with that, it'll be a lot heavier with the NIL side of things. Now, for the South Carolina deal, and I had to read this twice. I don't think it was a fake account.
2: Were you actually on vacation?
0: This is his wheelhouse.
1: Dude, I'm 47. I'm 47, bro. So, like, we went out to a nice restaurant. I had a nice cocktail. And then, you know, like, I'm tired. Hell, it's 10 o'clock, 10:30. Like, I'm in the bed.
0: Thank you.
1: Leo, like, June 30, bro, I'm telling you, that is college apparel deal. Like, that's... I love it. It's like I'm like a kid on Christmas. Like,
0: yes.
1: I can't wait to see what the uniforms look like. What are the deals? How much are in the deals? So, well, you're going to like this. I don't think it's a fake account. I think it was somebody associated with South Carolina. They signed a 10-year deal with Nike. It's going to pay them $75 million. Reportedly, they're getting only $5 million of that in cash, and then the $70 million is going to be product. Now, I believe this came from a South Carolina account. Yeah, right?
0: Like, what's the benefit in that for South Carolina?
2: Unless you just
0: really, yeah, unless you just really want to get away from Under Armour.
1: I mean, I think that, I think that is
2: so much product.
1: That's a big piece in that, yeah. And so they're going to have to flip all that. Of course, the fans are, they're all over it with, you know, they tease the football uniforms and the basketball uniforms. But when you saw that, and that's why I think Louisville has been out in front of this. I mean, this is a massive. Now, we have fallen to sixth most lucrative over the years, but I mean, you're still bringing in roughly $16 million a year in cash and product. I mean, Louisville was the first really 10-year type of deal. Now, there are a couple of other programs worth watching. Miami and Texas A&M, they're both up in 27.
0: Yep.
1: And you would think, especially with Miami's resurgence of football, that Adidas is definitely going to throw the bag at them. And then Texas A&M is their brand, and they're going to want to stay there. Here's something else, guys. You ready for this?
0: Bring it on.
1: Indiana re-signed with Adidas, I think it was 1 or 2 years ago. Dude, they're not anywhere close to the top 20. They're bringing in with cash and product like around $5
0: million. Poverty
1: you know,
0: program.
1: And with their national championship run. Dude,
0: they're
1: going to have to wait 8 more years.
0: Yeah.
1: Right? So, I mean, that's, I don't know, just something to think about. I nerd out on this stuff.
0: Well,
1: that in college realignment, you all know this, and it's just, this is my wheelhouse in the summer. There's nothing, whole lot going on. So why not dissect collegiate apparel deals?
0: Okay, so have you seen the Georgia Tech uniforms?
1: gross.
0: They're atrocious.
3: Have you seen
1: them yet, Spencer? I know, they're terrible.
0: That's, they're awful. I mean, the Adidas uniform.
1: When you say awful, Taylor, what do you see? What do you see? Like the mustard yellow. When you said, have you seen the uniforms? The mustard yellow was the first thing I saw. Gross.
0: The yellow is terrible. The lack of navy blue in the uniform at all. Like, yep. Georgia Tech's colors are gold and navy blue.
2: This is obscene.
0: Their pants are gray.
3: The numbering.
0: Like, what are we doing here?
3: The numbering looks terrible, but the one I'm looking at, the football's blocking the number, but the little bit of the numbering I can see looks terrible.
0: It's bad. They're terrible.
1: Well, and you know, too, they've lost so many programs. That's why they were able to throw the bag at Georgia Tech. I mean, with Adidas, I mean, Georgia Tech was like around with cash and products, like at maybe $4 to $5 billion. I mean, they more than tripled theirs. But again, Under Armour, they recently re-signed Wisconsin. I was a little surprised about that. Of course, they have a big deal with Notre Dame. I think they only have 8 FBS programs. But when you have that few, I guess you can throw that much money out there with that. So, you know, Under Armour, the quality, again, outside of maybe football, there's been a lot of complaints over the years about the shoes for basketball,
0: yeah.
1: Of course, volleyball, baseball, all those other sports as well. They're just not a high-quality product. So
0: Under Armour has
1: some
0: Georgia
1: of the
0: Tech.
1: Not them.
0: They've got Georgia Tech, Maryland, Notre Dame, Northwestern, which Northwestern, they came out with a sweet alternate uniform for them this week.
1: I will tip the cap to Under Armour for them.
0: They've also got Utah and Wisconsin. Those are the Power Four programs that they've got.
1: And then Utah recently announced last week that they will be switching to the 3 stripes from Under Armour effective a year today, from today. So, yeah, I like that the 3 stripes are making moves, certainly getting Penn State and Tennessee. Now, they're coming with the bag as well, $30 million. Is what it was reported for Penn State, $20 million with Tennessee. That's cash product, NIL. So, I mean, but Taylor, what do you think, Spencer? I mean, I feel like Louisville's deal will be commensurate with what it is now, but I think the dollars will be allocated differently and slanted more towards NIL.
0: I think
1: it'll be 15, 16.
0: I think it's going to have to be when you're looking at what Georgia Tech is getting from Under Armour, and I get it. Under Armour's got fewer schools. But I still think Adidas has prioritized Louisville, or did prioritize Louisville at one point.

0: family, of course, with Penn State and Tennessee coming into the fold. So Louisville's still very well compensated, but yeah, that's a great point. And when those negotiations come up, and that'll be before you know it, maybe yes, some more money up front, more cash, less product.
1: Yeah.
0: But something that I know that we like with Adidas is you have a variety of uniforms. I mean, for football, it's like, given the helmet combinations, I mean, how many different uniform combinations do you have? We have a lot. Basketball, the same thing. I mean, there's stretches of the season where we have a new uniform combination, you know, five or six straight games. So, of course, that comes with Louisville being one of the flagship programs under the Adidas umbrella. But to your point, you know, when you're in the whole $30 million, $2 or $3 million here or there can definitely go a long way.
1: Ethan, do you think you see Louisville maybe valuing more of a short-term approach this time around negotiation to where you can re-up, 4 or 5 years down the line, seeing
2: that's fair.
1: Like if football can get to a perennial playoff contender, if basketball's back in the run for the NCAA tournament, because like the last decade or so, Louisville basketball, Louisville football, it's not where it's been historically. But do you think Louisville could prioritize a short-term move with a lot of money, obviously, to where they could re-up it again later?
0: Man, I think, Spencer, you kind of answered your own question, dude. I think that's a great dynamic, certainly. If Louisville has a Final Four run in them this year, Louisville can make the college football playoff, that gives them, a lot more bargaining power. So maybe if you're saying, let's go a 5-year instead of a 10-year, but, we want more money, per year than where we are now, but for a shorter period of time. But I think Louisville certainly, with the trajectory of the programs, are certainly going in the right direction. And that is important. We talked about it. What Louisville's been a partner with Adidas since, 1998.
1: Yeah.
0: So, them and Nebraska have the longest standing relationships with them. So that goes a long way. I mean, remember, you have the three stripes logo in your football stadium.
1: Yeah.
0: So these are partnerships. But yes, Spence, I do think, Louisville could, for the standpoint of getting back to the market. But again, I think, if you have some deep postseason runs in your main sports, that's going to help you a lot. And I certainly think Louisville's in a good position, if they maintain status quo, still having a really good basketball season, not necessarily a Final Four, have a good football season, but not make the playoffs. They're certainly in great standing with the three stripes. But if they can, have those stretches in major postseason runs, that certainly would embolden Louisville's stance and maybe to get a little bit more money in a shorter period of time. But having a partner, guys, like Adidas, in this time, when you need as much cash on hand as possible, I'm sure the folks at U of L would wish that this period would be re-upped in 26, not 28.
2: I compared this earlier, and I want to know what you think of this. I don't know if you saw it, Ethan, but I compared Adidas signing Penn State, one of the perennial brands in college athletics, and then having one of the plainest, lamest uniforms in all of college athletics, to buying your dream car and then just keeping it in the garage and never driving it. That's what this relationship feels like. Like, I don't know what I expected. I mean, I kind of
0: or maybe you kept your nice car and you just got it detailed.
2: Yeah. Like, that's exactly what it
1: there
2: feels
1: is
2: like.
1: Something with Penn State, especially the whiteout football uniforms. Like, it's an iconic set to have. But, yeah, there's no flavor. They're not doing alternate uniforms.
2: No.
1: It's not the Oregon flashiness where,
2: no.
1: Again, Oregon's got Phil Knight in their backyard. Like, he can do whatever
2: but
1: he wants.
2: But at least with
1: there.
2: Tennessee, like when Tennessee comes on with Adidas, they're going to get the Smoky Mountain gray uniform.
1: Yeah.
2: Like, that's going to come out.
0: Yeah.
2: Like, they're going to do
1: black
0: and
1: that.
0: The dark,
1: really
0: and
1: nice.
0: The dark night.
2: Yeah.
0: They're doing the black and the orange. Those are going to be sick. I can't wait to see what those look like.
2: Who does
0: but
2: Notre
0: have
2: Dame?
0: You all seen
2: Under Armour?
0: Who is Notre Dame?
2: Yeah. Under Armour, yeah.
0: So, I know, and I've heard just outside of football, I've heard a bunch of complaints with that equipment and all those sports. So what do you all think about, and if you haven't, I apologize,
2: mm-hmm.
0: Nebraska's uniforms? Now, Cornhusker Nation is all up in arms.
2: They are,
0: I don't like
2: yeah.
0: it. I mean, I don't think they're that bad. I mean, I know they're not, you're not going to mess with Penn State.
2: I don't hate them. I mean, they look like NC State's uniforms from a couple years back.

0: They do.
1: But I don't think there's anything wrong with
0: that
1: them.
0: That bad?
1: No.
0: Yeah, I mean, perhaps, I mean, they're up in arms, so perhaps maybe they save that for a specialty game or something. But, yeah, it was, like, I couldn't believe. I was like, oh, yeah, it's subtle. It's a little bit. There's, what, two stripes on the shoulder pad
1: also,
0: and then two stripes on the pant leg.
1: You're Nebraska. Like, chill out.
2: But they have a sellout
1: streak,
2: man.
1: Like, you haven't been relevant. Like,
2: but they always sell out, Taylor.
1: Yeah. Because there's nothing else to do.
2: Yeah,
1: you're in Lincoln, Nebraska, in the middle of nowhere. What else are you going to do? Anyway.
0: I guess you can suck corn.
1: There you go.
3: Once they get paid for manual labor.
1: Attaboy.
2: Once they sell the corn to make money, they can now go to a Nebraska game on a Saturday.
3: I do think the number looks ridiculous.
1: Oh, on the Nebraska
3: uniform. It's gigantic. The uniforms look fine, but the number is huge.
1: Yeah.
3: It's so big.
0: Like, I feel like Nebraska, I mean, surely there's some partnership, and they kind of ran them by Nebraska first.
1: Yeah.
0: You know what I mean? And, they okayed that.
1: Do you know if Louisville has the language in their contracts with Adidas that Tennessee has, or do you expect Louisville to have it in the next round of negotiations where Tennessee gets, like, final approval on any uniform, anything that Adidas wants to do?
0: I think more along the lines of NIL, because I feel like, I mean, I could be, it could change, but I feel like the Louisville admin is like, they kind of like what Adidas kind of thinks up, you know, mm-hmm. because we have so many different uniform combinations, bring back infrareds, but... but, like, I don't think, you know, I know a lot of them hit, some of them don't, but I feel like if the language in terms of changing these agreements going forward for U of L and Adidas, I feel like Louisville is going to be more interested in what does the cash look like and then what does the NIL opportunities look like outside of the creative design.
1: No, absolutely. I agree with you 100%. All right, anything else you want to get off your chest?
0: No, man. Moving service for Kenny Klein. May he rest in peace.
1: Yes, do you have,
0: to go out.
1: Yes, do you have a story that you want to share? Because the news broke after the show last week. I didn't get to really share anything publicly. I know you interned in the department. You worked with Kenny. Like, do you have a story that you want to share?
0: Sure. You'll be shocked when I tell you this. But I interned for the sports information department and for Kenny, and Ken Horn, two of my, mentors back in those days. I interned when, unfortunately, the basketball program was not doing very well. It was, I think it was Crum's last season. We finished, 12-20. You had that emotional loss to UAB and Freedom Hall to kind of close out the chapter. 675 wins, two titles, six Final Fours. And I was asked by the student newspaper for some thoughts.
1: Ooh.
0: And you might know that I'm pretty opinionated when it comes to U of L athletics. And I said, you know, it wasn't crazy. I mean, I didn't say anything crazy, but I was like, you know, I can't remember exactly what I said. It was along the lines that I'm sure this is not Louisville basketball. This is unacceptable. A change needed to be made or something like that. Well, Taylor, as you can attest, you're not supposed to, when you are, whether you're an intern or employee with the sports information department, you're not really supposed to share your opinion
1: right
0: out there. And then especially not with the student newspaper. So, and then Kenny just, you know, did what he did and was kind and gentle with the correction about saying just that. Hey, you can't let your fanhood get the best of you. You're going, you know, you have to maintain that professionalism. You can't let your emotions, leave you, because that's when I was doing, like you did, Taylor. I was out there for the games, passing out the stats, setting up, breaking down post-game press conferences, doing that. And I remember, there were some games. We got, I think we got blown out by Georgetown. Got blown out by, I don't know if it was Georgetown. Blown out by Cincinnati. I remember with Bob Huggins in the post-game press ring. And I'm just,

0: like, you know, I could tell it was all over my face how mad I was, but like, that was just important for me to learn and to grow. So certainly not perfect, make mistakes, but I worked not to make the same mistake twice. And I appreciated, you know, like the million stories that you've heard about Kenny with how, you know, respectful, professional, kind he was, in that. And then, you know, when I got my, what was it, become report cards and, what is it, the, what do they call them, Taylor? Spencer? Leo, what do they call those? Are they calling report cards still?
1: I think you're talking about your grades.
2: Yes. I don't think we actually ever called it anything in college. It was just your
1: what
2: grade.
1: Is it, like your transcript?
2: Yeah.
3: Patricia's
0: well,
3: like the
0: when I got my credit.
4: Yeah, okay.
0: When I got
4: yeah.
0: my credit for
2: yeah,
0: the class.
2: Yeah, okay, yep.
0: And then there's a comment, and it was just kind of along the lines, you know, I think overall I did a good job, with the exception of letting my emotions and fanhood supersede the job, which is, I mean, if you listen to the show, you're probably not surprised. But, yes, super sad. I did get to watch most of the ceremony. Of course, Coach Patino, I mean, you know.
2: His comments were amazing.
0: Oh, dude. I mean, I just feel so bad for the family and his friends. But, you know, I'm a firm believer he's in a better spot, better
2: Absolutely.
0: Place. And hopefully, man, you know, how special will it be to see Louisville and St. John's play in that second round of the players era, right? I mean, how cool. And I would hope that they would have something before that game just to, you know, remember Kenny. And then maybe on down the road, we had the Billy Minardi
2: Classic? Kenny Klein Classic,
0: Kenny
2: yeah.
0: Klein Classic,
2: easy for you
0: yeah.
2: Say. Yeah, absolutely, right?
0: Well,
2: yeah.
0: We'll have to work on that if it comes to fruition, Taylor. But, I mean, you know, Louisville St. John's, home and home. What a great way to remember Kenny and,
2: absolutely.
0: You know, continue to share memories. And maybe, you know, there's people that get paid a lot more than I do to make more important decisions. I'm sure Louisville's going to do something in his honor, as it, you know, as he certainly deserves. But,
2: you gotta put his name on the banner.
0: Yeah. Oh, yeah. Yeah. He belongs up there. Man. Yeah, his name belongs up in the Raptors for sure.
2: Absolutely.
0: And so it was a great, it was, you know, sad ceremony, but it was very, very powerful all the same. So I'm ready to get back home. And, Taylor, I'm ready to see you guys next
2: Absolutely.
0: Week.
2: All right, buddy. Well, safe travels tomorrow. Enjoy your last evening there in Florida, and we will see you next week.
0: All right, guys. Y'all have a good one.
2: All right. Appreciate it, bud. See ya.
4: Okay, we have to do this.
2: Dude, are you okay?
4: Leo!
1: Dude,
4: is your knee okay?
2: Shook. Are you good?
1: I banged my knee on the table. I'm fine.
2: Okay.
4: You should have been reading.
2: Okay. yes.
4: Did we just hear the...
2: I mean, the thunderous thud of you smashing your knee into the table.
1: My favorite thing is that Ethan had no idea that was happening.
2: No.
4: Yeah, I don't think it came through on the air.
2: No, Ethan's telling
1: Thank
2: this
1: God.
2: Beautiful story about Kenny, and you're over here.
1: I went to throw something away.
2: Yeah.
1: I can't step back down and I, like, hit my funny bone.
2: Man, hate that. Did you ever get to meet Kenny?
4: Unfortunately not. I feel like I was producing a couple years ago when he initially retired.
2: Mm-hmm.
4: You guys had him on. I think I was producing the effort that night.
2: Mm-hmm.
4: And I got to call Kenny to before, you know, put him on the air.
2: Yeah.
4: So I think I had a brief, like, hey, thanks for everything. Congrats on retirement kind of thing. Before you guys took the brunt of the interview and did a wonderful job, as you always do. I never had the chance to meet him, though, just because I was mostly behind the scenes. And I know you went to a lot of tailgates, but I didn't get to go to a ton of tailgates, especially because... When you first start, you're thrown on the board during the weekend. So, unfortunately, I never had the honor of meeting him in person.
2: He was, and I mean, you've heard it. It's been said so many times over this last week. But, I mean, he was just a magnetic, warm, welcoming, kind individual that you just don't see anymore. Kenny was one of one. And I remember when I was just starting out, I wasn't doing this yet. I wasn't doing any radio yet. I was, you know, I had a blog and a, you know, podcast.

0: That was the extent of it, and a camera. And I wanted to cover U of L. And I had put in a request for a media credential, and Kenny granted it. And he didn't have to, because I was nobody. I was a 20-something-year-old with no experience.
1: No following.
0: No following, just a thing that I was passionate about that I wanted to do. And from the very first day, the very first event that I ever did, which I think was the spring game, Bobby 2.0, I want to say it was like, I don't know, 2017 maybe?
1: So like right after Lamar won the Heisman?
0: Yeah, yeah. But from the very first event, Kenny was treated me just like a veteran. Like I was, you know, Kent Spencer or, you know, anybody else, you know, Kent Taylor, any of these guys. Like he treated me like I belonged there. I remember being scared to death and nervous as hell to walk into the media room for the first time at the Yum Center before a basketball game. Like that was just terrifying to me because these are guys that do this for a living and I'm just a dude with a podcast. Like I had serious imposter syndrome of like I do not belong in this room. And Kenny walked up to me and, "Hey Taylor, how are you? You know, welcome." And it was, and he immediately learned everybody's name, and he always addressed you by your name. At least for me. He always addressed me by my name. And that to me was really cool and really special. And he always treated me like I belonged, which is not something that you can always say for people, especially in his position. But he always treated me like I belonged. And it was just, he was a titan in the industry and somebody that will be missed around here. And yeah, Kenny in retirement was almost more fun than I think Kenny when he was working, because in retirement, I mean, when Mark and I are doing the pregame shows, Kenny was always at the tailgates. And he wasn't always at one tailgate. Kenny was a man of the people, so he's at every tailgate, and he's making the rounds. And he would always stop by us, and he would always have a drink in his hand, and he'd, you know, give you a slap on the back, and he'd stop and chat a little bit with me and Mark if we were on break. And then if we weren't, he would just come up and you know, say something to us real quick and hang out for a little bit. And of course, when Kenny came around, you know, everybody had to come around and everyone wants to talk to Kenny. But it was always cool. And there were a couple of times where he would, you know, have a cooler with him and he's like, "Do you need anything?" Like you could, like, and so it was just, he was great. And he always had that magnetic smile.
1: The stories you've told, Mark Innes has told, Matt McGavick, everyone else I know has told stories. The ones I've heard just producing shows.
0: Yeah.
1: It's just amazing that, like, I don't know if you ever were, you know, doing a story late. Like,
0: oh, yeah.
1: With the deadline.
0: That you bring the beers around?
1: Yeah, like, yes. You bring a beer. Or it's, like, not even, like, because, like, obviously, if you, I don't know how true it is nowadays with anything online, but I know back in the day, it's, like, you have a deadline at, like, midnight or something. You got to get your story put in or whatever. He'd never rush people out, from what I've been told.
0: No, never
1: it's
0: did.
1: It's, like, nope, you stay here as long as you need to. Because you could be an a-hole if you wanted to and be, like, nope, hard out at 12:30. It's a late one. I want to get home to my wife and kids or whatever.
0: Kenny never did that.
1: I hate for him that he never got to truly be retired. Like, he was still doing little jobs. Maybe he wanted it that way.
0: But he wanted to, yeah.
1: Like, he was like, oh, Rick's a good friend of
2: mine. He could have been retired.
0: Yeah. He wanted to do
1: like,
0: that.
1: Like, he wanted to go help out Rick Pitino, which, obviously, that's a... The fact that they get along is kind of surprising to a degree, because Rick has this huge ego. And
0: the yin to Rick's yang.
1: Maybe he needs someone who's very mellow, like Kenny Klein was to everyone. And then, like, I didn't realize he was helping out with the College World Series run that we saw last season or 2 years ago, last year.
0: He just always wanted to be involved.
1: Like, he was a fan, even though, like, he didn't grow up here. He grew up in Tennessee. Went to Murray State for college, but, like, he was here around U of Athletics for 40 years. And, like Ethan said, like, you can, because he's not a diehard fan that was born in here, but you know he wanted the teams to be successful because those are obviously more fun to cover. But he never was. He was able

0: able to put aside his fanhood or the sake of the team for what's important in this moment. And also the Final Four, being involved in those for 40 years with UofL statisticians because of, you know, his work. Like, again, the on-pouring love that we saw from guys like Jeff Goodman, John Fanta.
1: Yeah.
0: You name national guys that didn't necessarily interact with Louisville on a day-to-day basis, but they interacted with them regularly because we were a powerhouse for a long time. Or like Fanta with the St. John's with the Fox connection there. Mm-hmm. Like, it, the outpouring of love, like, very few people have no detractors to him, and I have not seen one, not even like a troll or anyone trying to be funny, not one person say anything negative about Kenny Klein.
1: There's nothing negative to say. And those stories that you've heard about the late nights in the media room, like, for me, as a guy that was just starting out and somebody, even fast forward a little bit, I had started writing for back when LSL, when we had the website, I had started writing articles for the website and was kind of co-hosting part-time, would fill in and that kind of thing. But I always wanted to make sure that after the game, my story was out there. Like, as soon as it was over with, my story was done. I didn't want to wait till the next day. I didn't want to, you know, I just had this drive that, you know, I'm new and I got to get my voice out there and I got to get my name out there and I got to put my article out and all of that stuff. So there were many nights where I was one of the last ones to leave, and Kenny's in the corner doing his thing. Never rushed you out. Always, you know, brought the beers around and you crack your beer and start your story and start writing your article and uploading your video and doing all of that stuff. And it was really cool. And I will always look back on those moments and those memories and stuff. And it was just a really cool time because for me, you know, getting to experience these things that I had always wanted to do and getting to do it and having somebody that made you feel like, even though I felt like I didn't have a clue what the hell I was doing and I was just kind of making it up on the fly, it always felt like I belonged. And that was really cool. And I will always, always, always remember that.
0: Yeah, you and I go back to Matt last week on the drive saying, like, like, he hasn't been around here that long covering Louisville athletics. Like, he grew up here as a fan.
1: Yeah.
0: But, like, relatively compared to other guys, like, you mentioned Ken Spencer.
1: Yeah.
0: Crawford's been on here. Rick Bozich before. Bozich, yeah. Retired. Like, those guys have been in the media circles for decades. And you bringing up that you were at one point just a blogger.
1: Yeah.
0: Just with a, you know, camera wanted to follow a dream, and he didn't really care. It didn't matter.
1: Yeah. Oh, there were several times where McGavick and I are looking at each other like, okay, there's me, you, Bozich, Crawford, and like all these other guys. And it's like, okay, who are the two that don't freaking belong here? Like, it's us two.
0: Oh,
1: like,
0: boy.
1: We're like, what are we doing here?
0: And yeah, now, several times. Now you're a veteran and you.
1: I don't know about that.
0: You've been doing it long enough.
1: Yeah. That's it. Yeah.
0: I'm not going to do it with the kids. Say, like, you have unk status now. I'm not doing that.
1: 100%.
0: But, I mean, you've. Obviously, the first time you ask a question at press conference, you're nervous as hell. But now.
1: Yeah.
0: You've done it, like, I know you've, at least with football, you ask, like, at least once as you try to ask a question. Oh,
1: it is, like, it's vomit-inducing the first time. Like, and Kenny always made sure if you had a question, he would make sure you got the mic. And if, for whatever reason, you didn't get the mic, Kenny would come up to you and ask you what your question was, and he would go ask it for you. And then come back and give you whatever coach said.
0: That's awesome. Never had heard that.
1: Yes.
0: Especially like some like NCAA regulated events, you only have a finite amount of time. Whereas if you're at home, I think you can kind of dictate how long you want to have the availability there. But yeah, like it's always amazing the guys that have no problem asking questions. I get it. It can be nerve wracking. And not you obviously you have multiple coaches. Not every coach is easy to answer. Some of them don't want to tell you anything. Some tell
1: Chris
0: you
1: everything.
0: Yeah, Chris Mack. I mean, even Jeff Brohm, who we love, like, he doesn't tell you much in a press conference. He keeps things close, which, again, I'm fine with coaches for the most part doing that. It's how they want to operate. But, yeah, and you have some coaches like Bobby who wants to get short with people. Like, it can be very intimidating.
1: Yeah.
0: But most coaches, I think, understand that you guys have a job, I have a job to do, and it's a transactional thing, and it's like, I have a responsibility to you guys. And Kenny was the best at meeting the worlds together.
1: Mm-hmm. The most difficult coach to ask a question to was Chris Mack. He was the most difficult one to get an answer out of without him being a DB.
0: Yeah.
1: Because that was always his go-to. So he was the difficult one. The easiest coach to ask questions to and have conversations with, and this will be no surprise to you, but was Sat.
0: Yeah, I could see that.
1: He was the easiest one to sit and just ask questions to and talk to.
0: I hated most of his answers.
1: Oh, yeah. I hated hearing the same crap over and over again. Jeff is really... I have no issues asking Jeff questions. Mm-hmm. And what I like about him is he makes eye contact with you the whole time he's giving you the answer.
0: Okay.
1: The only time that I ever felt nervous about asking Jeff Brohm a question, and I think everybody in the room felt that way, was after the first game against the team up the road.
0: Oh, yeah. No,
1: first season...
0: I remember driving home because I was at that game. I parked at the studio. I was driving home. I think Mark played it on the show. And every answer is like, we effed up. Like, we didn't do a good job.
1: It was so...
0: I own it. But he also owned it.
1: He did.
0: Yeah.
1: But he walked in the room.
0: Oh, we scored.
1: Hey, USA! USA! USA at the 44-minute mark.
0: Don't know who it was, but...
1: The U.S. scores. So it's 1-0, right?
0: Yep.
1: Soccer fans.
0: That's how soccer does it. Let's see. 1-0.
1: Look at this.
0: I believe it's at the proper quadrant.
1: All right.
0: Okay.
1: Oh, he kicked it.
0: Oh. Oh, he kind of stole in the box.
1: Oh. All right. Get that.
0: Hell yeah. Take that, Bosnia and Herzegovina.
1: There you go.
0: Let's go.
1: That. It takes two countries to play. To play against the United States, baby.
0: It's Balogun who's been in form this whole World Cup.
1: Yeah.
0: His story is amazing. You know, Nigerian parents that were on vacation here in the U.S. His mom's too pregnant to travel, so he's born in the U.S. Now he's leading this country.
1: That's pretty cool.
0: Yeah.
1: I did not know that story. That is pretty cool. Oh, and he does the LeBron celebration. Look at that. LeBron.
0: And now we got people just laying on the ground.
1: Oh, does the ref have goggles on? What is going on here?
0: I know there's a ref cam that they show on the broadcast.
1: Okay, no.
0: So that
1: it looked
0: could
1: like,
0: be,
1: yeah.
0: Like kind of like a GoPro technology.
1: Okay. All right.
0: I don't remember. I know we're talking about
2: like they have like a ref POV cam?
0: Yeah, they do.
2: Like, I've never seen that. That's fantastic.
0: Yeah, no, you watch the World Cup, they'll show an angle that's just like the ref cam. It's pretty crazy some of the times.
1: Oh, we got to add 5 minutes.
0: 5 minutes of stoppage time. Probably more because this guy just won't get up, even though he's an American. Just laying down there.
1: Come on.
2: Even though he's an American.
1: Even though, as if for some reason he's not allowed to lay down on the ground.
2: Well, as you know, America is exceptional.
0: Yeah.
1: So if the United States wins this one, if the score holds, and it's soccer, so it might... if the score holds, then
0: the
1: U.S. will play.
0: View.
1: There we go.
0: Yeah.
1: God, that'll make you nauseous. Oh. Can you imagine watching a whole game like that?
0: Oh.
1: That's like watching those old Raycom games or the old ACC Network games where it was just one wide-angle view of the court.
0: Oh, I don't miss
1: and
0: Raycom.
1: No other camera. So if the U.S. wins, they do play Belgium. Do we know when that game will be?
0: That will be this upcoming Monday, the 6th, okay. I believe is the date, and that game will be played in Seattle.
1: Okay.
0: They're in the NFC West track.
2: Where are they playing right now?
0: This is in Santa Clara.
2: Santa Clara.
0: Yeah, where the 49ers play, Levi's. So I know they played with the Rams stadium. They played in Seattle for one of the games in the group stage. I don't think Arizona's a host, so I don't think they make that NFC West track.
1: Not going to make the NFC West.
0: They can't complete all four, but they got three of them at least.
1: Can't collect all four. Just get three.
0: Sorry to track like Kenny Klein stories, but
1: no, that's all right. Like, we could sit around and tell Kenny Klein stories all the time. Okay, so I touched on this story a little bit last week. So attorneys in Ohio filed a case for several players seeking an additional year of eligibility after the passage of the age-based eligibility standard. So Ross Dellinger posted an update to the story about 4 hours ago. He said, at an injunction hearing today in Ohio against the NCAA over eligibility, Richard Pitino revealed under oath that Xavier will have a $14 million roster this coming season. It was reported that the school had just a $5.5 million roster last year. So it tripled. That's insane. At a place like Xavier,
0: who has no football program,
1: you're paying your basketball roster $14 million after paying them $5.5 million a year ago.
2: Did it say whether that was from like loans or donors?
1: I mean, it doesn't say, donors. But I gotta imagine it's gotta be some of both.
0: I mean,
1: right?
0: Also, yeah. Last year was Richard's first year at Xavier. This is year two. You have. I can't remember how they did in this regular season. I don't remember either. I don't remember them being in the SI tournament. But, like, nonetheless, maybe you have people that bought into the program now, and you're seeing that, okay, I believe in this coach. I'll come off more money for him. You get more donors in the fold there. So I can't say I'm surprised that's true, but I'm sure you go to other comparable Big East programs, and you'll hear similar stories to that.
1: Also, Xavier spent $14 million on their roster, and the team up the road had a hard time giving money away.
0: That's because, look at the coach there. They don't trust the guy who loves Hamilton.
1: Hey, listen. There's nothing wrong with Hamilton.
0: Xavier was also 15-18, 6-14 in conference, tied for 10th. The only team...
1: So you're 15-18 last season?
0: Yeah, the only team...
1: And you triple your
0: The only
1: budget?
0: Team worse than them? I mean, if you go by like win percentage, like Marquette was worse, but they had one more conference win. Xavier and Georgetown won six Big East games. Excuse me. Okay, so
1: that's
0: I retract
1: insane.
0: Everything I said. But if you believe in Richard, then I can see why you would up the budget. But last year, based on what I just looked at on the surface, does not bode that much confidence.
1: I can't. That's crazy to me. That is insane to me. I cannot believe that at a place like Xavier.
0: Yeah, I can believe that at a place like Nova or even Marquette, who, you know, congratulations, got Sonata Fru, who seemed like he was dissing Louisville last week for whatever reason.
2: Apparently he hated Louisville.
1: I did not see this.
0: I forget the exact word. We talked about it on the drive sometime last week, but it was basically essentially – he didn't feel like his role was what he wanted by the end of the year. He was like, I think I can have the role I want at Marquette. It's like, buddy, we had a glaring weakness at center.
1: So they told you didn't have to rebound at Marquette? I'm assuming.
0: Maybe.
1: Probably.
0: You don't have to dunk either.
1: You don't have to dunk.
2: I think he didn't really. I from what I heard, I think he kind of also just didn't like the city. Like, I think he just didn't. I think he didn't mesh
1: fair
2: with
1: enough.
2: The school. I don't. Yeah. I think he didn't. Maybe mesh with the coach. I think he didn't mesh with just, like, the community here. Like, I almost feel bad for the guy. Like, I feel like it kind of just wasn't a good fit for him. And
1: it feels like it, yeah.
2: It showed in his game.
0: I mean, you got benched for Zugris by the end of the season. And again, if whatever reason you want to transfer, like, I'm fine with it. But there was, like, a quote that Mark gave us last week that... And to me, just seem unnecessary. Like, again, you're in a different place. We're in a different position. You know, best of luck to you. I don't harbor any ill will towards him. But, yeah, we didn't get the most out of him that we were expecting. But, again, I'm not going to root against Fru here at Marquette. But I could see if, like, Marquette, who also no football program, if their budget tripled because Shaka Smart's been there. And also, he might be in a make-or-break situation with Marquette. Who knows?
1: LSU transfer Mike, is it Nwoko? That's the highest paid player on Xavier's roster this season.
0: Okay. I don't have much hype for the Musketeers. Do we score or are we offsides? Because I don't know the rules.
1: Yeah, we're probably the two worst people to be giving live updates here.
0: The ball was in the net, but I think the guy was offside. Oh, no, that ball was over the net.
2: Ball was not.
0: I thought it was in the net. That angle, that bad view from me. That's why we're.
2: That's true. You are looking fully, TV's fully behind you.

0: Is the TV in front of me that has the game on?
1: I didn't see that one.
2: That's all right. It goes back to the whole paying attention thing from hour one.
1: Guys, there's nothing else I'm doing back here.
0: Should the guys read a book at halftime to beat Bosnia?
1: I think they should.
2: I think there's
1: a lot to learn about the Balkans.
2: They're doing just fine.
0: I was read John Wooden's Pyramid of Success.
1: Maybe
0: okay.
1: if anybody bothered to figure out why the country has two names.
0: That goes back to the ending of the country of Yugoslavia.
1: It does. Geez. Well,
2: I can't allow the show to end this way tonight. I can't. I cannot.
0: You don't want a history lesson?
1: Well, it's a lot more complicated than that, Spencer, if you'd like to know.
2: I would be doing malpractice here.
1: It has a lot to do with Croatia, as a matter of fact.
2: Jeez. On that note, that's going to do it for us here on the program. If you missed any of the show, we will have this thing podcasted later on this evening. Lots of discussion on conference realignment in hour number one. Ethan joined us this hour, so big thanks to him. We will be back in the saddle next week, he and I, here for LSL on a Wednesday night when he is back from vacation. Big thanks to Spencer Brown for hanging out with me. Thank you, Leo, for producing this effort this evening. And thank you guys for listening, all your calls, all your texts, all that fun stuff. This has been Louisville Sports Live, the city's longest-running all-UofL sports talk show right here on 93.9 The Ville. Until next time, hang the banners, restore the records,
0: and go Cards.
2: There you go.

0: 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When it's Louisville basketball, we're always talking about it.
1: That's why I've never fell into the trap of people are like, oh, I bet you're going to go crazy because this video came out. Yeah, you're dang right I'm going to. Like, yeah, a video of them playing. 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

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I'm Pat Boyle. 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Crazy show so far. In case you missed it and you're just joining us, blockbuster, brain-busting trade in the NBA that went down at about 6:15 p.m. Eastern, right in the middle of our first segment. The Boston Celtics are trading 2024 Finals MVP, five-time All-Star Jaylen Brown to the Philadelphia 76ers, and all they're getting back is 36-year-old Paul George, two first-round picks, and two second-round picks. It is a shocking trade, and it's one that makes zero sense. I think Brad Stevens is, I think he's high off his ass. To say what I'm really feeling here, Kate, about this trade, this does not make any sense. We've been trying to make sense of it all shows so far. There's really not much rationale behind it for the Boston Celtics. And the Philadelphia 76ers are now a real legit contender in the Eastern Conference. Jaylen Brown joining up with Tyrese Maxey, Joel Embiid, and Vijay Edgecombe. We've also talked about the Lakers. They made some big moves today. They traded for Walker Kessler from the Jazz, finally got themselves a great rim protector, shot blocker, and lob threat. And then they signed him for a four-year, $130 million extension. They also brought in Quentin Grimes, Sandro Mamukelashvili, and Colin Sexton, and so we debate.

0: had the U.S. had Senegal in the next round, that path for the United States might have been a little bit easier into the, what would that be, the quarterfinals?
1: Yeah. Yeah, and I think you're right, and I am not a Belgium defender, but, like, you know, a lot of people said, oh, this team is fraudulent, they're frauds, like, they have no business being here, especially on the group stage. Like, okay, yeah, like, they have underperformed, and, you know, Belgium basically had their golden age at the World Cup 4 years ago, and they didn't even make it out of the group stage in that one either. If I'm not mistaken, yeah, I'm looking back.

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That's Linnell Willingham. I'm Josh Graham. We're asking this question. How much does Flo Balogun's red card and disqualification from the round of 16 match against Belgium sour tonight's win for the U.S. against Bosnia and Herzegovina? 310-840-4910.

0: Josh Graham and Linnell Willingham.
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1: 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Mark Blankenbaker, Creighton Harley this morning. Drew Diener enjoying his 4th of July weekend, down there in Florida. So he's down there. He's hanging out. I don't know when he's coming back, but I'm pretty sure it's going to be Monday. Because we're off on Friday, so there'll be no shows tomorrow.
2: How about that? Last show of the week.
1: We're celebrating America.
2: I hate to say this. I'm glad we're off tomorrow. I was sick Monday, and I haven't gotten over it.
1: You're kind of still dragging.
2: Yeah.
1: Still dragging.
2: I can't get the energy back up.
1: Yeah, the energy is definitely is a problem after an illness like that. It's just tough to kind of bounce back. I was sick. I did do the hospital on Sunday, but I feel the same way. I'm a little tired, man. I just kind of dragging. So we're here today, tonight. We're going to have Soccer City on 680, the Cardinal Insider on 93.9. Friday, the Reds are off today, so they've been swept. They need recovery.
2: They need a couple of days off, too.
1: By the Brewers. And so they'll bounce back, and it'll be Reds-Orioles Friday, and then Cardinal Insider again Friday night, so we'll have a little bit of that there. I don't think they're going to do inside Churchill Downs. It's not on the sheet, so I don't think so. Churchill's now closed. Not they've moved racing to Ellis Park now, and so and I think they're going to race today out there at Ellis. I'm not. No. They've moved today's races to Monday. So there's all sorts of stuff going on. So what do you think, man?
2: We're through. Next round.
1: We're through.
2: We're without Balligan. But he Maybe. Did what he. Nah, I bet we're. I think we're gonna be without him.
1: We got to get a Lubbock judge.
2: Yeah, Lubbock judge will find the back courtroom. But no, exciting win for the U.S. yesterday. I know Chase has put it that this is the best the team has looked in his lifetime. They're rolling another 2-0 win over two countries last night. Bosnia and
1: Herzegovina.
2: There you go.
1: Yeah, I think we're okay to just say Bosnia.
2: Yeah,
1: I don't think Bosnia even cares much about Herzegovina. I don't even think they care that much about it. But, I didn't know. I mean, how much of the match did you watch? Did you watch the whole thing?
2: It was on.
1: Okay, it was on.
2: Yeah.
1: Okay. I didn't know that we had the Clemson ref, from 2016 where Lamar Jackson was getting choked under the pile and pass interference was happening all over. Cole Hicketini's held in the end zone, and then we're in trouble. Balogun gets a red card in the 64th minute. I just do what Andy does. No,
2: that's his.
1: I know Zachy tried to do it yesterday, and it was like, no, it doesn't work. Doesn't work.
2: So, I bet Haiti could do it, but I don't know about Zachy.
1: Haiti could do it. But no, Balogun scores. He's your goal scorer. Like we were talking yesterday. It's like, I was like, is Balogun Captain America? And Chase and Jonathan Littner both were like, no, it's still Pulisic, but Balogun is the goal scorer. And, he got things opened up for us yesterday. It's hard to imagine we beat Belgium without our top goal scorer. And, and I'll check the odds here to see what, the DraftKings market is, because we don't use FanDuel around here.
2: We don't
1: use FanDuel. We'll get into that at a different day. But no more FanDuel, and you shouldn't either. By the way, if you're a player out there, I would not use FanDuel at all. It might be illegal what they do. We'll see the match for what day is that match? Is it the 7th? Is that what it is?
2: Yeah, it'll be Monday night.
1: U.S. is favored by 130 to advance.
2: I guess it's the home field. They're playing in Seattle, $2,600 get-in price. Ooh. You saw the crowd in Seattle when we played Australia.
1: Yeah.
2: They'll be ready to go again.
1: And plus 150 to win in regulation. Belgium plus 180 to win in to win in regulation. Plus 250 on the draw, but to advance, the United States minus 130. So, and that's right now thinking that Balogun isn't going to play. And so, this is like setting up to be like incredible because, yeah, everybody thought that the United States was going to win over Bosnia. They've done it now. And you mentioned the game in Seattle on Monday. That's going to be a scene on Monday 3. What time is that game? Is it 3?
2: 8 o'clock.
1: 8 o'clock.
2: 8 o'clock, and I mean, we're looking to go to our first quarterfinal since 2002.
1: Right.
2: So,
1: and you're going to be playing either, and both these games are today, but you'll see Portugal, Croatia, Spain, and Austria. You're going to be playing the winner of that pod. You know, the Portugal, Croatia, Spanish, Austrian pod. You got to imagine it's probably going to be Spain, but crazy stuff has happened.
2: I know. That's what Congo came out yesterday, and they took that lead on England, and they held on for a while, and finally England broke through. But I was like, oh, my gosh, are they going to do this in Atlanta?
1: And really, like, the thing is I'm sitting around, and I'm like, okay, we should beat Belgium, but it's not exactly like a layup. Like, it's a small – we're a slight favorite, but we're not going to have Balogun. And what I want is, you know, I obviously want to win the World Cup, right? Like, that would be awesome for the United States to win the World Cup. But – you know, it's not like I'm a long-time soccer fan here. You know, it's not like I'm invested.
2: No, you are. Come on.
1: As a long-time soccer fan of 3 weeks,
2: uh-huh,
1: I was appalled by the Balogun red card.
2: I mean, they got tangled up.
1: Yeah, it was.
2: There was no movement, no.
1: In live action, it's like feet tangled up. Now, his foot did step on the guy's ankle, but I don't think. And we'll play – there's a rules expert for Fox, and we'll play him at some point. But, you know, it stinks because I feel like with Balogun on the – I mean, I don't know much. I mean, I'm a three-week – I'm a three-week. But he's been clearly our best player. You know, like the whole tournament, he's been our best player. There's no doubt. And he chose to play for the U.S. over Nigeria and England, and he could have played for either one of those countries, and he chose to play for the United States. And so, you know, he's a big deal. And it's not like we're losing, you know, with all love and all due respect, the Stephen Van Treese equivalent here. Like, this is like losing Russ Smith. This is like losing Peyton Siva. Or Peyton's probably Pulisic, don't you think?
2: They just threw Van Treese under the bus.
1: No, I love Van Treese, but it's not like you can – but Gorgie was Gorgie, you know?
2: Need Zach Price to step up for you?
1: Yeah, Zach Price. It would be like losing Zach Price. It's not like losing Zach Price. Like, this is like losing a Peyton or a Russ. So it's a big deal. But what I've been wanting the whole time since this tournament began was for United States to get to the round where they play Portugal or Spain in that round of 16. Because that, to me, would be to go to the quarterfinals, because that would be like the biggest match maybe in the history of our country for Team USA soccer, men's soccer. Like that would be like the most intense, all in, you know, everybody, you know, the red, white, and blue going nuts on July 10th. It would be a scene if we're playing, you know, either like the
2: Spain.
1: Or Cristiano Ronaldo in Portugal. I mean, it would be incredible. So that's what I've been hoping could happen the whole time. And you saw the draw, and you're like, okay, it's Bosnia. Okay, Belgium, Senegal. We got a pretty good chance to get to that. And you know, if you could get to that match and beat Spain or Portugal, whatever happened after that would be just found money. You know, like, you know, whatever happened from there. Like, it'd be like Louisville getting to the Final Four in 2012. Like, we're happy. We did great. Balogun.
2: Balogun injury. It would be like when we're in Atlantis in 2012 and Gorgie goes down before Duke.
1: Oh, yeah.
2: And it's like you're playing Duke without Gorgie. I don't know if Belgium would be
1: a great comparison
2: to Duke, but, yeah. You know, it's your biggest game. I mean, this is, for all intents and purposes, the U.S.'s biggest game in 25 years.
1: In a long time. When we get to the Sweet 16 once before, was that like 2002?
2: 2002, we got to the quarterfinal.
1: Yeah.
2: That was the furthest we got in the modern era.
1: So the biggest match since 2002.
2: Yeah, that's 25 years.
1: Yeah, that's incredible. 24 years, but who's counting?
2: It was 28 years before the last tournament, so.
1: That's wild, man. So, yeah, it's been since 2002, since we've had a match this big. And, you know, and you're going into it now looking like you may not have your best player. I want to play the rules expert. Do we have that up, the Fox rules expert. And it's a little bit of a back and forth between the Fox rules analyst and I guess he's like an Irish-Scottish rules expert for Fox. And he's kind of analyzing the decision to red card Florian Balogun yesterday.
3: Analyst Mark Klattenberg, you're the analyst here. You're the expert here. What can you explain to us this foul and this red card that was given to him?
4: Yeah, when I watched this in real speed, I didn't think it was much. I thought it was just a coming together of two players. And what you do see is that Balogun's challenge does catch his opponent on the back of the leg. And then when it comes down, it catches his ankle. And that's when the twist of the Bosnia-Herzegovina player's foot twists underneath him. The problem you've got is, to reach a criteria of the red card, it has to be some speed, there has to be some force, and there has to be some malice. This lacked that. But what it does have, which is what the element of the VAR is hiding behind, is it endangers the safety of the opponent because of that foot-on-foot challenge, which could have acted and ended with a broken ankle. So what they've done is they've looked at the consequence of the challenge. However, in my opinion, this didn't endanger the safety of the opponent. Balogun doesn't even look for the foul. It's one of them where it happens in a split second. He puts his foot down and catches the opponent. It was an accidental challenge. And for me, this did not reach the criteria of a red card. And it shouldn't have been a VAR intervention.
3: Well, Mark, thank you so much for explaining that. And I think we are all in agreement with that. Is there a way to appeal this? Is that a thing? Can they appeal this going into the second, into the next game?
4: Everything's for an appeal. However, it's up to US to make that appeal to FIFA Disciplinary Committee. And the problem with this is FIFA set such a high bar, especially when it's a VAR intervention. This was a VAR intervention, therefore the bar's set so high, and it's not clearly wrong by the referee. So I doubt that they would win the appeal. And unfortunately, FIFA have a tariff of an automatic one-match suspension. And if they deem the challenge sufficient, they can upgrade this card from one match to anything that they face it. They decide that, for example, we saw in the Canada guitar match where a player broke his leg, he got a one match, and he got five further match suspension. So they can upgrade this red card from one match. I doubt it.
3: Now, Mark, is that only, can they upgrade it only if they appeal, or they can just analyze it and continue to upgrade it if necessary?
4: So even if it's not appealed, FIFA Disciplinary tomorrow will look at this challenge, and if they deem this a dangerous challenge which could have endangered the safety of the opponent, they can upgrade this challenge. I doubt it, in my opinion, because I believe that this was an accident and they believed it was worthy of a red card, and that's where it should stay, the red card. It shouldn't be upgraded.
1: So, I mean, that's
2: Thank God that's over. Very angry voice.
1: I like that voice. That's a good voice. I like that voice.
2: Golly.
1: He could talk all day, for as far as I'm concerned. He could explain all the rules to me. I feel like I learned a lot there. So what we did learn is that it's unlikely to be overturned, although a lot of times there's been a lot of conjecture on the internet talking about how the VAR rules were misapplied, and maybe that under that, maybe the U.S. could, and I think he's right. Like, if they did go to appeal it, then it wouldn't be upgraded to a multiple game suspension, which would effectively end the United States' World Cup run. Maybe you can beat Belgium without Balogun, but you're probably not going to beat Spain or Portugal without him. So so let's see what happens. I don't think FIFA really is going to get into the business, and then you see all the other challenges and different things of some of the other superstars. There's one of Messi, I think, against Cape Verde. I can't remember. It was a green team, and they were like, why was that not a red card? Immediate red card. And then, we're playing a man down, and Bosnia has an advantage, 11-10, in a match that they're, it's 1-0 in, and you're nervous. Basically from 64 minutes to the end of full time plus the extra time, you're like, okay, what's going to go on here? And then Mark Tillman, the 80 seconds
2: of
1: minutes. Yeah, he goes in there and drills a goal, and that was it. And so it it allowed the United States to kind of breathe a sigh of relief there. It's not over, but you at least have a cushion, a man down, which you know, I mean, at that point, I don't know, kind of packed it in like the Alamo there and just kind of defend it and make sure we move on. What do you think, man? Do you think that we can appeal this and get it done?
2: I mean, common sense would say, yeah, appeal this. That's not a malicious act. He's not trying to injure anyone. Two athletes going full speed, they got mixed up. There was a foot that landed on the foot. It happens. You see the basketball all the time. That's where you get a sprained ankle from.
1: Yeah.
2: So, I mean, if you had common sense, you definitely are not upgrading this.
1: No, no, no.
2: And then
1: I don't think that's it.
2: For the integrity of the game, I mean, no malicious act. I don't know the kid's track record. I assume he's not some dirty player that's used to, you know, getting red cards.
1: But before that, I mean, the game was crazy physical, especially in the first half. There was a lot of grabbing, holding, a lot of I mean, I was like, wow, like, they're letting them get away with a lot of contact. More, I mean, we've been watching a lot of World Cup here. I mean, it's not like we just dipped in. And, you know, we are noobs here, as you might say, to soccer. But I have watched almost 100 matches by now. I know what contact is allowed and what isn't at this stage. And while I don't think we've seen this VAR challenge red card situation come up just yet from all these matches. It does look like, you know, that was an accident. Like, players, like, I don't even know if Balogun knew where the guy's foot was to
2: right.
1: step on it.
2: I mean, they're both going full speed. You can't just, you know, stop yourself in midair from landing where you're going to land.
1: Well, and then also, I mean, Diener had it in our group thread that we had overnight. He was like, this is where slow-mo kind of takes the intent and the whole spirit of the rule out of the equation. Like, because you can throw it into slow motion, yes, that's what VAR is doing. They're looking at it in slow motion, but you're not taking into account the speed of the play that it took. Like, you know, that was a very quick sequence. And if you slow it down, you can analyze that for a long time. And now you got a red card out of it.
2: Same thing with, like, the offsides review, and they changed that one match where it was at toe that it was offsides.
1: It's like a tiny – the Iranians.
2: Was it?
1: Yeah, and it's like a single little bitty toe, and I'm like, I don't know, man. Like, I'm all about trusting the computer, but these guys are running fast. It's a lot of ground out there. Like, I can get trusting, like, the VAR and tennis because, I mean, they've got it mapped out, and maybe it's that perfect. Maybe it really is, but when it's not clear and obvious, like offside, like a toe, I'm like, if it's called a goal in the field to me, I don't know. You know, like, but I don't know the accuracy rate. Like, if they come in and they're like, Mark, this is at 99.99999% accurate, and this is the law, this is the rule, and that's the letter of the law. If even a shoestring is over the line, like, it's offsides. Have a little bit of a problem with the offsides rule as it is, but that's a whole other conversation. As a 3-week,
2: yeah, we should have had two more goals last night.
1: As a 3-week devoted loyal soccer fan, we gotta evaluate the offsides rules. You know, we just have to.
2: You keep that suspension on Balogun, and you start losing some of your new viewers here in the U.S. So I say, yeah, you don't upgrade by any means, and you reconsider the suspension for the next game.
1: Well, let's go to Jaron on one. He's called in, and Jaron, welcome into the Diener Show.
5: Hey guys, good morning.
1: Good morning.
5: So I've been oddly very invested in just about every game that's been going on in the FIFA World Cup, and I've watched, I don't know, I'd like to say about 85-90% of them. Yesterday in the first half, I mean, Bosnia was like, I don't know if the refs were like trying to prove a point that we don't have home field advantage or what.
1: It was rough. It was rough out there, Jared.
5: Yeah, we were getting pulled punch. It was like the kicking and screaming thing from the Will Ferrell version. I mean, it was crazy. And then the offsides, the offside penalty kind of, it's weird to me because you can't have any of your body over when, in fact, if you're trying to make a cut to the net, and you cut too early. I'm not really sure what that's about. It reminds me of like the two line rule in hockey back in the day. I don't know if y'all remember like that rule. I'm glad they got rid of it, but I understand like you can't like just cut and sit next to the net and everything like that. But I was just, I was so baffled that they were kicking us. They were literally hitting us, elbowing us in the back. They
1: pushed us down. They were grabbed Balogun earlier in the match.
5: Yeah,
1: like,
5: and
1: yeah.
5: then my guy number 20, the one who scored the goal.
1: Tillman?
5: Yes, thank you. He went for a tackle and actually got the ball, and it looked clean. And it just kind of looked like every time we tried to make an effort to get a tackle or get the ball, it was a foul, which I didn't understand that. But meanwhile, they're pushing us, kicking us, hitting us, everything else. But I don't know.
1: But Balogun is 20, Tillman is 17. So I'll just
5: thank you. It was 20. It was number 20. Because he's a dog. He is a dog. And I don't know. I'm excited to go up against Belgium. I think we'll be okay. I think we got refereed a little hard yesterday. I don't really think we got a fair shake. I'm glad we won, but even after the fact, I'd like to think that hopefully next game we'll get a little more 50-50. It seemed a little 65, like, I don't know. It seemed like the refs tried to keep it close.

0: summer in real life, but Cannonball has been really well received out there at Holiday World, and looks pretty cool. And there was a lot of media walking through and doing tours yesterday, and there was a lot of discussion and buzz about it. Pretty cool to see that. That's the third ride since I think they've added since I've been there, since I've been in Holiday World. They added Cheetah Chase, they added Good Gravy, and now they're adding Cannonball. And they all are awesome. Cheetah Chase is a great water ride. So, I don't know. Political tweet text in here we're not going to read.
1: Oh, go for it.
0: Texter says, I wish Diener was in studio because no soccer would be mentioned. Nobody cares. And I'm like, that's not true. Diener would totally talk about soccer, and people do care about it.
1: He'd be irate over the red card.
0: He would be irate.
1: That would have been first segment.
0: It would have been the first segment, just like I'm doing. It would have been more Mount Diener.
1: Yeah, more animated.
0: Yeah, because he would have been well-rested from his trip. Let's see. How about a toe, a single toe on the line for a three-pointer? This stuff happens. These soccer takes are really bad. Well, there's no line on offsides. There's no established line.
1: Right. I mean, that's like Isaiah Likely against Kansas City in the first weekend. It was barely a toe, but there's a boundary.
0: There's a line.
1: Yeah, there's
0: right
1: an
0: there.
1: Actual
0: there's
1: boundary.
0: There's an actual line. Like, you know, so, I mean, now we're just relying on animation. It wasn't called live. Like, I'm challenging the accuracy of these VAR things and, like, don't make me back a run. Don't make me do that.
1: It's like the balls and strikes, challenges in baseball. The instant, you've got the answer, but it changes the outcome. And, like, you hate to see it, for strike three. And like, it ends a game.
0: Right,
1: it's like
0: right.
1: Such a, counter or anticlimactic way to end a game.
0: Totally. People about to see what a top 10 club really is. Belgium may smoke the U.S. without our striker. Yeah, maybe. Diener's at the Taylor wedding. I don't know. He wouldn't have been able to shut
1: this weekend.
0: We don't know exactly what day it is. I imagine it's Saturday, 4th of July, at Madison Square Garden.
1: It's not open to the public by any means.
0: God no! Like the what they're doing.
1: Well, why are they doing it at the Garden?
0: Taylor Swift, so that they can control it. So it for security purposes, and there's no windows, and it's in Manhattan, so they have a lot of different resources available to them. It's an arena that she's familiar with, he's familiar with, and
1: it's New York, though. If there's a will, there's a way.
0: I know.
1: You saw those people at the parade. You saw the couple on the Empire State
0: Building.
1: Did
0: you see that yesterday? Yeah. That was nuts.
1: If you're trying to get somewhere in New York and you can sneak your way in,
0: so
1: I think there's going to be a way to get in.
0: They've deactivated all of the security accesses to all the MSG employees.
1: Legitimately?
0: Yeah. So, like,
1: our society's cooked. I mean, people care that much.
0: So, yeah. And so then they have, like, a set. Like, they're getting married with, like, these are the rumors, right? Like, and none of this is actually verifiable because it's so secret in there. But reportedly, they're building, like, a castle inside MSG for the ceremony. And they're using MSG because they can drive the Taylor and Travis and all of their guests into the facility, like, secretly and control it so no cameras can see them and different things like that. So basically so that there are no photographs, so that, they can have a private ceremony without having to be harassed. That's the whole idea behind MSG. But you're right, it is New York. People will find a way. Somebody's
1: will Coach Pitino be there? I mean, he's got an access card to the Garden.
0: If Coach Pitino were having a private ceremony at MSG, Creighton would go to
1: keep the castle built in there for the season.
0: Creighton would go to some no-name concert there in MSG, sleep in the bathroom for 2 weeks, and kind of steal concession food to see if he can get away with it.
1: I love that you act like there's no-name concerts at Madison Square Garden.
0: That's right. That's
1: Billy Joel.
0: Yeah. Yeah.
1: Just sneaking that.
0: He'll go
1: Billy
0: to
1: Joel.
0: A concert. A concert at MSG, 2 weeks out, and just sleep in the bathrooms because it's been totally shut down. See, Texter says, you can't overstate how much of a disadvantage playing a man down in soccer is. The field is huge. The other team can spread you out so much. The U.S. was incredible after the red card to win that game.
1: No doubt. When you're a man down, I mean, just to step up and then
0: to score.
1: Get the insurance goal. It's like, all right.
0: Actually,
1: cool.
0: I,
1: Let's keep going.
0: I actually think if you score a man down,

0: you get your man back. Like, you know, like you, like a, like in ice hockey too. Like if you score a power play goal, like when you're a man down on power play, you should be able to get your man back. Because, you know, it's like, you know what? We just scored a man down. That's a pretty big feat. We're getting our man back. The red card's rescinded. So, the Cubs, is this true? I didn't see this. The Cubs scored 23 runs yesterday.
1: 23 win.
0: Mm-hmm.
1: They've scored 32 runs in the last two games. Have the Reds done that in the last 2 weeks?
0: I don't think the Reds have scored 23 runs in 2 weeks. I would have to go and look, but
1: I know the Reds had a 10-run game in New York, so I'm not going
0: to. Yeah, well, they were playing. Was that the Mets or the Yankees?
1: Yankees.
0: The Yankees, yeah. Mm-hmm. Well, you do that to the Yankees. It's the Brewers that's the problem. The AL, the American League, just
1: Cubs are on fire.
0: It's all
1: they've
0: about
1: won
0: the
1: nine
0: League.
1: Of the last 10. I mean, they're just on the heels of the Brewers. It's about go time.
0: Yeah, Texter says 100% people care about the soccer match. Fully invested. I'm barely a casual fan. That's how I am. I'm not really a. I mean, I'm into this in a way that, and I think it's because it hits at the right part of the calendar. There's, you know, it's right here in June, July crossover season. It's just usually one of the quieter times for sports in the United States. I mean, you do have Major League Baseball, and maybe like a golf tournament pops off or something like that. But really, it's. There's not a lot typically going on. That's why so many, you know, American people watch Wimbledon, because it's like it's on, you know. Watch a little Wimbledon. We're going to watch a little Major League Baseball. But now you got a major event that comes around every 4 years, and the World Cup, people are watching it, man, and I'm into it too. Texter says, I wouldn't go to Taylor Swift's wedding if I got in for free and got to sit in the front row, Chris the Plumber.
1: That's just weird.
0: I would go. Be awesome. I'm so happy.
1: I don't like weddings to start, like. They're all kind of the same.
0: Yeah. Texter says, glad Rum Rum and Creighton's Tum Tum is done. Welcome back, my ginger. I can say the G word. I'm also a ginger. That's what the Texter says.
1: Love it. Watch the hard R.
0: Oh, man. So, pretty cool. We'll keep continue rolling along here.
1: On the other side, NBA free agency?
0: You want to go into NBA free agency? No, I've got some other stuff to get into. There's actually quite a bit to get into today, believe it or not. Here on a Thursday, July 2nd, and it's hot out there, guys. 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They've been in business since air conditioning was a thing in Louisville. Okay, so I know that probably ticks off the Paris mayor, but you know, we're going to be cool here in the United States and here in Louisville, Kentucky, thanks to DFH, and they're the place to go. So in heat like this, it can actually be an emergency. Don't wait. 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They're going to get to you. So they're working hard, long hours right now, making sure the air conditioners are on and working properly throughout the city, because they want their customers to be comfortable and safe. And, you know, so they're give them a call. 968-6222 is the number. Look them up online, dfhcompany.com. So other texter says people don't watch Wimbledon. I will show you the ratings. It proves that they do. So we can go through all the ratings, and just because you don't watch something doesn't mean it's not watched, okay? It's not – the world isn't just – revolving around you, okay? It's one of those things.
1: Pretty
0: that
1: rich
0: happens.
1: Coming from you, Mark.
0: No, it doesn't. There's lots of people that do other things that I don't do. Like, I'm not really into hunting, but I know that people hunt. It would be like me saying, nobody cares about hunting. Sure they do. There's a big market for hunting and hunters and stuff like that. But just because I don't hunt doesn't mean that hunting's not a thing. So anyway, so we'll continue to roll along here on the Diener Show on ESPN 680.

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2: 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Makes it. 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
0: 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So, we've got a lot of different stuff going on here. You know, we got the 4th of July rolling up, and we're going to play some patriotic music. What do you got going on?
4: I played that for the soccer team, actually.
0: Oh, you did? Well, there's a lot of colliding, a lot of patriotism flying around.
4: You're
0: here
4: sitting here going, pull up the Spanish call of the USA goal, and I'm like, I'm pulling up Toby Keith, darn it.
0: Yeah, you pull up Toby Keith. I appreciate that. You do that. Are you light off fireworks guy, or are you a sit back and watch guy?
4: I'm a sit back and watch guy.
0: I too.
4: I've lit fireworks before. Maybe in a moving vehicle. But
0: oh, maybe in a moving vehicle? Just lighting them off?
4: On the way home from Atlanta in 13. I lit one, and I'm like, it went off in the car. I'm like, that ain't happening again.
0: It's not going to happen again. Well, I love fireworks. I actually used to spend quite a bit of money on fireworks, but I just, you know, after having children come into my life and stuff like that, you know, man, I started, you know, I guess I got with Ashley. I married her in 2019.
4: And she smacked you upside the head and said it's a waste of money?
0: No, it's not that it's a waste of money. It's more of a, well, it is, but it isn't, though, a waste of money, though. I'll be honest. I love fireworks. Like, I don't feel like it's wasting money. Now, it's burning money, literally, but you get something out of it, you know? So, it's the safety thing. You know, it's like you have children, you know, that you've pledged to, you know, kind of protect and make sure that they have, you know, a father figure in their life. So you need to now not be injured, you know, by a firework, you know. So I stopped, and it makes sense to me, you know, it makes sense to me. But like you say, like, there's a couple close calls with those fireworks over the years, you know? And you're like, you know, we got through that one.
4: That's what, I mean, I got scared off by Lynn Bias. I've never used Booger Sugar. And Jason Pierre-Paul, he kind of scared me off. I don't shoot off fireworks.
0: Yeah.
4: No, so, there you go.
0: You just don't shoot them off. Mm-hmm. Nick Valvano will shoot off all the fireworks.
4: I bet he will. I bet there's a lot of reckless people around here that will.
0: He was like, one year, he was talking about how he was like tying mortar shells together. And I'm like, don't.
4: Nice.
0: That's not what you're supposed to do with those things. You're supposed to, there's mortar shells, and they're supposed to be individually packaged. I don't think tying them together is in the safety manual. I don't know what's going on with that. Now, there is, you know, statement for Nick Adams. Okay, Nick Adams is a special envoy for American tourism, exceptionalism, and values, and he works for the State Department. Okay. He issued a statement saying, we're still bringing Freddie to the White House. Okay? And so, I don't know.
4: Oh, I thought that story was laid to rest yesterday.
0: No, I mean, if you did you not read? Did you not read
4: the
0: statement?
4: I thought he left and deactivated his account.
0: He still has his Instagram up, and he deactivated his Twitter because of crazy people who are trying to oust him and diminish his credibility. Like Andy, you know, non-Americans. You know, he's basically Canadian, you know, living all the way up there. You know what I mean? Like, he's a, he talks about it. He was born up there by Niagara Falls. So he arranged it. This is a statement from Nick Adams, United States tourism minister. I arranged a visit to the White House for Freddie, the viral FIFA World Cup tourist from Germany, to cap off what has been an epic FIFA World Cup visit of his to the United States. Despite the hateful and angry radical left's vicious attempts to dox Freddie,

0: launch personal attacks and intimidate him into submission, ultimately forcing him to delete his social media accounts to protect his peace and safety. The West Wing visit will still take place. Freddie's only crime, was loving America and documenting his travels in a completely nonpartisan way. This is what they do. They try to scare and silence anyone who doesn't conform. So I don't know. I don't know. You know, all the stuff about Freddie. I don't know his history. I don't know his. But I did. I did enjoy the Freddie experience on Twitter, and I wanted to believe it was real.
1: The summer of the German tourist. That's what we'll remember the summer as.
0: Yeah. Well, you have British tourist. You've got Japanese tourist. So, you know, so there we go. So, yeah, we got that. So, Danny's like, he found racist tweets from Freddie going back. What are those? I need to see those.
1: Oh, I thought he was going to say from you.
0: No, God, no. No, that you would not find those. No, but he's German. Of course he's racist. What are you talking about? Like, isn't that their whole identity?
1: You just heard the rules analyst, how angry he was.
0: Don't you know anything about German history? No, so I don't know the history of Freddie. I enjoyed a lot of this, a lot of the people that came over to our country that enjoyed it. And so I wanted Freddie to be real. And I did. I wanted to believe. And I don't know what to believe now. Everybody's got me, off balance here. Like, am I supposed to believe that Freddie is a kind-hearted soul that comes into our country and does this? Or do I believe, no, he's a racist and he's not even German and he's a plant by the U.S. government? Like, I don't know what to believe. But I'd like to see the evidence for myself instead of a lot of conjecture saying, you know, this is what he is.
1: I'll tell you what I want Freddie to be. I want him to be doxxed as Freddie Adu. And he never got awesome. His actual shot in the World Cup. He was deemed the next Pele.
0: That would be awesome.
1: And he felt left out. So he had to insert himself into the World Cup. And he inserted himself as a German tourist and missed, you know, spelled his name a little different just to say, to stay incognito.
0: Right. Okay. So, Nate Huber, we'll just do a little bit more soccer here for you, Creighton, because I know you don't want to do
1: let's
0: soccer.
1: Let's do a full hour. What the hell?
0: You want to do a full
1: what
0: hour of soccer? All right. Nate Huber says it.
1: Should we get John Michael Hayden online?
0: Let's get on. Let's call Chase, see what he thinks about that red card. Nate Huber says he actively dislikes soccer, but he was at Kearns last night watching and cheering with everyone else. The place was rocking. To say that nobody cares is just wrong. Kearns is not like a soccer haven. Okay, mm-hmm. It's not.
1: No sports bar in Louisville is a soccer haven.
0: Yeah. I mean, there probably
1: but
0: is
1: every
0: like.
1: Every sports bar is crowded.
0: Right. Like, I think Saints.
1: People wrapping themselves in the flag. Well, Saints is the actual American Outlaws like location.
0: Right. Like, that's a soccer bar.
1: That's like the official watch party.
0: That's a soccer bar. But like Kearns, I've been to Kearns a lot over the years, man. I wouldn't say that would be a soccer crowd. But
1: you go for cheeseburgers and chili there.
0: Yeah, absolutely. Yeah. And you rock it out. But that'd be a great example there from Nate. So we have that. Let's play the Spanish call real quick. I want to play the Spanish call and then we'll read some text and see where we go from there, because there's a couple other different directions we have to get up, as Monica McNutt is on the screen, and Diener would be going off if he saw Monica McNutt.
2: I

0: cumplidos. Lo hizo Malik Tillman. Sí, el gol más importante de su vida. 2-0 Estados Unidos. La carrera.
1: So how unique, goal. What a unique goal call that was.
2: Yeah.
1: How cool.
2: How long could you hold your goal that long?
1: No, there's no point in holding it that long. You're portraying nothing.
2: I agree with that.
1: Tillman, he splits the defense on the free kick. Down the man, finds the back of the net. The U.S. goes up 2-0. You're actually describing what the action on the field, not just sitting there and making a loud noise.
2: Loud noise. Goal. Everyone's celebrating.
1: Right. You're celebrating.
2: You can
1: just play that over every goal in the history of the sport. There's nothing unique about that call.
2: I like that call. That was
1: of course you did.
2: Yeah, Estados Unidos.
1: Yeah, you also like Crumbs Revenge's little mix-ups. I know.
2: Well, I love Crumbs
1: Revenge. I like Crumbs Revenge, but not his music little songs.
2: Texter says, I haven't watched 1 second of the soccer, nor will I. It's boring. And I'm like, okay, well, that's up to you. Don't forget about NASCAR. We got Chicagoland Speedway this weekend for the 4th of July. I was not aware.
1: They'll probably move that into Northern Indiana by, 2028.
2: Okay. It says the Diener and Maben shows are the most patriotic shows on 93.9 The Ville. We appreciate you all for that. Baloney.
1: Sound like a shot at some others.
2: I don't know. Yeah. Maybe so. I don't know. Somebody says, Baloney, you just can't mix alcohol and fireworks. Well, it's the 4th of July. So, what do we get?
1: Lemonade, sweet tea.
2: Little lemonade, little sweet tea. Yeah. Yeah, and maybe now you can do fireworks.
1: Sure.
2: Now that you can do that. So, Birdhead Ryan texts in and says, why is our USA soccer team playing Country Roads after every win? We have so many patriotic songs to choose from, and they go with a song about
1: Lisa. I'm with Jay. Birdhead Ryan on that.
2: I'm with you, too. We should be playing the Freebird song. Like
1: every
2: like,
1: time.
2: Ice hockey got it right.
1: I think they played a whole lineup of songs after the game last night. And
2: oh,
1: Country
2: did.
1: Roads was just the first one. They played Sweet Home Alabama.
2: Oh, they did.
1: And maybe a few others. Yeah.
2: Okay. I think Freebird as the goal song, like that worked for hockey really, really well. That was awesome. Like, I think you adopt that. Don't change the
1: Country
2: work.
1: Roads was good. I mean, when you're dealing with domestic terrorists, like the BBN. Like, if you're going to knock the BBN out of a tournament, I'm fine with Country Roads, but like America, if we're knocking out international competition, we get a little stronger than John Denver. I mean, the Toby Keith, Leonard Skinner, that's about where you need to land.
2: Yeah, yeah. Amanda Lambert?
1: Who?
2: What'd you say, Miranda Lambert?
1: Said Toby Keith or Leonard Skinner.
2: Oh, okay.
1: Didn't say Miranda Lambert.
2: I just misunderstood you there.
1: That's my bad.
2: I misunderstood you. Sorry.
1: Let me get a sip of water.
2: You're gonna get us. No, it's not your. It's not your voice. It's I was just my ears, probably. I don't know. So I don't know. Leonard Skinner could work. Toby Keith, but it makes sense if you play Sweet Home Alabama. That's a state in the United States. You play a West Virginia song. That's a state in the like. But My Old Kentucky Home wouldn't work as a celebratory song. So you couldn't play that. Like you play the song.
1: What about the Nappy Roots version?
2: I mean, do they know about the Nappy Roots version?
1: We can introduce the world to it.
2: We can make sure that they get that. So
1: high time sitting by the river.
2: Yeah, so let's see. I don't know. There's a lot of text in his. Creighton is the FIFA World Cup Grinch. So they've.
1: I've been pretty positive about the United States.
2: Yeah, you have been.
1: Yeah.
2: And your Cubs. Yeah, you've got a lot.
1: Got them ready for football season.
2: Well, and I do want to talk about some football. And there's some basketball news, out there. U of L basketball put out a pretty cool video. It was 11 minutes of stuff, yesterday. So you get a little look inside.
1: What
2: the
1: kind of stuff?
2: Well, it's scrubbed down stuff. You know what I mean? Like I like it because it's something. But I feel like I liked it. You know what I mean? Like it's a look. Early on, and it's sort of ending, into July. You see,
1: like
2: July
1: is it practice
2: 1st.
1: Highlights, is interviews,
2: practice stuff,
1: is
2: it, guys talking.
1: They
2: yeah.
1: do have interviews.
2: Yeah, right, yes, well, guys are talking. It's good. Like it's an opportunity to kind of get to know the players, get to know their faces. You know that's the thing. Like with the transfer portal, like you don't get to see, you don't get to have like the association with. Hey, that's Jackson Schellstad. That's Flory Badugo, which by the way confuses the heck out of me when you have Florian Balogun and Flory Badunga both in our lexicon right now, because Florian Balogun is the soccer player and Flory Badunga is the basketball player. Like, that is really messing with my mind.
1: Any other reasons you would get mixed up on names there?
2: No, it's the F. It's the Flory type start of each name and the B's beginning of the last name.
1: See, for me, it's also I hear Balogun. And Elizabeth Balogun, the former women's basketball player. I know Coach Walls is probably listening, and that just went right over your head.
2: No, I know who Elizabeth Balogun was. She was a really nice player for us. Absolutely.
1: Okay.
2: I think that's how I know how to say Florian's name, is because of her.
1: There you go.
2: I like Balogun a lot. So, you questioning my women's basketball bona fides here in July 1st?
1: Sort of, kind of. Maybe.
2: July 2nd?
1: Yeah, just in case Walls is listening, wanted to keep you on your toes.
2: So, let's see. Soccer's fun to play. Soccer's fun to watch if your kid's playing. Otherwise, it sucks. There's a lot of people that don't like soccer. But here's one that I think that I relate to. I don't ever watch soccer, but I've really enjoyed watching the U.S. this time around. I'm going to act like I'm smarter than the entire world when I say there are rules in soccer. Yeah, so they said they didn't play Freebird. They did play Freebird right after Country Roads. Not sure of the connection to Country Roads either. So the Country Roads song is more of a European thing. Like, whenever we go to the NFL, like in Germany, or I think we've played.
1: I'm interested to hear how this is European. So, John never singing about West Virginia.
2: I don't know why, but like, it's a big song in like Germany. And you can look that up, but like when we play in Germany, like the NFL games, they always play Country Roads. It's like a big deal, and they've traditionally done it over the last however long we've been playing those games over there. And I think that it's a song that the Europeans associate with America, but I don't know that we associate with West Virginia, which is a part of America, but not everybody that we. Like, you know, we don't all look like West Virginia all the time.
1: The last frontier, West Virginia. They still have Greyhound racing.
2: Do they really?
1: Yeah.
2: Is that the
1: 49 states, it's illegal, but not in West Virginia.
2: So that it's illegal in 49 states except for West Virginia? Mm-hmm. Because they used to have it in Florida.
1: It's banned.
2: Banned in Florida,
1: just
2: too.
1: In West Virginia. Wild and wonderful.
2: Wow.
1: Country Roads, take me home.
2: That's amazing.
1: It's a Mardi Gras casino.
2: They fight roosters there, too?
1: They might. I don't know.
2: I bet they do.
1: There's no jockeys involved.
2: I don't think they do it legally, but I bet they do.
1: Yeah, there's no jockeys in Greyhound racing, so I don't know if they've got the little pin in the back.
2: This weekend is usually when Ellis Park does the ostrich races, you know, where they get the ostriches out there. But with the heat, you know, I know they've delayed some of their stuff. But I got at the break, I'll check and see when that ostrich racing is going on. And then we got some basketball conversation.
1: So let's talk some cards on the other side.
2: We're going to talk some cards.
1: Thank you.
2: We're going to talk some football. We're going to talk some basketball. We're going to talk some St. John's. And we're going to, you know, just kind of cover a little bit of
1: tough news yesterday in Queens.
2: Yeah, so we'll talk a little bit about that over there. Goomer & Company, they've been in business since 1971. 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I bought Ashley's engagement ring, diamond sets, necklaces, earrings. 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Jake Goomer and his team do an amazing job. On the other side, we're going to make Creighton happy. We're going to move on from soccer a little bit. If you all want to revisit it, we will. On the text line or on the callers, we'll get into it. You can annoy Creighton with those. But we're going to talk some Louisville stuff here on the Diener Show on ESPN 680, 105.7 and 93.9 The Ville.

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1: 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Mark Blankenbaker, Drew Diener down there in Florida. We got Creighton Harley doing a great job as we head into the 4th of July weekend. And yeah, we're off tomorrow, just as a reminder to everybody, taking some time to celebrate America and all that stuff. And hopefully Nick comes home with all of his fingers and everything like that. So I don't know, man. So you didn't watch the Cardinal Commitment season 3, episode 1. You didn't see it yet?
2: I have not watched it yet. No, sir.
1: It's good, man. Like, it's a look inside the program. It's obviously the look that they want you to see, which I think is fine, you know. But I loved, they intro you and they're saying, hey, we're building a foundation. Like, we are starting things out. We're starting at square one here, you know. And you see Jackson Schellstad, and he's talking about how he's, you know, they're finding he's as the point guard. He's trying to figure out where guys want the ball and how they like to play and what their tendencies might be and how they best play. And, you know, and then you're seeing like a lot of the hard work, strength and conditioning stuff. There was a great moment there with Eli Foy and Boyan Zhang. You know, he's riding the wheel, you know, like this like heavy wheel, and he's pushing it down the floor, and you can tell that it's heavy, you know what I mean? And that the wheels are tight on it, and the whole team's just rallying around Boyan Zhang, and they call him Bo. I guess we got to call him Bo. Bo Zhang.
2: Sounds like Bojangles.
1: It's like the star. It's kind of almost sounds like the start of Bojangles, but it's Bo Zhang.
2: Yeah, Bo Zhang.
1: Yeah, they call him Bo
2: Zhang. I like it.
1: Bo Zhang. So, I don't know, and it's cool to see, like, Chucky Hepburn in the video, you know, that he's there and that, you know, you got guys like that coming back that will play and help implement things, you know, and stuff like that.

0: Yeah, so and there's also going to be a big emphasis on defense. There's a really good segment on John Anderschek, you know, talking about his that Louisville's a no middle defense. They don't want to get anybody in the middle because that's all that we did last year. We gave the middle all like any time an opponent wanted it. If they were capable, they were a capable guard. They got the middle last year, and we had nobody to discourage the middle either. Now we do. Flory Benunga is a great shot blocker. Obene Ekezie, when he comes along, and I haven't noticed in these videos. I don't, you know, not yet. Maybe I just don't know the players yet. But that's the other part of it too.
1: Ekezie. Well, that's what he said. He's months off.
0: Yeah, months off. So, but I don't know if he's doing anything. Like, you know what I mean? Like, is he riding the treadmill? Is, you know what I mean? Like, I don't know. So, but I think more than anything, when you watch these videos that Louisville puts out, this is Cardinal Commitment Season 3, Episode 1. They posted it yesterday. To me, I take it as an opportunity to get to know the players because we really haven't had, like, and really Patino didn't have open practices either, Mac. I mean, Patino had open practices back when he was, like, early on and they were playing at
1: Planet Red?
0: Yeah, Planet Red era. Back when they were playing at, you know, where the volleyball team is headquartered.
1: L&N Arena.
0: L&N Arena now. Mm-hmm.
1: But formerly was it? Cardinal Arena.
0: It was formerly, that's what I was searching for, Cardinal Arena, L&N Arena now. But, no, like, I guess maybe the first 2-3 years, Patino had, like, those open sessions and you could go and watch the team work out. Now, you just can't do that anymore. And that's fine. But, like, this gives you an opportunity to do that. Hang on, I got to sneeze. You got to talk.
1: Oh, okay. Sorry. Yeah. So we've got the commitment episode. The thing that I, you know, saw yesterday in the roster when I was kind of jumping through, and I know you said, you know, we want to have a bigger presence down low, is Fulgaris is listed as 6'10". And I don't really hear people talking about him as a post presence, more as, you know,
0: a
1: shooter.
0: He's going to play the five, I think, to start. Fulgaris. Sorry. I'm mixing up.
1: Fulgaris is listed at 6'10".
0: He's 6'10".
1: But Dunga is listed at 6'9". Like.
0: Right, but Fulgaris is going to play the 4-3. You know, like, I think you play Fulgaris at the 4 and the 3. And, you know, because he's not. Like, that's the thing. Is like, I watched some of his film. He's not, like, a great defender. Right? So, if you put him at the 3, is there too many blowbys? You know, out there, because you got to, when you're at the 3, you got to defend the perimeter quite a bit. If you put him at the 4, he's big enough to defend down there, and at least you're not letting a guy get a running head start in the paint the floor he's got to clean up. So,
1: if there was a situation where you put him at the 3, you had Ekezie at the 5, and Badunga at the 4, that would be probably one of the taller lineups Louisville's ever put on the court.
0: Yeah.
1: It would be the tallest lineup Louisville's probably ever put on the court, right?
0: Honest and Mathiang. Like, yeah, that was
1: true.
0: Pretty tall.
1: Your seven-footers.
0: Yeah, that was pretty tall. But, no, I would all three of those positions probably. But I think you got to play Carter Knox out there. If you're looking for a defensive lineup, Carter Knox is your 3. Like, and I know that there are some questions about whether or not he can score more, you know, in his third year of college basketball coming off that injury. I think he has to if he wants to. Like, I saw some draft projections where he was in the second round. He's going to have to score a lot more if he plays up to that projection. But I think defensively, if you put Fulgaris at the 3, you're giving up something. You're hoping he makes up for it offensively on the other end, what he gives up a little defensively there. But you know, this is Anderchek's job. You know, to kind of create a situation where we have a great unit on defense, and we'll see how all those positions come together. Because I do think Carter Knox is a superior defender at the 3 position.
1: Yeah, he's more of that 6'6", you know, lengthy wing that's gonna, you know, disrupt, get the deflections,
0: fast laterally.
1: Yeah, he's a good first line of defense, but
0: he's good rebounder. He's good at finding the ball. You know, loose balls, things like that too. I do think he needs to go over his, what was it, 8.5 a game in both years at Arkansas. So, but last year was hurt. Like, he played injured for most of the last year.
1: So I guess what, he had a meniscus operation in February?
0: Yeah, so he had a hip injury for much of the year, and he was playing through that last year. And then ultimately his season ended with a meniscus tear. And so that's been repaired. I think he's fully back.

0: say he's going in these drills.
1: He's going on
0: the commitment.
1: I think he's fully back though. Like sometimes you do drills and you're not fully doing it. So text line says Bozang Smith. Talk about Bozak Smith. It's like an ode to Bozak. Yeah, Bozang. But man, I kind of like Boyanzang. I think is how you say it. But Bo's kind of cool.
0: Bo's kind of cool.
1: Bo's kind of cool. I like that. So text line says tomorrow is not a holiday. Well, you can do whatever you want to do tomorrow and say it's not a holiday. We're going to celebrate it like it's one because it's the Friday of the 4th of July weekend. And by God, we're going to celebrate that. So you can do whatever you want with your time. We're gonna take the day. So we're going to do that. So, you know, and then on this, at the same time, Field of 68 podcast, Jeff Goodman.
0: Old Chin.
1: The Chin. You know, I mean, I think they're talking about Louisville as a contender. And, it's kind of how I feel, to be honest. Like, sitting here and just kind of looking at where we sit as a team. I like our team. I think we're a really good team. But the question that's posed to Jeff Goodman is, are they a Final Four team?
2: How much money they spent this year, will they be able to live up to the expectation that comes with that salary cap?
3: Probably not. Probably not. I mean, again, the win was they had the money. I don't know if they put together the perfect roster. But again, what people have to realize with this year's transfer portal was there was, like, Florey was a top three, five, whatever you want to call him. Some people are like the number one transfer. Well, like, this transfer class wasn't incredible. It's good. It was good. There wasn't a lot of separation. I just don't know. To me, Jackson Shellstead's got to be healthy, number one. He's also got to be a guy who shows he can be a little bit of a more of a facilitator than he's been. Now, at Oregon, he needed to be more scorer than facilitator, but his decision-making is questionable on my end. Florey's a guy who can't really score other than on lobs for the most part. Woolley will see if he can make that jump. I think he will. He's a one holdover, too. You have a brand-new team other than Adrian Woolley, and also you have turnover on their staff. Two significant pieces that have been with Pat Kelsey since his success at Charleston are now gone. So I say probably not in terms of, like, the expectations are Final Four with Louisville. I'm not sure they're a Final Four team.
2: Mm-hmm. T.O.?
1: Yeah, so I think that it's fair. You know, I think what I was watching us put together, I was really excited about it. And we had the money for Blackwell, and we had the money for Momcilovic. And it feels like we are that one player away from being
0: Blackwell, Momcilovic, a Duke Harris, somebody like that would have filled it out. I mean, all publications now pretty much have his top 20, though. And, I mean, Lenardi has this as a preseason two-seed.
1: Two-seed.
0: So the expectations are flipped right back around to where they were preseason last year.
1: I think we're close. Like, I think we're really close to being in that upper crust. I think we were that one player away, and I think it was the plan to land that player, by the way. I don't think it was like a lack of trying or a lack of money. I think we have money that we didn't allocate, and I think that and if you look at, like, what we tried to do, we ran out of players to target. And you could say, oh, they shouldn't have gone after Blackwell and Momcilovic. While there are players available, they should have gotten the player just below them. Well, then I don't know that changes anything. I think you're just kind of spending money to spend money, because I don't know that there's, if you go back into time and you see the players that were available, that there are any, like, if you were going to do it, you would do it at the two spot, right?
0: Probably.
1: Right? Cause, yeah. And everybody thinks,
0: that's what, Carter Knox?
1: It's Woolley.
0: Woolley, Carter Knox.
1: Yeah. Or Montgomery.
0: Okay.
1: One of those two guys. So, and Goodman talks about it there, that he's like, you know, Willie, you hope Willie makes the jump, but you don't know that he will. And so I think that's why you go after a John Blackwell specifically, because he's the spot that you kind of needed. But you spent money on Willie, and then you went and tried to find, like, that other piece in Momcilovic to maybe upgrade Fulgaris. And so now...
0: So here's your hope is that your redshirted player that's been here for a year and a half now, London Johnson, steps up, and he's the guy nobody's talking about.
1: Nobody's talking
0: about. You need him to step up and have a role on this team. if you think you're a player short.
1: Yeah. I like our team. I do. But I do think that there was a plan for more. They just didn't land it. And so now you've got – and so now what you've got to do is if you want to be if Louisville is a Final Four team, first thing that has to happen is you got to stay healthy. You know, like Pat Kelsey's teams have really, really been marred here by the injury bug in year one and two. There's been a lot of injuries that have kind of affected those teams. That's tough to say because, you know, injuries happen in sports. But you can't get the
0: you almost have to assume somebody's going to get dinged up along the way.
1: But you don't want to get the wrong injury at the wrong spot, right? Like for last year when Isaac Brown got hurt, that was the wrong injury at the wrong spot. Right, like you can take an injury, but is it at the right spot? Like, and I don't want to put an injury on somebody here, but like if it's a lesser player or replacement level player, that's fine. But when it's your player, it'd be like Tage Davis. Like, what's the prognosis of Louisville baseball if Tage Davis has an injury?
0: Gosh, I mean, you need someone to step up,
1: right? If Isaac Brown is injured and fall camp, you know, yeah, we have Kiwan Brown, but
0: just lower shoulder.
1: But do we have another piece behind him? I mean, I like some of our freshmen, Bryce, but they're not Isaac Brown.
0: Yeah,
1: you know, so like, you know, so you can't get the wrong injury at the wrong spot. The second thing that would need to happen is that, you know, everybody needs to play up to the level that we're thinking of, and then some players have to play beyond it. So Jackson Shellstad has to play like he did 2 years ago at Oregon. Flory Badunga needs to continue to play like he did at Kansas last year. You can't have a player like one of those two guys take a step back. You also need Carter Knox to take a step forward and Woolley to take a step forward. You need somebody to sort of emerge and play beyond what they were paid. You know, play up to and be like, wow, you know, Woolley, man, he's ready to – he might be a late first rounder. You know, you need – or Knox might have actually played himself – solidly into being an NBA pick. Like something like that would need to happen, and I think in order for Louisville, that with the rosters they have, to make the Final Four. Now, we've seen Final Four teams come out of the woodwork. I just think we're close to the upper crust of the sport. I just don't think we're all the way there. I think we're close.
0: I think your point about depth and if somebody gets dinged up along the way, that's where I get concerned. Because, yeah. I mean, you're allowed to have 15 players on a roster. We have 12. With one of those being Hanky as a walk-on, and shame on Jeff Goodman, a.k.a. Chen, for not shouting out Hanky as returning player.
1: I can't believe it. By the way, Hanky was working out, looking good.
0: Yeah, well, Hanky, he's a stud. So, I mean, no offense, Will, we love you, but, I mean, he's not going to register minutes. So you have 11, this is an 11-man roster.
1: Yeah.
0: So it's a little bit worrisome, you know, and you've got two guys already. Three guys already dinged up.
1: Yeah.
0: I mean, you got Carter Knox coming off surgery. You got Shellstead coming off a season-ending injury.
1: Yeah, but
0: and you got Akeezy who's going to be out till it sounds like the start of the year.
1: I mean, the Shellstead and Knox's injuries, they happen at the calendar where they're all back and working out. They're full bore. Now, they are coming off injuries, like you mentioned, but they're not problematic for the season. Like, a Benny Akeezy's injury is problematic for the season. St. John's just lost Donnie Freeman. For the year. Wasn't an Achilles?
0: That sucks. That's a tough one.
1: And it's like
0: because, I mean, that's one of your big pieces. That would be like a Shellstad going down for Louisville right now, or a Badunga almost going down for Louisville.
1: I mean, Kentucky went hard after.
0: Yeah, that Freeman. Was Kentucky versus St. John's.
1: Big time. Had they landed Donnie Freeman, do they get Momcilovic?
0: That's a great question.
1: You know what I'm saying? Like, do they have the money, the capital to go get Milan, because they paid Milan Momcilovic a ton of money.
0: I mean, that's the great unknown, and the risk you take is you don't know. It can be a freaking – that's what you watch the Cardinal Commitment video. Our guys are playing kickball. Somebody could be running the third and put their foot down on a little disc and slide with it.
1: But you gotta work out. You can't
0: – Yeah, yeah. No,
1: you can't bubble wrap the guys.
0: Yeah, you can't bubble wrap them.
1: Because those freak types of injuries happen sometimes.
0: And, you know, you almost have to account that – you're going to have an injury or two.
1: Yeah, you have to. And you have to account for it. You just hope it's not at the right spot. The wrong spot, I should say. And, you know, so – but you look at Donnie Freeman and, like, the plan up there, like, that was a – they signed a reclassified guy up there at St. John's to be a big. Probably going to have to play him sooner than they thought or more than they thought. And so, but you also think about it from UK's perspective.
0: They were foreign reclassified, and those guys are going to have to step up.
1: Yeah, they're going to have to.
0: I mean, your big pieces are Ian Jackson, Quinn Ellis, and Christ, what's the
1: – But, I mean, missing on Brennan Sorsby was, like, such a blessing for everybody who whiffed on him.
0: Yesifu from St. John's. That's where I blame.
1: Yesifu's going to have to step up for
0: that's
1: sure.
0: That's their guy that's going to step up.
1: Absolutely. But, like, when you think about, like, IU went after Sorsby. We went after Sorsby. It was great to miss him because we didn't have to deal with that. Now Kentucky's looking at it, and they're like, oh, it was great to miss out on Donnie Freeman. You know, because that injury, maybe that injury doesn't happen at Rupp Arena. Maybe it happens freak accident, just like the Balogun thing yesterday in the FIFA World Cup. Maybe it doesn't happen. But, like, some recruiting battles, you're like, okay, you're happy to have lost because you see kind of what happens downstream. Sucks for St. John's big time. But injuries do happen. They happen at this stage of the process because now you're in team building and workout time where you're trying to, you know, create your basketball teams, and you cannot bubble wrap these guys. You've got to go to work. Like, you couldn't, like, if you were to say, oh, well, we're just going to go play pickup and work out, your team's going to be terrible in October. You've got to go at it right now. And, you know, unfortunately, St. John's lost Donnie Freeman. So,
0: do we get out the helmets that Patino got out? Were they? The leather helmets?
1: They were like,
0: what were
1: they? Were like boxing.
0: They were like football helmets. Almost.
1: Yeah. So,
0: Kate the Great, go get your boxing helmets for the guys. Keep them healthy.
1: Luke Hancock's chimed in here, and he says timing is huge. The year that we won, Gorgie breaks his wrist Thanksgiving tourney. I blew my shoulder out and was recovering heading into the year, and obviously Kevin Ware. Oh, they happen, and they do happen.
0: We talked about the Gorgie injury earlier.
1: They do happen, but like what Luke's saying. Timing is huge, right? Like the Gorgie thing, he was able to get back.
0: Sure.
1: But Kevin Ware happened at the wrong possible time. But we had Peyton and Russ. They were, and Kevin really was starting to play just an incredible basketball. Like that, I'd say he was playing his best basketball the three games,
0: including the championship game.
1: Oh,
0: I mean, he came in, yeah, the backdoor alley-oop, three from the corner. It's like, all right, this guy's a piece. Him and Trez kind of just stepped up there.
1: I'd never forget Oregon, that game. They subbed out Russ, and the guards were – they kind of, like, had a sigh of relief. And then as soon as Kevin was on them, like, and they realized, oh, this is just the same stuff. Like, they were like, oh, my God. Like they, you could see it's like their will was gone. They were like, we cannot deal with this. We don't know what to do. And they destroyed Oregon that game. But when you lose Kevin Ware – you still have Batman and Robin up top. You know, it's you didn't lose Batman, and now Kevin Ware has to, or you know, somebody has to become Batman. You know, like Kevin was a great, great piece, but he wasn't Peyton or Russ. And I think that's kind of the difference there. You know, like you've got to, you know, so if you lose a guy and you don't want to lose anybody,
0: but you got your Tim Henderson that steps up.
1: Tim and Hendo, he stepped up huge. It was awesome.
0: That's what I mean. At some point, will Isaac Ellis have to step up,
1: right?
0: And jump into a game.
1: Everybody get. I mean, rightfully so. Tim Henderson hit some great shots in that Wichita game. He hit a big shot in the Duke game too. That kind of like broke the lid off for him. Like
0: he hit the last shot of the game to put us up 22.
1: Yeah, but it was like, okay, there we go. Okay, Tim Henderson. Sometimes I wonder if like that hitting that shot. You know, Lucas Oil helped him in the Wichita game. But I'll still say this. Luke was more impactful in the Wichita game than Henderson. Even though Henderson, everybody remembers him as a story because he was clutch in those moments. But Luke was amazing in the Wichita game. Like, incredible. Everybody talks about the 4-3s and all that stuff against Michigan. But he was, like, incredible against Wichita. So, you know, sometimes you have to go back and
0: going
1: watch.
0: Down memory lane here.
1: Yeah, exactly.
0: Just so you're putting a little tear in my eye.
1: Tear in my eye. But I do like these Cardinal commitment videos. I mean, like in football, you don't get the facial recognition in football because they're wearing helmets and you're sitting so far away. But in basketball, you do get to know the faces of these dudes because they're at the free throw line and they get the zoomed in shot and you get to see them. You go to the arena, you can see, you get to know their personalities a lot more. And I, I like knowing who

0: players at every press conference. That's kind of the faces, you know.
1: Clev's the dude, man. Like, Clev is that guy. I've met Lincoln Kienholz personally, briefly, up in Ronnie Harris's suite for a basketball game. He was awesome to talk to. But Clev is that guy. Like, Clev
0: I'm ready
1: is that
0: to
1: guy.
0: See those guys just get after Chambliss. I sent you the picture the other day.
1: Yeah.
0: That guy is jacked. I mean, they're going to have to come after him. And
1: I
0: kind of
1: wondered if that was an AI altered video or image.
0: I think it was real.
1: Because if that thing is real, he's on roids.
0: Mm-hmm.
1: Yeah,
0: I didn't even think, and I'm so bad about falling for those AI, images. That it's like, oh, it looks real. Might as well send it.
1: But I mean,
0: and then you get hit back. Oh, that's AI, man.
1: But I mean, he looks. If that's really Trinidad Chambliss, you're like, how are we gonna tackle that guy? kind of looks like the hammer. So, So all right, we'll continue to roll on the other side. I do want to continue the basketball discussion and the football discussion, and we'll read some text on the other side, too. So
0: we have John Bull today, right?
1: John Bull, that's right. Today's Thursday. It's throwing me off because it's the last day of the week for me. So, yeah, we'll go to John Bull. We'll catch up on him and what he does for the 4th of July up there in, I think it's Lake Geneva. I think it's his lake up there in Wisconsin. And see if he's a firework setter-offer, if he lights his own fireworks, or if he sits back and watch.
0: I have to bet he's not a fireworks setter offer.
1: I bet not either. I also love a drive-in, as people know. I want to go to a drive-in. There's not a good movie to go to right now for kids because we've already seen, Toy Story 5. So we're going to wait for the new Moana to come out here in like 9 days. So we got
0: that
1: Moana.
0: Sounds riveting.
1: We got Moana, live-action Moana. Big deal. 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
1: 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Mark Blankenbaker, Creighton Arley. We've got Drew Diener down there in Florida enjoying an early 4th of July weekend. We got John Bull on the line. John Bull, welcome into the Diener Show, man. How are you going to be celebrating the 4th of July up there in Wisconsin?
14: Oh, good morning. We are leaving in 1 hour. This is crazy town, man. We're going to go to the Wisconsin Dells.
1: Okay.
14: Wisconsin Dells. Okay, so Wisconsin Dells is a town.

0: town of 5,000, population 5,000, that has 5 million tourists a year.
1: Oh, my God.
0: And, yes, and most of them are coming for the week of 4th of July.
1: Okay. Like
0: so you ask, why in the world would you go to the Wisconsin Dells on the 4th of July? And the answer is, because that's our weekly, that's our yearly vacation, because my daughter's husband is a tennis pro and coach and all that. And he, like, the only week that we can plan every year to do vacation on is he gets that week off.
1: Fourth of July. And so it's Wisconsin Dells. I've heard of the Wisconsin Dells. I've never been.
0: Yeah.
1: What should I expect what are you going to experience up there? What are you doing up there at Wisconsin?
0: We're going, we got into a vacation club, like Blue Green Vacation Club, like 30 years ago, when they came to Louisville and they were selling these. It's like a point system for timeshares where you buy a number of points and then you don't go to the same place every year. You just tap into their network of resorts and they've got, I don't know, 40, 50, 60 or more resorts all over the country. And then they have, but they have one in Christmas Mountain, in just outside the Dells.
1: Okay.
0: So that's the one we do. I used to always make fun of the Dells growing up, because the Dells is where, like, all the Chicago people come up. That's like a 2.5 hour drive for them. So that's where they go for their up north trips. So I used to always make fun of it, but now I kind of love it. It's cheesiness. It's very much, to people who've never been, I tell them it's very much like Gatlinburg, only worse.
1: Really?
0: Like, in terms of cheesiness, yeah.
1: Okay, because, like, Gatlinburg, I love Gatlinburg too, but the thing that I, it's funny because, like, you want to have a place that's got a lot of things to do, which attracts people, but a lot of times I don't like Gatlinburg because there's too many people, you know? So,
0: yeah.
1: You know, so it sounds like Wisconsin Dells might be kind of like that this time of year.
0: Yes, it's the thing about Gatlinburg, why it's a good analogy, is at the very foundation of Gatlinburg, though, you can still get away. You can still get in the car.
1: That's right.
0: And go to someplace absolutely beautiful, not very far away. Same thing with the Dells. The Dells are famous because of the River Bluff Dells that were carved in by glaciers or whatever long ago. And it's still beautiful. And you can get out on the water and do all the beautiful things, but then you can also do the cheese ball things, you know, the the Ripley's Believe It or Not Museum, the, you know, the stupid stuff with the kids. And so I do that stuff too. And everybody's all in my family's freaking out about the crowds. One of the Madison TV stations went up there, and it's just insanity. Like, each of these wilderness hotels have like 1,200 rooms. They're all packed. People from all over the country go up there. Way down south, 14-hour drives to get up there, and they're all freaking out about the crowds and the water parks and all that. But I, however, am just going to sit back and laugh.
1: Just enjoy it. Just laugh and enjoy it and just just be a part of the craziness but not be affected by it. So
0: yes, I'm now mature enough to deal with that.
1: I am looking at the weather up there, man. It looks like today is the hottest day, and it's going to be like 81, 77, 76, 81.
0: Yeah.
1: Gorgeous weather for this weekend.
0: That's because we've had 90s. We've had like Louisville weather here for 3 or 4 days. So, we're going to have some rain, but it ain't going to be bad. It's going to be great. I'm in a positive mood.
1: So I mean, this is a lot of fun. So you're not going to go? Are you going to go to the water park or what? What's your plan?
0: Yep.
1: Is it Mount Olympus? I'm seeing.
0: We have gone to Mount Olympus. Like, spent an entire week where you get a wristband and you just step out of your hotel and do all the rides or the water parks. And there's enough to do for like the whole week. But we're going, like I said, to Christmas Mountain out in the woods, and then we're going to come in and go to Noah's Ark.
1: Huh.
0: And I when I worked for Rockford TV a long time ago, I interviewed the guy that runs that place, but I have not been in a long time, so I'm going to go. And, you know, stock market's been good to Grandpa here, and so I'm going to just pay and spend money like a stupid, crazy man.
1: What's your budget?
0: And watch my grandkids have fun.
1: What's the budget for the grandkids?
0: Hey, you know what the budget is? When they look up at me sheepishly with those eyes, Papa John, can we do such and such? Yeah, the answer is yes.
1: It's funny because
0: that's the budget.
1: With Creighton and I, we went to what was it,

0: UFL game for the Louisville Kings. We went to Lynn Family Stadium, and I brought my three-year-old daughter, and she had all the snacks. And in the last concession stand that we went to, Creighton goes, do you ever say no? And I was like, well, not the stuff like this.
1: What? What's funny is I did finally say no for the first time. The last time I was with him, we went out to this pizza place, and my oldest grandson, he goes, okay, first of all, I want my own pizza, and I want a medium, and he starts going down the toppings list. And I said, Josiah, that's like a $25 pizza. No. No. We can't do that. He looked shocked that I said no, but.
0: You'd never told him no before, so he finally found the line. He finally found Papa's line here. I know that there is a limit now.
1: There is. That's the only time, though, that they've exceeded their limit. Otherwise, I go with everything.
2: Yeah. So, John, we're actually sitting at the Kings game, and the gentleman behind
0: us. Oh, my God. I can't believe you're trying to tell this story.
2: No. That's why, it's like he buys L everything. The gentleman behind us goes, well, that was nice. Talking to L goes, that was nice of you to come to the game with your dad and grandpa.
0: Yeah.
2: Thought Mark was L's grandpa, not father.
0: He was a senile old man, John Bull. That's what it was. He was a senile old man. He didn't know what he was talking about. So I'm seeing a photo here on Twitter about your bike. So you've had quite a few bikes over the years.
1: Oh,
0: looking at that.
1: Yeah. No, I was just talking with some guys up here about bikes. And I was going through photos, looking for some old photos for Brenda for a she's having like a reunion of her high school friends, and I going through old photos, and I found photos of my oldest bikes. And I just thought it was funny that I used to have such terrible contraptions that I used to ride. I've had a real bike since 2006 now with a carbon fiber tri bike, but I used to have just like these slapped together. But one of the bikes, a soft ride I used to have. I don't even know if most people don't even know what a soft ride is. They don't make them anymore. But they're the bikes without the middle stem that goes up to your seat. So your seat rides. Your seat is mounted on the beam that comes out from the handlebars. So it's like a shock-absorbing beam that you ride on.
0: Yeah, I've seen those. They don't make them anymore? I think they...
1: No.
0: They don't?
1: No, soft ride is pretty much defunct, but people still have those bikes. They're a little bit heavier, but they're better riding. I bought that bike from like some dude off the internet in Albuquerque for like $800, and he sent me the whole bike, and that was an odyssey. But anyway, that post was to answer my buddies who were asking about my bikes.
0: Yeah. So, would you ever? A texter wants to know if you would ever own an e-bike.
1: Never. We were just talking about this. The purpose of a bike is to pedal the pedals and get your heart rate up. The e-bike is a classic invention of our times. What is the theme that I often rant about, but the theme of most everything in our country now is making everything easier.
0: Right.
1: Everything's got to be easier. Right. So, no, I would never own an e-bike. They're a sin in my world.
0: So I used to actually ride a bike almost every day until it was stolen out of my garage in St. Matthews. But there was a time, though, when I lived in Seneca Gardens, and you know that hill that comes up from the creek, from Big Rock, and you're going up the hill? If I had an e-bike, that freaking hill would have been about the only time I would have ever considered using it, because it was awful trying to ride, because it's just a never-ending hill. Like, you can't get on top of it. You know what I mean? So that'd have been about the only time I'd ever use an e-bike. But, some of those hills in Cherokee Park, you might consider using the e-bike right there.
1: But then there's a whole population of people like me, triathletes, that actually seek out races that have the biggest grade, the biggest hills you can tackle. There's one, Mayfield, I think, has this, used to have this triathlon with a hill legendarily known as the Big Hiney. And it had like a 0.9 grade or some incredible things. So there's a lot of us that seek that out with real bikes and try to pedal up it, because that's a challenge.
0: It is a challenge, but sometimes you're at the end of your ride, maybe you went too far, and then there's this hill, you know, and you're like, okay.
1: No, I don't make fun of people with an e-bike. Good for you. But I just, there would be a cardinal sin in my life.
0: For sure. So you're going to Wisconsin Dells. Are you a firework guy? Will you set off fireworks?
1: No.
0: Or are you somebody that watches them, or you like fireworks?
1: I don't even really like them. Confession time. How many Thunder over Louisville's did I do?
0: Oh, I don't know. God. Yeah. And you don't like fireworks.
1: No, I don't. I loved Thunder because I loved something called people watching.
0: Yeah.
1: And Thunder was the greatest people watching event of all time. But no, I went once, I stopped in Tennessee and bought a bunch and lit them off. And God, that was back in my drinking days. So I almost blew my hand off, you know, and I'm like, no, this is not smart. So no, I'm not. But I know the kids are, so I'll make sure we go and see everything we can. We just watched the fireworks right here from we've got three balconies or three decks on this three level condo we're at. And we had a perfect seat for the ones over here on Lake Delavan. And that was cool. But no, I think it's a tremendous waste of money if it were up to me. But
0: I love the smell of fireworks when they go off. I don't know. There's something America about it.
1: I love the smell of napalm in the morning.
0: There you go. There it is.
1: Yeah.
0: All right.
1: Yeah.
0: What's a more elite people watching event? Is it Thunder over Louisville or is it the State Fair?
1: The better people. Okay. I used to rank this actually. The number one people watching opportunity, in my opinion, in the world is weekend. So a Friday or Saturday night around 11 p.m. midnight-ish, the midway at the Kentucky State Fair.
0: Okay.
1: That's number one ranked. And then I would have to go number two is Thunder.
0: Yeah.
1: And then number three, I would say, was Post Oaks race.
0: That's what I was going.
1: Watching the Night of the Living Dead walk of the people out of the track, out into the neighborhood.
0: Right. If we're going to go windows of time and not like events, leaving Churchill Downs, Oaks, and Derby is an elite people watching event.
1: Yeah.
0: It might only last 30 to 90 minutes, but it is the elite window of people watching. I would agree.
1: Yep.
0: So that window, the State Fair window of 11 to 12 o'clock, and then Thunder over Louisville.
1: Thunder over Louisville later on a hot day is another spectacular window of people watching.
0: Yeah.
1: And then another high-ranking one for me back in the day was Coyote's Bar at about midnight on a Saturday.
0: Yeah.
1: Remember Coyote's Bar?
0: Oh, I love it. So
2: I was going to come in hot and heavy 2 to 4 a.m. at like Joe's Older Than Dirt or Mr. G's, and then the crowd that makes it to Waffle House afterwards.
0: Yeah,
2: that's the people watching.
1: Yeah, that's good. Yeah, Waffle House, strong.
0: There was
1: strong.
0: A time when, and I don't know if you were drinking at that time, but the time when Sully's was going at 4th Street Live, there was an elite people leaving. You know, you go from 2 to 4 o'clock in the morning any Saturday night out there when Sully's was rocking and rolling. That was elite people watching.
1: I was never, even in the drinking days, I was never a big 4th Street Live guy. But when I did go, and that PBR bar was pretty good, too.
0: It's called Saddle Ridge when it opened.
1: That's my top ranking. So I'm trying to think if we've missed anything. I don't think we have. But the State Fair Midway is, and I only kind of discovered that late in life. And then it was appointment television. I had to get back every year to see that.
0: All right. Well, I may have to do that this year. I don't think I've ever been to the fair that late, in at least in 20 years. Like, I probably did it when I was a teenager, but I don't think I've done that as an adult.
2: I'll tell you,
0: that late.
2: Just the party deck at LNN Stadium on the Saturday or Friday night game.
0: Oh yeah, night
2: that's
0: game and a party.
2: Electric people watching. That is those are zombies up there too.
1: Yeah. Well, I mean, you could actually now that brings in a whole new element to this discussion. You can tailgating like tailgating is pretty fantastic. People watching, you just take a tour of most places too. It's not just, I mean, Louisville's premier.
0: Yeah, but like just in general,
1: Ohio State. Yeah. Go to the shoe and just walk around, and yes, that's pretty stellar too.
0: So, what do you think? What do you make of the U.S. and the World Cup? You know, talking about fans. I mean, the fan experience I think has been amazing on television. Just watching all the fan bases, particularly Mexico and Mexico City, two nights ago. But I've loved it. I've really enjoyed it. And the U.S. wins last night. What did you make of the match? If you watched,
1: okay. So I watched like all three yesterday. I've been watching a lot of the World Cup. Another topic we need to talk about is soccer has worse officiating problems than the NFL, man. Like, I saw so many awful calls yesterday. But to answer your question, I actually had a horrible hot take reaction. I hit the wall yesterday on those shots. Now, first of all, we have to appreciate every single time somebody scores or has a near miss or something, and they just take any random kind of a cutaway, a medium shot of a section, let's say a fan.
0: Yeah.
1: It's amazing how eccentrically dressed they are.
0: Oh, yeah.
1: How emotional they are. It trumps everything I've seen in sports by far.
0: It's insane.
1: It's
0: great.
1: It's insane. It trumps everything.
0: I mean, you know, CBS, did and still I think does when they did the SEC and now they're doing the Big Ten. Their 3:30 games. One of the things that made their broadcast so good was their cutaways to the crowds.
1: Yeah.
0: You know, they just did a really good job of that. And I'm watching Fox and I'm watching all these World Cup games and I'm like, why do we not focus in on the fans and the crowd way more? And they do it in the College World Series a lot too, but I agree. Like, they need to do more of these cutaways to like crazy fans. I love it.
1: I agree. And I think I know the answer to it because I'm experiencing it as an athlete and I'm not proud of it. I'm sick of it now. I've hit the wall on it.
0: I will never hit the wall.
1: If I see another massive wide shot of people jumping up and down screaming. Like, I think I was good the first, like, 2,500 times they did that. But I think I've hit the wall now.
0: I don't think I'm ever going to get tired of it. And maybe that's just the
1: deal. I never thought I would either.
0: Yeah.
1: But if they put up another, you know, live shot from wherever, Caracas or wherever they've got their live cameras, they put up a six shot the other day of six private parties or big public parties, I should say, and everybody jumping up and down, yay! Like, I'm sick of it now. I don't know why, because it's the best I've ever seen. But I guess I've watched too much. I don't know.
0: Maybe so. But I loved watching the U.S. last night. What did you make of the Balogun red card?
1: Horrible. I know he came right in there on the Achilles or whatever, but I've watched a bunch of dissertations afterward on my phone of alleged experts. I don't think it was a red card. I think you could argue it was close, and I think I'm pretty objective on this.
0: When I watch it as a 3-week watcher of soccer, I mean, if you want to card him, I think it's a green. I don't think you go straight red there.
1: I don't, but I hate to, like, first thing I want to do is grab my phone and tweet about it, but then I'll get some soccer purist to explain to me why, you know, I'm wrong, and I accept that. Like, so I don't really know as much about what I'm watching. The funniest tweet I've seen is, when you're watching soccer and something exciting happens, it's going to be an offside.
0: It's going to be an offside.
1: And that's funny because that's what I'm experiencing as well.
0: Yeah, the first goal that we had yesterday got called back.
1: I believe the exact wording of it was like, people are having trouble understanding offsides. Let me explain it to you. If something exciting happens, that's offsides. and that's good. I mean, that's funny. Right?
0: Yeah.
1: So I don't think I know enough about stuff, but I know just from a generic entry level, like the Harry Kane takedown in the England game, like that should have been a penalty and it wasn't called. Like he's going to score, right? And they just blow him up. I don't know. I've seen, and then I saw a really good analysis, game by game, with the dates, times, everything, by some big national, international expert explaining why the VAR system is actually not working, and how they're intruding in some of the calls they shouldn't be, and how, whether they got the calls right or wrong. It was like this long dissertation, 10 or 12 different episodes of it, and how they mostly are getting calls wrong. And I'm like, man, soccer's got a problem with officiating.
0: Yeah, you know, I think, you know, yesterday's incident, certainly, I mean, it wasn't called on the field. They went to review it. They see something, and they slow it all the way down. You know,
1: right.
0: And I think when you slow it down, you're like, wow, that looks really bad. But that's not really the reality of what went down. And, you know, I don't know. But, like, I do think it works in tennis. I think it works in baseball. Imagine if they tried using VAR in football, you know, with all the things that go on there. I mean, it could get crazy. So I don't know. Maybe it feels like a little over-reliance on VAR, but I don't – again, I've only been watching soccer 3 weeks, really. So
1: I actually have come to the conclusion that I think soccer is probably harder to officiate than the NFL for the very reason you just cited, and the announcer pointed that out last night. He kept saying, we're slowing this down. It looks terrible, but in real time. And that is, if you remember, every time we're talking NFL calls, that is my big complaint about college and pro football stuff. People have to remember, this stuff is being – somebody is running a 4.640 closing on someone running a 4.7.
0: Yeah.
1: And it's happening in one millionth of a second. You know, like, it's hard. It's hard to officiate that stuff.
0: It is. And, by the way, I guess nobody got my joke that it was a green card. I guess – but whatever. Whatever. but no, so I would agree, and I think that we've seen it on like college basketball, where like they'll go to a review and they're looking at like the fingertips and they're trying to figure out like who touched
1: that's
0: it
1: good.
0: Last.
1: That's a great example of needing to do it that way.
0: Yeah,
1: you're doing a fingertip touch.
0: Yeah, you're doing a fingertip touch, and I think Alabama lost because like the ball like clipped the guy's uniform and. I don't know. It's like some of this, I think, if you need to, if you got to watch it that slowly to see it, I don't know. Sometimes I feel like it might be better to just let the play calls, you know, stand as called on the field. But, you know, it happens against me. I probably feel like I need the slow-mo replay, you know, so I don't know. So
1: if it's a situation, though, where guys are closing on each other or something like that, I think you need to – like every third time that you're replaying the play, you need to look at something in real speed or close to real speed to get a true grasp of what's going on there. Especially when you're determining something like a red card, like intent and, you know.
0: Yeah, that's right. Because, like, I don't think Florian Balogun did that on purpose. I think it happened. You know, I think it occurred. And, you know, you're playing soccer and it's a foot game. You have to have control of your feet, sure. But, like, I don't think there's intent there at all, and you know, we've talked about it. But all right, well, John Ball, enjoy your time up there at the Wisconsin Dells. Enjoy your 4th of July, and if you do happen to light off a firework, I hope you have all of your digits after.
1: Yes, I don't drink anymore, so I will not blow my hand off, and I will be fine. You guys have a great weekend. Keep watching soccer. Go USA.
0: Absolutely. Go USA. Right. We'll have the game on Monday. John Bowl from formerly of Wave 3. He'll be back on Wave 3 again, doing more. Be on with us Derby Week. So you have a look on your face.
2: No, I love the, you know, we're not drinking, so we're not going to blow our hands off lighting fireworks.
0: Well, maybe
2: I can remember. I do remember. On the way home from Atlanta in 2013, we stopped in Chattanooga at that big firework spot, and I remember shooting off a lot that summer. Now that you say that.
0: Well, like the ones that I like, when I was buying fireworks, I liked like the multi-shot. Like you light one wick, and you go away, and it lights off like a bunch of them. You know, and those are more expensive, but like. I don't know. It just feels, even though the danger factor is probably way high because it's like, you know, a lot of different shells that come out of it. But, like, to me, it's like I only have to light it successfully once. And I can get out of there and just watch the show as opposed to one at a time. Each one of those wicks that goes wrong, now I'm in trouble. You know what I mean? To me, it lessened the probability of a problem.
2: So you're lighting and backing it up, Terry.
0: Yes, you have to play that sound. That is some of the
2: best. I just thought about it. Yeah.
0: That's like the quintessential. Well, all right. So, what's the quintessential 4th of July food for you?
2: I mean, hot dogs.
0: Hot dogs? Well, not burgers.
2: Burgers, dogs. I mean, hot dogs.
0: Yeah.
2: I mean,
0: you have steak.
2: You've got a hot dog eating contest.
0: Yeah.
2: And all these, beautiful, slim Europeans, they get to watch us do gluttonous activities this weekend while they're here for the World Cup.
0: Yeah.
2: And they flip on the TV. And they see Joey Jaws Chestnut, one of the best athletes in American history, taking down 74 dogs in 12 minutes. You know, it doesn't get better than that. That's your food of
0: that all is the
2: of
0: food.
2: It.
0: That is it right there. You have that. And, you know, and I think, like, I'm thinking, what are the other acceptable 4th of July foods? Is it, like, steak? I would say anything grilled, anything off
2: anything
0: the grill.
2: Grilled, you know, fresh fruits.
0: You got to do corn on the cob, right?
2: Corn on the cob.
0: Corn
2: sure.
0: on the cob. You
2: got
0: to do
2: got
0: that.
2: You got your sweets. I always picture sugar cookies. I don't know why.
0: Really?
2: Yeah.
0: I don't picture
2: with like
0: sugar.
2: The red, white, and blue frosting.
0: Oh, those. Yeah, I could see that. Yeah. You got to have some chips. You know, I think 4th of July is a chips holiday. Like, I think you can do French fries. I think it's fine. But I think you got to have dogs, burgers, potato chips outside with people trying to figure out a way to keep the bugs away. You know, that's the 4th of July to me.
2: That's it right there.
0: That's it right there. I got bit by a mosquito last night. I was pretty ticked about it. It got into my shirt. Got in my shirt. But, like, last night was like mosquito breeding ground central.
2: So did you watch the game outside?
0: Yeah.
2: God. And he doesn't bother you.
0: I love.
2: Even with the sun down, that was miserable.
0: Well, we were in the pool.
2: Okay. Okay.
0: Yeah. So, yeah.
2: Yeah, yeah. Okay. That makes sense. Yeah, yeah.
0: We turn the television towards the pool and watch it. Because when the sun goes down, you can, I mean, the glare from the sun is not really a factor at all. I am looking for a television that will handle the sun better than the television that I have right now.
2: What about a projector?
0: Well, a projector is totally useless in the sun. You got to wait for the sun to go all the way down. It, like, washes out all the... Like, I need something that's like almost like Jumbotron, because like my back patio is all sun, and which is why we built the pool there. But it's bad for television watching. So I'm in the market to be able to watch more TV in the pool with the sun up instead of waiting for it to come down or having to hide it under the shade.
2: If only we had a partner.
0: I know, RGB. I probably RGB need to call him. That's a good point. Yeah, I'll call him.
2: Probably a good idea.
0: Dieter would have just crushed me.
2: He always tells me, if only we have a partner.
0: If only we have a partner. RGB Home Systems. Give him a call. Like, I obviously need to. You know, actually, I need to go to the dentist, too. Nunley Family Dentistry is going to see me real soon. I'm going to go see them. I got a dental thing. Just a little dental thing. You got to take care of.
2: Well, have Zach, you see, take a look at it.
0: Have Zach, you see.
2: Yeah,
0: we're good. Me and Zach, we're good. We saw his telemarketers aren't getting through. We're fine. We're doing good. All right, on the other side, got an hour to go. When we get back into basketball, we'll talk about this Cardinal commitment stuff. And we'll talk about football, too, because really, after the 4th of July, it's time to start talking about
2: 66 days till kickoff, y'all.
0: 66 days.
2: Alex Cupper, there's your 66.
0: That's your best 66?
2: Best off the top of my head.
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2: The roster is set and off-season workouts are underway. 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
3: That's why I've never fell into the trap of people are like, oh, I bet you're going to go crazy because this video came out. Yeah, you're dang right I'm going to. Like, yeah, a video of them playing. 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
1: Gabriel to throw.
2: Tipped balls, and on the last two plays, and you're thinking, just take care of it if you're UCF. Well, Amari Johnson, it goes off his midsection into the air. And boy, what a return by Jalen Alderman for pick six.
3: Yeah, fun one there. I love
4: 66
3: that.
4: 66 days till kickoff. That was a 66-yard interception return.
3: 5 years ago.
4: There you go.
3: And, you know, that...
4: I hate, like I said earlier in the week, that Paul Rogers doesn't like his call on that. Because I'm like, that is such a genuine call.
3: It's a great call from Paul. And I think, Paul's got to let that go a little bit because that's the good stuff. You know, like that's the good stuff right there when you kind of lose yourself for a moment.
4: Mm-hmm.
3: I remember, watching that game back over, and I do that. You usually after the 4th of July.

0: start watching games over again and stuff like that, and just kind of like, you know, trying to remember things. There was two fans that they were celebrating, and when ESPN panned to the crowd, all you saw were their feet.
1: Oh, wow.
0: They'd fallen. And if you go back and watch, it's there. But like when they go into the crowd shot, their feet, all you see, they see everybody else, but all you see from them is their feet. Like they'd fallen over in celebration, and they're underneath the seats, and their feet are going crazy. And I was just like, I wonder what happened in that moment to make you fall and have your just feet up in the air like that.
1: Have you ever had a moment where you ended up in a different row than you were in, or different like? Three rows away from where you should be.
0: Yeah. Louisville, Tennessee, the
1: Freedom Hall.
0: The Freedom Hall, that whole sequence. I was actually in upper corner. And when the game ended, I was – I ended up in the lower level. You know? Because you know how in the corner there
1: – You're running up and down the stairs a little bit. And
0: I don't even know how it happened. Like, I just remember I was teleported to, like, the third or fourth row in the aisle. And what was great about that moment was everybody was kind of, you know, you were high-fiving everybody you could find. You know, like, it wasn't like, oh, I know you. No, it was everybody was high-fiving everybody. It was that incredible of a moment. And that's kind of what the Jalen Alderman thing was. And really, I mean, that game in, what was that, 2021, you know, that was a 6-7 season. You know, we were in the First Responder Bowl. It wasn't a great year, but it was a great moment. You know, it was a great moment.
1: We never have to relive that First Responder Bowl, right?
0: We had nobody.
1: That was so bad. So that was both times I've driven to SMU to watch Louisville football play.
0: You should fly to Dallas.
1: Or the Air Force games in that SMU game in November.
0: But I told you to turn around this year. We got the injury report out.
1: We won the tailgate.
0: Yeah, it was good. It's a good place to tailgate.
1: It is. It was SEC level in terms of, you know, they had the quad set up.
0: It's a really nice campus. I like SMU's campus, but we've not won in that stadium yet.
1: The two times I can remember just in a different row after the celebration, it was 2011 Kentucky in Commonwealth.
0: Oh, wow.
1: When
0: okay.
1: Will Stein got knocked out and Teddy hit Devontae for the touchdown.
0: Yeah.
1: That one was a celebration. And then when Siva hit the three in the 2012 Final Four to tie it up.
0: Okay.
1: And like with about, I guess there's probably 8 or 9 minutes
0: left.
1: That
0: was huge.
1: And he tied it up with him. And I'm like, here we go. Like, let's just finish this.
0: This is the Rick spin in that moment. Mm-hmm. And when he hit that and they CBS, yeah, he like fist pumped
1: fist
0: and spun
1: at boom.
0: The same time. There was a moment there where I would, because it was like, I didn't go into that game thinking we were going to beat Kentucky in 12.
1: No. I mean, we were playing with house money.
0: I was, legitimately just happy to be there. And then in that moment that you're talking about, we did have a moment, like a glimmer of hope. That,
1: well,
0: hey,
1: that's what I'm saying. We were down double figures. We could Blackshear with the two-handed putback. Siva hits a three to tie. It's like, we can do this.
0: We can do this. And then, you know, it just kind of happened the way we thought it would go for, you know, the whole week leading up to that. But, man, there was a moment there where you're like, oh, my God.
1: Oh, yeah.
0: Yeah, so I did look it up. When,
1: yeah, that's when I landed on Zachy C's uncle in the Ohio State shirt. Two rows in front of me.
0: I did look it up. 66s. You want to do some 66s?
1: Go for it.
0: All right. Cole Bentley.
1: Okay.
0: 66 that I can recall. Mike Donahue.
1: Okay.
0: Remember Mike Donahue?
1: The next boy.
0: Yeah, and then
1: he might not be.
0: No, he was a Florida guy.
1: Yeah, yeah.
0: Otto Knopp Jr. 66.
1: Throwing it back. There you go.
0: Alex Cupper, as you mentioned. Larry Najar. He is a cop. Probably walked on. I don't know. Maybe he's a scholarship player, but he's a cop here in town that I know. So shout out to Larry Najar. Jerry Spencer was a 66 as well. So some 66s. And then if you go back to the 66th year, what do you think the highest attended game?
1: Oh, Christ.
0: Louisville
1: football
0: played
1: in 1966?
0: Home and away.
1: Home and away.
0: Home
1: so
0: and away.
1: It wasn't here. Probably.
0: The highest attended game in 1966 for Louisville football. Frank Camp was the coach.
1: I don't even have a guess. 15,000.
0: They were in the Missouri Valley. The highest attended.
1: At Drake.
0: The highest attended game of the year was at Southern Illinois. 10,500 fans.
1: Sheesh. We've come a long way since the Missouri Valley days of the late 60s.
0: Missouri Valley, and they finished
1: the Salukis of Carbondale, Illinois.
0: Yeah, we were able to win that game 16-7 with Frank Camp, lost to North Texas State and Dayton in weeks 2 and 3. But the season actually started September 24th back then. Think about that. Like, it was September 24th. I don't see a bye week at all.
1: Oh, you know? No, they're built tougher back in the day.
0: There's no bye weeks. You're playing 10 games, and we're starting at the end of September. And you're going to Thanksgiving, and we closed it out against East Carolina at the Fairgrounds. Won that game 21-7 in front of 3,500 or 4,500 fans.
1: Well, in 66, we played East Carolina.
0: Yeah, last game of the year. It was a non-con game.
1: That's interesting. That's what I'm saying, because they weren't in the Missouri Valley.
0: And it's an estimated crowd of 3,500.
1: East Carolina was the last game at the Fairgrounds, too, wasn't it?
0: It was. Yeah. We had, like, who was the player that had, like, a million touchdowns in that game in the first half? In the Louisville's last game at Cardinal Stadium.
1: I don't remember.
0: Was it Shelman?
1: Mark, I was four.
0: No.
1: Three.
0: Shelman. See. But I'm telling you, it was nuts. It was, like, 1997, Louisville-East Carolina box score. We had a running back that had like a million touchdowns in the first half.
1: I appreciate the oral history of the 1966 season from you.
0: How do you like
1: Dayton,
0: that?
1: Dayton, North Texas State, back to back.
0: Yeah, we lost to both those teams.
1: The Road Warriors would be fired up to hit the road for North Texas State.
0: Let's see. Oh, Frank Moreau.
1: There you go.
0: Frank Moreau, that's right. So Frank Moreau, and they were all actually in the second quarter. He had 1, 2, 3, 4 touchdowns in the second quarter, and we lost.
1: That's
0: that's unbelievable.
1: Hope we didn't bet the under there.
0: We were up 31-14 at halftime and lost 31-45. That's the Ron Cooper effect right there.
1: Big time. What's the best quarter you can remember?
0: The Wake Forest
1: one. Turnovers.
0: That's unbelievable.
1: First one that came to my mind, too.
0: I mean, there are other great quarters, sure. I mean, the first and the second quarter of the Florida State game, 2016,
1: that's also
0: explosion.
1: Came to mind.
0: The first quarter of the Syracuse game that same year was unbelievable. There's lots of great – I mean, first quarter of Cincinnati-Louisville 2004 was incredible. But I don't know that anything really –
1: Kentucky 06, I mean, we jumped all over
0: there. Yeah, that was huge. I just don't think anything tops, though, the Sam Hartman Wake Forest, because everything was going nuts. How many points did we score in that fourth quarter?
1: Or it was the third.
0: It was the third quarter.
1: It was 35-0 in the third quarter.
0: 35-0.
1: Mm-hmm.
0: It's a lot. I mean, it's tough to do that. I mean, score 35 points in a quarter. I think it's the most points in Louisville history in a quarter. And then we got them again, and we came here for Notre Dame.
1: Started with a Keytrell 46-yard interception return, Tyon Evans 52-yard run, Malik 9-yard run, Jalen Carter 28-yard pass from Braden Smith, a little trick play.
0: I remember that play. It was fun.
1: And then we ended the quarter with the same way we started it, with a 90-yard pick six.
0: That's right.
1: Quincy Riley.
0: Q Riley got that one. Okay, there we go. Two back-to-back days. Back to
1: solid corners. Keytrell and Quincy on both sides.
0: Yeah.
1: Yeah.
0: Yeah.
1: And Brian Brown, what were we doing?
0: Well, where was our defense ranked that year?
1: What year was that? That was the year we led the nation in sacks, wasn't it? 22.
0: Oh yeah, that's probably because we had such great corners.
1: Yeah,
0: you know, I mean, Yassir is a great pass rusher.
1: Yaya Diaby.
0: And you had Yaya, Yassir, Keytrell, and Q Riley at corner.
1: Yaya was one of those guys. He walks into the radio show, and you're like, "Whoa! Can you imagine getting hit by this guy coming at you full speed?"
0: No,
1: I wouldn't get up.
0: We were a week. No, 22 in pass defense that year. But Yaya was a really nice guy. Like, my interactions with Yaya were awesome. He was always super polite, really respectful. Yassir, I love Yassir. Yassir is one of my favorite players ever. Super quiet guy. Super quiet. But I loved watching him play football. The guy was great. Yeah, you know, he's probably still in the league a little bit, isn't he, Yassir? He hasn't played a lot. He's not like an NFL body like Yaya is. Like, Yaya fits in the NFL. But right. Yassir is a...
1: Yassir was drafted 5th round in 23 by the Jags. He's still there.
0: Yeah. Mm-hmm. So how many games has he appeared in? Can you have his game log?
1: Don't have a game log.
0: Yeah,
1: he's got 28 tackles in the NFL as of 2025.
0: Yeah, I think he's one of those guys that they keep around because he's a good teammate. He's you can use him on special teams. He's

0: a decent backup. He's played in 29 career games. Just a, I mean, I would have thought, honestly, of Moore leaving Louisville. I thought he would have grown a little bit, but he's only 6'1". You know, he's not like, he's not 6'4". He can't, he's not going to go 6'4", 6'5", 260, like Yaya or something like that. So he's going to play a role, but he's a good football player, man.
1: Throwback 22 linebacker for Louisville that, you know, scared me a little bit. Lamar Miles. That guy, he was jacked.
0: Love
1: he was
0: Lamar
1: a scary,
0: Miles.
1: Scary linebacker.
0: Love Lamar Miles.
1: Kind of like a Robert McCune.
0: McCune, yeah, but better than McCune. Like, Lamar Miles was really, really, really good. And then there was a John Dempsey.
1: Mm-hmm.
0: Wasted him. He was under the Steve Kragthorpe era. I mean, linebacker's kind of a tough position to break through in the NFL because of, you know, it's just kind of like you guys play linebacker for a long time in the league. But John Dempsey, probably the best linebacker we've ever had that didn't get a shot really in the NFL. Like, Keith Kelsey got a chance in the NFL. He made some
1: say him and Burgess loss. On the same team yeah. were pretty wild.
0: Yeah, but they got their chances in the NFL. Like, John Dempsey never got his chance in the NFL. Andrell Smith, like a wide receiver, similar. He got a chance in the NFL, but, like, he was a great wide receiver for us.
1: I mean, like a Bellamy on the same team.
0: Bellamy, yeah. Great wide receivers in college that, you know, so, I don't know. We can go through this and talk football.
1: I mean, this year's linebacking core, that's going to be one of your strengths.
0: Yeah.
1: Capers and Clark.
0: Yeah, Capers, Clark, and then I want to because we have a backup coming in from Tennessee, right?
1: Edges, you'll have AJ Green, Tyler Thompson too, so you're gonna be roaring towards the quarterback, and that's exactly how you beat Ole Miss is you get in Shambliss' head early.
0: Yeah,
1: you set the tone, you bring somebody off the edge, you hit him.
0: You know, I think this year's team, Cohen Entringer. If I'm saying his name right, the safety out of Iowa, I think he's going to be really important for us.
1: Well, like, I think they're looking at him as more the leadership piece.
0: Yeah, I think he's a good player, but you have some good corners. I don't know that you have a lot of good corners, but you have what your number one unit, your top three guys are pretty good. Your linebackers are good. Your D line's really solid. I think this defense, it's a big change. Right? Like, it's a big risk to change up so much of your defense when you were awesome defensively a year ago. And you have a lot of the same guys back. Not on the D-line. Like, you have Clev back, for sure. But, and you have A.J. Green back, but he didn't play, like, major. A.J. Green is going to be expected to play a major role this year. But if he's not ready, it's going to be Tyler Thompson. You know, it's going to be Clev Lubin, Tyler Thompson, Micah Carter. Maybe that Jared Smith guy. I don't know. Maybe he can do something. But A.J. Green there, it's his time to step up. It's also time for T.J. Capers to play a lot more than he has. Yeah, everybody remembers that big year, a big play he had against Miami. But he really hadn't played, like, a leading role yet. And so it's time for him. And Saquon coming back from injury. You know, that's going to be.
1: I'd say that's the big How will he bounce back?
0: Him and Watts both. You know, because Watts had a big major injury, and so did Stanquan. Stanquan came back, you know, a little bit during the year, you know, so I think he's going to be way closer along. But you kind of hedged your bet there with Antonio Watts with Ben Perry, you know, like to give him a little extra time. But you're playing Ole Miss week one. So, you know, that's got to out of the gate. And you know, and we're talking defense here. I think offensively – I need to see the Jeff Brohm offense back. You know, like I need to – like last year, you know, you – last year
1: – I think you're going to see power football this year.
0: I do too.
1: I mean, they're going to rely on the running backs. They're going to run the ball. They get the tight ends to run mine.
0: But you've got a new offensive line coach and a new tight ends coach. And your tight ends really hadn't popped off in a couple of years. Like since Brohm's been here, our tight ends have not been great. But our offensive line has been really good. You know, I mean, early last year people were like, our offensive line's terrible. But we were playing teams that just wanted to blitz like crazy. Our offensive line actually did a really nice job once we got on the other side of James Madison. You know, did great job against Miami.
1: That was the James Madison games kind of where everybody freaked out.
0: Well, they were blitzing. They were bringing everybody, and Miller Moss was not handling it. Like, they were bringing more guys than we could block, and Miller Moss was panicking. It took Isaac Brown to run it up the sideline to win the game. And that was that. It was there that I was like, I don't know about this Miller Moss guy. I was like, this guy, like, guys were open the whole game. He just had to throw, see it and throw the ball, trust it. He wasn't, you know, you see like a Jack Plummer, he's getting the ball out. You know, like Tyler Shuck, sure, but like Jack Plummer would make a lot of those throws that Miller Moss wasn't seeing. Jack Plummer wasn't scared of getting a hit. Miller Moss was. And I think that, I mean, and Jack Plummer did play behind a way better offensive line. That first year of offensive line was a much better offensive line than the one that we had last year. Although last year's offensive line wasn't awful. It wasn't as bad as we thought it was.
1: It was, I mean, the combination of that Miller Moss, it was the decision making on some of the throws where he was rushed, hurried, should have just burned it. And the one play that comes to mind is that Virginia pick six where he's falling down and just, you know, before he hits the turf, has to get it out of his hand. It's like, man,
0: you can see
1: hit the ground, burn it in the section 108, you know, row 28. Do not throw it as you're falling down.
0: Or just take the sack. Finger.
1: Right, that's what I'm saying. Just take the ground.
0: Yeah, just take the sack. And, you know, I could see on that same game the pitch that Isaac dropped. Isaac,
1: yeah,
0: I can see that play happening. I don't want to have it happen. I can see that play happening, but it's him throwing that pick six that it's like you can't do that.

0: way better quarterback play than we saw a year ago. And Miller was our best option, to be clear.
1: Absolutely.
0: We saw,
1: I mean, you saw what he did against Kentucky at the end of the year. You saw him beat Miami, the comeback win over Pitt.
0: Right.
1: He was definitely your best option to win. But
0: he was not going to get you to the promised land.
1: He wasn't going to get you to the playoffs.
0: Yeah. He's not a playoff quarterback. You can win you some games. I think that the team was way better than their record was because of the quarterback spot. I think you put Tyler Shuck on that team, it's like you're a playoff team. You know, like a year, the year that Shuck played, the defense was not good. This year, this past year, the defense was great. And I don't know, but you had injuries that whole year with, you know, Colin Lacey and stuff like that. It's kind of not the same. But, you know, the team that Miller had should have done more. Should have done more. And I think we were held back by the quarterback spot, even though Miller was the best quarterback. I just think that if you go back and watch it, it's like the quarterback play really wasn't where it needed to be. And, you know, Louisville picked that quarterback. They selected Miller Moss. You know, they could have, you know, said, okay, kept him on the sideline and not gone with Miller. But they did. And now they've gone with Lincoln Kingholtz.
1: I mean, what's so frustrating about last year is you look at it, three of your losses by a combined 7 points. The Clemson, Cal, and Virginia games, all at home. It's like, gosh, we were so close even with Miller.
0: Yeah, I mean, I think if you
1: look, you're one play away in three games.
0: Yeah, I mean, the SMU game, you got blown out. And, you know, we all know why.
1: You go down there with your third string.
0: Like 80% of your payroll didn't play in the game.
1: And then Chris Bell gets hurt in the first half.
0: Chris Bell got hurt. But, hey, you know, we've crushed Miller a little bit. He did come back and play in the bowl game.
1: Well, Kentucky.
0: He played against Kentucky. He played in the bowl game. And Isaac did too. So I don't want to crush him too much. I'm just talking about ability from an ability standpoint. He wasn't the standard of Jeff Brohm at quarterback. And I want to see the standard of Jeff Brohm at QB and what you expect from a Jeff Brohm quarterback to go out there on the field. I think if you do, you'll see a much better team, or at least something that you feel like, because I do think Jeff had to coach around the quarterback spot. You know, I think he had to coach around Miller and like what he could do and what he couldn't do.
1: Well, we got there with the Bean Bowls win. Nine-win Bean Bowls. You're talking about standard, and Andy brings a good point. Only Zachy C can use the standard. You're stealing his European or his British accent, calls.
0: Louisville Sports Live is all about the standard. Okay, that's the Taylor Lynch. That's the Ethan Moore.
1: Oh, I'm aware.
0: That's the standard. And what I'm talking about, like, having a quarterback who can play at the level you expect a Jeff Brohm quarterback to play at. And Miller didn't do that. Tyler was the best example we've had. Tyler Shuck, amazing.
1: So what's your forecast on Lincoln Kingholtz?
0: I don't know.
1: That's where I'm a little bit nervous. Like there's no film. There's really no film. He's got some of those late game highlights at Ohio State. He looks tough. He lowered his shoulder. And
0: I think it's fine to be optimistic.
1: Yeah.
0: And I think
1: Brohm liked him. He chose him.
0: Yeah, he chose him. He did it again. He chose Miller. He's chosen Lincoln. But this time, Jeff has hedged his bet twice with Lincoln. He's got Gavin Widener, who looked pretty good in the spring game, and he's got Briggs Cherry, who I think is going to be in the NFL. So you've got some pieces for right now and for the future, and maybe Briggs is your dude at the end of the year. You know, I don't know. We've seen freshmen at the end of years, especially at the quarterback spot, like really take off. But you've also seen slow to mature guys. Arch Manning, for example, midway through last year, his second year, Arch Manning was just okay.
1: Yeah, he turned it up.
0: But he really turned it up the second half of his second year of college. So the timing is not the same for everybody. Lamar Jackson, second half of his freshman year was amazing. Like, in the first half, you know,
1: some decision making was a little bit out there.
0: But we had real conversations about Lamar versus Kyle Bolin and the first couple weeks of his career. It's because he was a true freshman. It's ridiculous to think that you would have a conversation now, who do you want, Kyle Bolin or Lamar Jackson? But at the time, it was a real conversation because of the mistakes that Lamar was making. You could see it's all there, but like it hadn't come together for him yet.
1: It was one of those things at the time. It's like, he's got to learn Bobby Petrino's offense. Like, that is not easy to just come in as a true freshman.
0: Yeah.

0: away in fall camp. Just learn it.
1: Right. And it all came together at the second half of the season, and then even more, you go to the Music City
0: Bowl.
1: That
0: bowl game.
1: Yeah.
0: What, 227 through the air, 226 on the ground?
1: He was on fire.
0: James Burgess still shouldn't have been tossed. Burgess was the Balligan.
1: It was Etheridge.
0: Was it Etheridge?
1: It was Etheridge. They tried to break.
0: No. Who am I thinking of?
1: In Burgess did,
0: got thrown out.
1: Burgess was gone by then. It was Etheridge.
0: What? Etheridge would have been 19, Music City.
1: Oh, the 19. That's the one he got thrown out of. Because when Etheridge got thrown out of the Music City Bowl, that might have been 2019. I think you're right. They tried to break his leg in the pile, and he reacted and defended himself, and then they threw Etheridge out of the game. But you know what? You might be right. It might be. Because that was the – yeah, you're right.
0: Burgess was ejected during the Music City Bowl after playing the Cardinals' first defensive play.
1: You're right. Now it's coming together. As soon as I was going through that with Etheridge, I was like, no, you're right. It was Burgess, and he got thrown out. It was his last ever game.
0: Mm-hmm.
1: And it was the first possession?
0: I think it was the first play.
1: God. That's brutal. Yeah.
0: What was the belt bowl, the personal foul on the sideline?
1: That was on Preston Brown against Glennon with all his neck. Oh, it was an awful call. One of the worst.
0: Glennon's still in the air, hasn't even made contact out of bounds.
1: He's not even out of bounds.
0: He shoved him and
1: he hit him out of bounds.
0: Yards.
1: He's going
0: to knock him over.
1: He's going for more yardage. That was a horrendous call. We got thrown out of a bar in Charlotte right before that. We were with Denny Crum. They were doing karaoke, filled with NC State fans. And me and my buddy Jason, we were talking crap, and Denny was going to watch us karaoke. And they wouldn't let us on because we were wearing Louisville stuff.
0: Next up. Singing Kenny Loggins, This Is It,
1: yeah.
0: Mark Blankenbaker.
1: And they never called us, and it was like, and Coach Crum was getting tired, you know? So I was like, let's get kicked out. And
0: That's what you, you know,
1: yeah.
0: Shifted to. That was your audible.
1: Yeah, let's
0: you know,
1: get
0: it's
1: kicked out.
0: Be too late.
1: So Coach we Crum went up and double-birded the guy running the thing and just kind of like, you know, just double-bird him, told him to go. Coach Crum thought it was hilarious.
0: That's awesome. Screw it. We're getting thrown out.
1: We're never coming back anyway. So we're getting kicked out. That was the thing. We're leaving, but we're also going to have you remove us.
0: Shoot. We got to get you back to Charlotte soon. Karaoke, and it seems like you've karaoke with Padgett and with Coach Crum about to watch it.
1: Well, I wanted to karaoke with Coach Crum with Coach Crum in attendance, but not. But I didn't get the opportunity to do that.
0: You're pulling off the Mount Rushmore.
1: That's right. I did karaoke with Coach Pitino and Bobby Petrino and Charlie Strong. No, probably won't get to do all that. But we'll continue to roll along here. You know, it's gonna be a lot of stuff on the radio. I haven't seen it, but I imagine we'll probably have the Nathan's Hot Dog Eating Contest on the air. On 4th of July morning. We're going to have a lot of Reds coverage. We're going to have Soccer City tonight. We'll have, Cardinal Insider. We'll have all sorts of other stuff. You know, as you guys are going to enjoy the 4th of July weekend, want to keep everybody rolling on that. So you've been listening. You know what? I want to tell people really quick about Schiller Hardware. Schiller Overhead Door is the place that I got a garage door from. And, you know, I couldn't be happier. Like right now when it's hot, I notice a massive temperature difference in my garage because I've got an insulated garage door from Schiller Overhead Door, and it's quiet. That's the biggest thing I wanted was a quiet door. Wanted an insulated door, and they put it in a whole new system in my house. And if you're looking for a new garage door, there's no place better than Schiller Overhead Door. Now, they're also locally owned. They've been in business since like 1912. They're like one of the original businesses in town. Go see them over there. You don't get to stay in business that long if you don't do good work. So go see them over there, Schiller Overhead Door. They can repair your existing garage door too. So if it's maybe you're not in the market for a new one, but maybe you just want the one you have repaired, they can help you out over there, Schiller Overhead Door. We'll continue to roll along here on the Diener Show on ESPN 680, 105.7, and 93.9 The Ville.
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0: 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Mark Blankenbaker, Creighton Arley. We've got a couple things that we need to get to before. What do you want to do here, Creighton? Do you want to do the Adidas event getting kind of missing a day? Do you want to do Stephen A. Smith not liking salting crackers or StubHub getting sued?
9: Oh, boy. You take your pick.
0: Oh, do the Adidas event. You know, the Adidas event. It's kind of interesting. There's a recruiting event there in Bryan, Texas. Actually starts a week from today. It's supposed to be a Thursday, Friday, Saturday, Sunday event. Where coaches would go and evaluate players, and it's sponsored by Adidas, you know, and it's, you know, it's for, you know, the Adidas branded kids and the Adidas schools to go and evaluate who is what, and they probably invite lots of kids there. Well, Adidas put out an email yesterday saying that July 9th, the first day of the event, will no longer be an NCAA certified live recruiting day due to an oversight on our end. And so they're going to make adjustments and say that they added overflow gym Friday, Saturday, and Sunday to accommodate the revised schedule. And the goal is to make these adjustments while minimizing the impact on everyone and ensuring our players still get the exposure they deserve during the live period. So somebody getting fired.
9: Yeah. Sounds like
0: a whole day.
9: Event coordinator. I had a little mishap.
0: I don't know if the live period just opened up on the 10th and not the 9th and they scheduled it for then or whatever, but. You got all these people coming in, spending money, right? Like, it's not like it's free. They're all spending money to get there, to stay there, hotels, the event itself, and
9: nothing cheap or convenient about it either.
0: Nothing cheap
9: AAU
0: or convenient.
9: AAU sports and club sports.
0: Golly, no. So probably a lot of ticked off people, so Adidas stepped in it pretty good there. Now, there are a lot of lawyers out there looking for customers who have been kind of hosed by StubHub. And it's, I think they're going to be paying out. Like, StubHub's taking it on the nose.
9: StubHub's very unreliable. If you want to buy last minute tickets, I'm a big last minute ticket guy.
0: Okay.
9: Like, wait till, you know, the event's about to start, grab the cheapest available and go.
0: Where do you like to go?
9: I do Vivid Seats on.
0: You do Vivid Seats? Mm-hmm. I think SeatGeek is really good.
9: StubHub, I've had horrible trouble at Wrigley.
0: Really? Mm-hmm. So what's happened? So
9: I've had fake tickets sent where they wouldn't scan at the gate. Like, I bought them in the first inning.
0: Really?
9: So, you know, I didn't get in the stadium. We're supposed to be like 12 rows up behind home. We got him.

0: really discounted because the game had already started. And we go to the, you know, scan them. They wouldn't scan. Then we go to the ticket office. They say they're fake tickets. So
1: and these are
0: we
1: had digital tickets that StubHub.
0: Yeah, this was probably 6 or 7 years ago. And we had to put in through customer service.
1: And you got your money back.
0: Eventually, we got our money back.
1: But you didn't see the game.
0: Well, we bought other tickets.
1: Oh, you did?
0: Yeah. Okay. Just through another site.
1: That's really disheartening to hear. Because,
0: yep.
1: I mean, then, you go up there, you want to see the game.
0: 2 years ago, I was up there for a game. And I was in the cab on the way over, bought tickets. And the game was like 45 minutes till first pitch.
1: Okay. So
0: and the sender didn't send them till after first pitch. Because you have to wait on the sender to send them.
1: Right.
0: So I was like, really? Like, you know, I missed first two innings.
1: Yeah, you could have seen some warm-ups and stuff like that.
0: I just don't use StubHub anymore.
1: So you're a Vivid Seats guy.
0: Because
1: they have them there as soon as you purchase
0: and
1: them.
0: And they have
1: there.
0: A good reward system.
1: Oh, they do?
0: Where, you know, you get vouchers every however X amount you spend.
1: Have you signed up for Texas Roadhouse Rewards yet?
0: Not yet.
1: You need to do it. What do you like? I want to see what you get, Texas Roadhouse Rewards, because you eat there once or twice a week. You're a Texas Roadhouse fan,
0: big time.
1: I like it. I mean,
0: it's the ambiance that really does it for me.
1: The ambiance,
0: peanut shells all over the floor, you know, screaming happy birthday from across the room.
1: So, if you become an exclusive VIP member, you receive offers, updates, special event details, and more straight to your thing. So it sounds like. You get some stuff, man. I don't know what.
0: I guess I better get on it.
1: You need to do it right here. First name, last name, email address, confirm email address, mobile phone, zip code, birthday. Probably get a birthday thing and do that. Do that, man. Texas Roadhouse.
0: The other big
1: miss.
0: Cool. I'll get on it, Mark. Texas Roadhouse Rewards. The other big StubHub mishap we've had was the UofL-UNC game basketball when we went down with Chris Mack and beat them 83-62.
1: Oh, yeah.
0: And my uncle and I were down there. There were four of us all together. And he accidentally bought tickets for the North Carolina-Notre Dame game on Monday instead of the Louisville game on Saturday. We just hit the wrong event. And we thought we were going, like, fifth row behind the bench.
1: That's
0: hard. Know, for about 200 apiece. And we're like,
1: that's tough.
0: Yeah, that should have been too good to believe.
1: Should have double-checked it.
0: Yeah, so when I went to print the tickets, it was, oh, you are now set to see the Cards face – or the Tar Heels face the Irish. Like,
1: right.
0: Whoa. I don't think we want to do that.
1: So we
0: had to relist them and took a loss.
1: Text line says that SeatGeek is the worst. They wait until just before the event starts to make your tickets available. Since most events are on weekends, that makes it worse because they have no one working on the weekends to resolve the issue.
0: It's impossible to get a hold of live customer service reps at any of these apps.
1: Any of them. Like Facebook, Twitter.
0: FanDuel.
1: Anybody.
0: StubHub.
1: There's no actual customer service rep. It's all automated. So when there's a problem, there's no way to really fix it. So, you know, get your tickets way ahead of time is what I would say, you know, but that's not always possible. Like sometimes you got a spur of the moment thing and you want to go, you're in a cab riding to Chicago, going to Wrigley Field and you want to buy tickets. But a lot of these people, the StubHub problem, like a lot of these people bought tickets in like the winter. They bought them for Christmas gifts. You know, we're going to go to Dallas and see Argentina play. And you're going to see Messi. You know, and so these fans are like, they're really showing up. And then, you know, it's weeks before. It's like, well, we can't send you the tickets until we have the tickets from FIFA. Okay. Well, then you're waiting and you're getting closer to the event. And they don't have the tickets that they sold. That's the problem.
0: Yeah, that's messed up.
1: You know, StubHub doesn't have – it's all speculative ticket purchasing. So now your whole reputation is put on the line because these people bought tickets because your speculative ticket buyers and sellers are – they're not sending through the stuff because they didn't get the tickets at a low value that they thought they were going to get them at. I mean, that's wrong.
0: That is wrong.
1: Don't let them list the tickets. So, you know, and because these people purchase them, and it's not like you, like you're driving in and, you know, somebody's just got to see they got to forward you the tickets and they don't see it for an hour because they're in the gym or they don't see it, whatever happens. And this is November, December. Like, this is a long time. You know, like people expect to see and they're spending huge money for this and they traveled a long way and... It's not just the ticket value. It's the travel there, the time off work, the flights probably, and
0: There's a lot of times, though, it's better to wait till the last minute to get tickets because, you know, if a team's doing poorly. 2019, when we went down to Florida State, we bought tickets front row, 50-yard line, right behind the Louisville bench for like 30 apiece.
2: Yeah, I know.
0: Last year, we went to Virginia Tech. I think we bought tickets like 20 rows up for $10 apiece.
1: Nobody evacuates or abandons ship on their team like Florida State and Miami. They really abandoned
0: Florida
1: ship
0: State
1: quick.
0: Surprised me. Like the games we played down there, their fans, if they're not good, they do not show up.
1: They don't
0: up.
1: Show up really, no.
0: It's like, and I get it because of the heat. Their visitor side of the stadium is like sitting in an oven.
1: Yep.
0: So if it's 112 degrees, I guess I don't blame them for watching.
1: They've done a lot of renovations. They've done a lot of renovations at Oak Campbell to help that a little bit.
0: A lot nicer now, but they spent all their money on that.
1: I don't have any
0: right
1: money.
0: Into as we go into the NIL era, they put in X amount. That's right. Florida, they're about to do that $1.5 billion renovation.
1: So much money.
0: Of Ben Hill Griffin, and it's like, what the heck? Like,
1: now is when you want to spend all your money.
0: Yeah, that seems like a couple of legit rosters you could get instead.
1: And it may be long overdue. It's been 25 years since I was at the Swamp. Maybe, no, not almost 24 years now. But I was like, it's big. But it's a college stadium like that is old. Florida State's was like that for, you know, it's an old college football stadium. You're there. It's cool. But it's not nice. Like Notre Dame's renovation is nice. I liked what Notre Dame's done. But it needed it, you know. It was an old. It felt like you were going to Fenway Park.
0: Well, that was the great thing about Church was he kept that football stadium up to date.
1: Yeah,
0: I mean, we were never going to fall behind in the arms race or facility race.
1: But now it's not about the facilities anymore.
0: It's not.
1: You know, it's a total, and it might get back to that, but like it's not.
0: It's all about how much can you pay me and when can I start?
1: When can I start? And we were able to hang on to take Davis. And, you know, it is kind of funny.
0: They've held on to quite a few people.
1: They've held on to a lot of homegrown guys.
0: I mean, if you look at the football side and, you know, the baseball side. Basketball, not as much, but I think that was a coach's decision.
1: They may not go top dollar for, you know, kind of the foreign invaders, like Momcilovich they had a limit on. But it seems like they're like willing to play ball with the guys that come in as freshmen. They grow up. They've been invested in. I was glad to see Tate Davis.
0: It's kind
1: come
0: of
1: back.
0: The make or break calendar year for Louisville Athletics.
1: It is.
0: I mean, last year was a little bit disappointing, so they got to build it back up and get people back on board. And, I mean, it starts in 66 days for football.
1: 66 days. We'll be down there in Nashville, ready to kick off. Happy 4th of July to everybody. Come back with all of your fingers and limbs and stay safe out there. Enjoy. Our nation's birthday, 250 years, hopefully 250 more that are just as prosperous. And we'll continue to roll along here. We've got Maven and Rummage. We've got Louie and Zachy C. on the other side. Happy 4th of July, everybody.

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0: battle against Belgium. And while the U.S. can go back to playing with 11, they can't use Balogun. Belgium advanced with a furious rally. Three late goals, a penalty kick in overtime, a 3-2 win over Senegal. The last two World Cups, Croatia's made it to the Final Four, lost its opener to England, but still snuck into the round of 32, and Croatia plays Portugal tonight in Toronto. That's after Spain and Austria in L.A., and before Switzerland and Algeria in Vancouver. John Stanshauer, Westwood One Sports.
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1: Welcome back. Welcome back. It's Middays with Marcus Maben. 8150 93.9 is the number. 93.9 is the station. Who knew the moment Steve Rummage went to Florida that the weather would actually replace him here in Louisville, Kentucky? It's a scorcher. Steve Rummage in the building, Nikki V in the booth.
2: I have heard as much. I've heard that it is very nice and warm up there. But let me tell you what, man. Here's where we're struggling with. And listen, I'm totally fine with you. I'm not trying to blanket baker this one, okay? And I'm totally fine if somebody rolls their eyes when I say this, okay? So I'm totally aware what I'm going to say is very first world problem, you know, type things. You ever finished a vacation and you're like, it's just not time yet. Like, it's not time.
1: I'm listening.

0: we, so me and Charity, we're like, you know, we're going to come home in the morning. And we're like, I just don't feel like time yet, man, to go back. So we are in the process of debating on if we want to stay until Sunday. Now, the only issue is if we stay, Panama City is, it's July 4th this weekend and stuff. Mm. So you want to stay here, you're going to pay, I mean, dang near what we paid for the whole week, right? Uh-huh. And I'm like, okay, that's not an option. I don't want to stay that bad. Right. You know, like, we'll just go home. And then there's an option of shooting down to Orlando. Now, it's a great option, right?
1: Mm-hmm.
0: Okay, it's about 5 hours from here. Believe it or not, I mean, you think Panama, you're like, oh, you're down in Florida. I mean, you're 5 hours from Orlando, okay? Yeah.
1: It's like Texas. It's like, it's actually eight hours away from me.
0: Yeah. It's like, if I tried to drive to Lieberman today, it'd be a day's drive, you know?
1: Have you heard those videos of Europeans explaining, like, do y'all realize, like, in 8 hours, we're across our entire continent?
0: Yes.
1: And that's just Texas.
0: Yeah, right. I mean, even Florida, like I said, if from Panama City to Miami Lakes.
2: Steve, I need to stop you. Please do not go to Disney on the 4th of July.
0: Okay. Okay, see, now this is good, because this is all the stuff we're thinking about, right?
2: Yes, it is, and like, the next to New Year's Eve, it's like the busiest day.
0: Okay, and you know, obviously, if I went, I was going to Epcot, because I wanted to do the Epcot fireworks. Yes. So, okay, because see, this is the type of stuff I need, because because I'm already fighting, and this is where I was going to say the first world problem garbage for me is, I'm like, do I really want to drive home on Sunday from Orlando?
2: Don't do that.
0: I know, and I hate the long drive. So I'm like, I don't know. But that's good advice from Emily, because I know what I'm stepping into. If I go this weekend, and I know I'm going to Epcot if I go. I'm doing Epcot. I'm doing the fireworks.
2: Hey, a moonshine sour sounds great right now.
0: I know.
2: So, from the American Pavilion.
0: I know. Listen, look, I know a little Regal Eagle menu. I'm ready to go.
2: Exactly.
0: Yeah, like, so, I don't know, Marcus. I mean, listen, I'm bouncing some things around right now. Look, it's still possible. I just get in my car and come home tomorrow.
1: I do know that feeling of it's not time. So we're going to start at the pyramid starts.
0: Yes.
1: But it's not time. Okay.
0: Okay.
1: So everything else after this is going to be a tributary or a trickle down from it's not time. Okay.
0: Okay.
1: But you're also talking to someone who the nightmare, like our entire lineage of mavens, do not function well in high traffic hours.
0: Mm-hmm.
1: So the Sunday day drive is like completely out of the question.
0: Yeah.
1: 4th of July, Sunday, you know, Sunday. Oh, no, like not a chance.
0: Yeah.
1: Okay. But I still, it's not time yet. Mm-hmm. So is there anything along the way between where you are now and Louisville, Kentucky that you would not have ever done, but you decided to just extend the vacation?
0: You're spot on with me, right? Because you know I looked up July 4th in Nashville.
1: Okay.
0: My only problem is, Marcus, is I feel like if I drive that to Nashville, I'm going to say, I'm just going home.
1: There's no way I could be that close to home.
0: I'm 7 hours deep. I'm getting two more hours. Let's go home.
1: Yes. Like you could talk. Listen, I'd have an option. I'd have some kind of plan.
0: Yeah.
1: I'd have some kind of plan. Maybe three locations on the way back.
0: Yes.
1: That I say, okay, I've never done anything in, let's say, Chattanooga. Right?
0: Yeah.
1: I just have some kind of option.
0: Sure.
1: Some kind of maybe outside the city limits. Just something where I would have at least three options. And if the drive is going good, I stay on the road. But if you just hit the wall on the drive and say, hey, you know what, let's stay here tonight. Let's just live a little, stay in Chattanooga downtown, you know, whatever. I would have an option, but my options would all be towards this direction.
0: Yeah. See, and that's a great point, because that's what I'm struggling with is I'm like, I can't backtrack down to Orlando for 2 days.
1: I cannot go anywhere. I cannot go any further south.
0: Now, how I rationalized it, though, Marcus, was I go, hey, I get up in the morning. I'm going to get down to Orlando on Friday. Okay, Friday about noon. I have all day to go to Disney Springs, hang out. You know, the next day I'm going to do Epcot all day. And then I was like, I don't have anything to do on Sunday at home. So, you know, I'm driving, but then again, I'm still like, yeah, but it's just nice to be home too.
1: You got to be home a day before your work week starts.
0: Right? See, and that's the other thing is, I mean, you get home Sunday. It's the, now you know what I think it's going to come down to? I think it's going to come down to basically, do we find something reasonably close priced to where we're at here?
1: Mm-hmm.
0: Reasonably priced, and if we do, we stay around here for another 2 days and then just come up, because the drive from Panama City is I am such a crybaby on drives, because I just hate drives, but Panama City's like 9 hours. It's not the worst thing in the world, right? There's a lot of, I mean, you get up at 5 o'clock, take off on Sunday morning, you're home at 3,
1: and you don't sound like you're pissed off at your wife. You don't sound like,
0: no.
1: Xavier's being a terrorist.
0: Yeah.
1: You know, so if y'all are enjoying each other's company, that can help with the extent.
0: Yeah, no. Zay's been good. He's hanging out. You know, he likes to go to the pool. You know what I'm saying? I mean, who doesn't like to watch their wife walk around in a bikini? I mean, you know, like, whatever. Like, I'm fine.
1: Right.
0: I'm good. Yeah, right. So, I don't know. We'll see. We're going to do a little more, and then who knows? Look, odds are I'll just get in the car and come home tomorrow, so.
1: There is the, you can go to the computer. You can do this, Steve.
0: Mm-hmm.
1: But listen, I'm going to give you this suggestion. It totally doesn't work, but it's a good suggestion. You go to the computer or you go to your phone and you get the randomizer wheel app, right?
0: Yeah.
1: And it's very simple, and you can put in like 12 different, you know, you can, Steve, you can put in 12 different suggestions on what you should do, right?
0: Yeah.
1: And you can set the amount of time it takes for the randomizing wheel. It's like a wheel of fortune, but you add your own options. And you can hit that spin button. And let's say you set the timer on like 1 minute. It'll spin for about a minute. And whatever it picks, then you decide, right?
0: Right. Okay.
1: And then, so, you know, whatever you say, home, hotel, Epcot.
0: Yep.
1: Orlando, you know, you put it all, you fill out the, you know, you fill out all the wheels, right?
0: Okay.
1: All the triangles on the wheel. You hit spin on the app, and you'll get to decide how much you can lie to yourself. Because as soon as it hits something that you don't want to do, you're going to be like, okay, that was a practice spin.
0: Yeah, and listen, that's a great point. And then that would tell you what you
1: really,
0: that would basically
1: do.
0: Say, okay, all right, what are you really, or what are you willing to do?
1: Steve, I've tried it with food, and
0: yeah.
1: I put lasagna, fettuccine, chicken and rice, pizza, or, you know, Wendy's, Taco Bell. I put it all on the randomizer wheel, and as soon as it hits Taco Bell, I'm like, no, I don't want Taco Bell.
0: Yeah. Yeah, it don't sound good at all.
1: Yeah, right. It's like, well, why'd you put it on the list, Marcus? Like,
0: yeah.
1: I was like, well, this is what we'll do, Steve. We'll wait until it hits something twice. And then it hits something twice.
0: Then that's what we'll do. And then it hits the thing. You're like, no, that's what I actually want. Yeah. So let's just do that.
1: Yeah. Okay.
0: No, that's a great point.

0: Well, listen, another reason why I'm struggling with this is, I mean, my basketball team is putting out dirty videos. I mean, at least, I mean, obscene. I mean, that type of content, I'm like, there should be an X rated on that type of content in June or July.
1: Hey, Louisville men's basketball video team. Just want to say thanks a lot. Thanks a lot.
0: Yeah.
1: I am enjoying the video over and over again to this point.
0: Yeah, for the, they call it Red Shoe.
1: Okay, where do we start? Do we start there?
0: I mean, that's the only thing I've been thinking about for the last 12 hours. I mean, I don't know. Like, I watched that, and I was like, all right, I'm locked in. I mean, you got 11 and a half minutes of a look into this Louisville basketball team and a look into Coach Andershek and a look into, you know, Peyton Siva and his, you know, and what he's seeing with this team. And you got to learn Jackson Shellstad. And it was just like, oh, my gosh. I mean, this is too much. You know, I'm not ready for all this right now. I mean, that's a lot. And I'm saying that in a good way. You know, I'm praising them for what they did. But, man, it was good. It was good.
1: I want to ask, where does it start on the video? What, where, you know, when you say the video in its entirety, okay, you went big picture. Mm-hmm. What kind of observations jump off at the screen? I'll start.
0: Okay.
1: Jackson Shellstad is a lot bigger than I thought. Mm. His shoulder body frame.
0: Yeah.
1: Is a lot bigger than I thought. Right?
0: Uh-huh.
1: So if I was worried about his actual height, it took away a little bit of my worry.
0: Okay.
1: Because then when you're that strong, like you can compensate.
0: Yes.
1: With being big.
0: Right. Anyway,
1: does Peyton look like he's getting jacked too?
0: Peyton looked pretty good, didn't he?
1: He looks really good. Peyton Siva looks great. I'm like, you've been in the weight room pretty hard.
0: Yeah, I was going to say. Good shape. Okay.
1: What other things just kind of caught your attention player-wise?
0: Player-wise? Mm-hmm. I mean, because what caught Andershek kind of stole the show for me.
1: Okay. You can start there.
0: Okay. Because that was kind of where I started was, you know, you got to, he used some terminology. Mm. He used high foot, you know, ball foot high. You know, he said we're not a middle drive.
1: Yeah. We're not explain it to people real quick.
0: Yeah. Just, I mean, well, first off, I mean, you're always protecting the middle. You want to push. And some coaches don't believe that, but I mean, you know, you want to push them baseline. You want to constantly, everything needs to be
1: out of the middle.
0: Out of the middle. So ball foot high just keeps them away from that, including the way, and he mentioned the way the hand you close out with matters too. Mm-hmm. Because if I close out with my left hand, I open right. You know, my body will. Like, it's just natural. So you want to, you know, it's just, but I love the detail. Sorry, go ahead.
1: Last year, when I was talking about Adrian Woolley's defense,
0: mm-hmm.
1: and I was agitated because I felt like they were letting the defense decide. I'm sorry. They were letting the offensive players decide which way they were going to go. So, you know, it was like guys were just trying to D up their man just straight up.
0: Yep.
1: And it's like you can't do that to any decent offensive ball handler on the planet. You can't just stay in front of them. You have to force them where you're using the half court, you're using the sidelines as your teammates. You know, you got to force them to the screen or force them all the way away from the screen.
0: Yeah.
1: So you open with your conversation about, you know, hey, these are, you know, what was the quote that he used? As far as we want to build our foundation out of concrete, now you know, on top of sand, sand. Okay, so you know me, I'm when you talk fundamentals, like I'm here all day for it, right?
0: Mm-hmm.
1: So there was that. Coach Andershek, also one of the things that I enjoyed so much, for people who didn't get to, you know, get to hear it, you know, in detail. Coach Andershek was talking to Flory Badunga, and he said, I know you're big and strong, but I need you to focus on using your legs for fighting for position and not wrestling.
0: Mm-hmm.
1: Right?
0: Well, and I'm not trying to correct you on this, but I think it's a point that he said. He said, I know you're bigger than stronger than all of us.
1: Mm.
0: Because he was going against a manager or another coach and stuff, and you could tell it was an individual thing.
1: Go ahead, say it.
0: What?
1: Ali Khalifa.
0: And Ali Khalifa, yeah. And it's like that's one of those things where I just think that's funny. The only reason I usually would just let that move, but I wanted to point that out is because I love that he is, because without saying it, that was him saying, don't get a bad habit. You're, mm-hmm. you're getting bad habits because you can push him out. You can't push guys. You're not going to be able to push guys like that. You know, you're going to have to foot fight. You're going to have to win. I think he said you're going to have to win battles with your feet, you know.
1: Mm-hmm.
0: Sorry, go ahead. That's a great point, though.
1: Yeah, that was the actual point. Having him say, I'm not going to let you cheat a bad rep.
0: Mm-hmm.
1: You know, a bad football rep, a bad basketball rep. You're not getting away with it. Just listening. And he really is the coordinator.
0: Oh, yeah. Listen, that was one of the things that come down to, you know, that stole the show a little bit for me. Was how much he was, you can tell with his voice and with Peyton's voice, Coach Kelsey really lets these assistants coach, man.
1: Yep.
0: Like, he really, really lets these guys coach. Almost like Coach Pitino style, you know. Like, it was impressive. I was impressed with how much Coach Kelsey, you know, allowed them to do their thing.
1: Did you get agitated by the level of smiles?
0: No, because I can see enough of the violence. Mm-hmm. I can see Bojan Zhang get an and-one and turn around and scream at Fulgaris. And I went, okay, well, I like that. You know, that if that's the culture, that he can turn around and, you know, that he feels comfortable enough turning around and screaming in Fulgaris's face after an and-one. I mean, you know, like there is, I see enough of that. I see enough of the Isaac Ellis, you know, who's willing to sit down and take a charge, you know, and just annoying as all get out in a practice. So I know there's enough competition.
1: Listen, on that charge, you're like, damn, Bojan, did you think you were just going to be able to just...
0: Yeah, that was one like, okay, dude, like, come on, man, like that. Okay. I don't even know if he wanted to take a charge.
1: On that charge, listen, Steve, on that charge, what would you have said to Bojan Zhang as a fan?
0: As a fan?
1: Yes.
0: I mean, as a fan, I'm just like, you're an idiot. Like, what are you, like... Dude, turn around, go over him, you know. It's a little bit of me. It's like, I like that he's aggressive, though. I do like that. I would, you know, look, once when Coach took him out and he walked over to the sideline, I would say, hey, man, hey, breathe a little bit on that. you can go up over him and score. You know?
1: Yeah, right.
0: You know your personnel. Know who's behind you. You know what I'm saying? Like, I would give him that little.
1: You know, the only way to get him off of this, the only way to get him off the island you got him on.
0: Is run him off.
1: Is a charge.
0: Yeah, that's it. It's literally like, yeah, so just let that breathe for a second. Just know who's on you, you know. And
1: yeah, I also don't need cartwheel backflips out of my
0: team. Montgomery?
1: Yes.
0: Yeah, I could do without those. look, how bad am I? This is so bad because it's great content. How much did I just skip right past the kickball and stuff? I'm like, I don't care about all this. Like,
1: I'm surprised you didn't go hard on that one.
0: Yeah. Look, I was just like, all right, okay, all right.
1: Yeah, all right, y'all better not be kicking, you better not be kicking with your toes.
0: Yeah, I know, right?
1: And no, listen, Steve, I was just filing the kickball, everything away, like that. That's like, you know, the you pull out your little. Okay, you know how like the officials in the World Cup, they keep a little card thing in their pocket, you know,
0: yes,
1: to mark stuff down. Like, I marked down this kickball thing, right?
0: Yeah.
1: Because I know they have at least 15 to 25 kickball I'm angry jokes.
0: Yeah.
1: During the season.
0: Oh, 100%.
1: Over or under, Steve, 25 mentions of kickball during the season.
0: From me? Yes. Alone? Yes. I mean, over. I'll be like, well, y'all had a nice little kickball game, so that's fantastic.
1: The kickball. What other social activities?
0: And I love it because Will comes in here and he's so excited about, you know, he's like, man, we all went bowling. You know, like, go out to the track, you know, go do stuff like that. I like that. I like seeing y'all out there. I was like, I don't need to. I did, even though I did find it funny in the kickball how, like, they were explaining, because, like, you know, Nick can tell you, when you play, like, real kickball.
1: Yeah, right.
0: You know, there was a lot of, like, rules that I was like, really?

0: lot of quirky rules like that. It's mostly deals with the roller.
1: Yep.
0: And the kicker. I mean, that's where most of your rules, your different type of rules. But it was just like, man, you know. And it was funny watching them. Like, oh, wait a minute. Like, there's a lot of rules here.
1: Like, how about this one?
2: Nikki V in the booth.
0: Oh yeah, Nick's here.
3: They want the boot.
4: Yeah, thanks guys. Yeah, I'm here. How's everybody doing? Yeah. How about that?
0: Sorry,
4: Team USA win yesterday.
0: That was fantastic. I watched that down here. I was at a Diego's, and very American of me, in Panama City Beach, and they were just, it was rocking out, man.
1: You cannot get a red card for that.
4: That's what I'm saying. What's going on with FIFA? What's going on?
0: I mean, I became a huge soccer snob right there. Like, I was like, I watched the game for years. I'm like, I've been an Arsenal fan for a year, and that is the worst call I've ever seen. Like, I was just,
1: That was the worst I've ever seen.
0: Yeah.
1: Actually. Well, I forget which game it was. Did you know, Steve, that people can't cover their mouth and say something to somebody on the pitch? That's an automatic red card.
0: I did not know that.
1: It was in one of the earlier games. They were into it. Guy covered his mouth and said something. And just imagine how you would see little kids and go, ooh, he covered his mouth.
0: Okay. I did not know that.
1: Yes. Do you know why that's a rule?
0: No.
1: To keep you from saying disparaging things to your opponent and not being able to have it replayed on camera.
4: What type kind that of? Is that real?
1: In, yeah, I saw. Listen, I'm watching the game. It's commotion. You know, everybody's walking around, blah, blah, blah. The guy looks at him. He kind of walks by him, and he covers his mouth and says something to him. And then he immediately turns to the referee, like, that's a card. And then the referee went and covered. Look it up right now.
4: All right, in FIFA, can you not cover your mouth? That's what I Googled. Yes, you can be penalized with a straight red card for covering your mouth in FIFA tournaments if you do so during a confrontation with an opponent.
1: Mm-hmm. I saw it. They threw the guy right off.
4: So I would just become a ventriloquist and tell him to go truck himself without my lips moving. What are you going to do? Boom.
0: Yeah, it's a good point. I know. Yeah, that's insanity.
1: Yeah, I saw it.
4: Yeah. Also, what the hell are these guys saying to each other I mean, it's trash talk, you know, blank you. I'm going to tear your head off, blah, blah, blah. But, like,
1: I think it had, like, racial tones from the
4: beginning. That's what I'm saying. Like, you're not supposed to, I mean, come on. There's some decorum with trash talk. You shouldn't use racial slurs. That's why you should just be allowed to punch each other in the face.
1: Yeah, I was going to say, or what's this fight?
0: Yeah. Or just man up.
4: That's what I'm saying. You called me that. All right, now we got to throw hands. Like,
0: do you know how racist he gets on the basketball court? Like, are you kidding me? There's an honor code. So, like, come on, man.
1: So red card on Balogun, right?
0: Yeah.
1: Red card on Balogun. He gets thrown out. Everybody across the USA knows that was crap. So, Steve, it elicited a question conversation. And just the way they reviewed it, it's like, where else was his foot going to come down at?
0: Right.
1: And the way he pulled his foot back up, you could tell he was like, my bad. You know, like, he lifted up his foot immediately. Just, you know, once he got, you know, his feet under. So, Steve, one call in your life that you need VAR review ever.
0: One call in my personal life or
1: in your sports,
0: like U of L?
1: In your U of L sports life.
0: Okay.
1: If you can get it VAR reviewed. 81-50, 93-9.
4: Patrick Sparks.
1: 38-31,
0: yeah.
1: 93-9.
0: That was...
1: What say you, Nicky?
0: I was going to say Patrick Sparks. Like, that was going to be like, because, like, dude,

0: walked. He walked. He walked in the corner. Like, it was like, that's a travel. I don't know what else to do. And then you call a foul.
1: A travel. I think anybody older than me would probably say Tim Duncan.
0: Yeah. Yeah.
1: The Tim Duncan, Louisville.
0: Tim Duncan. Yeah, Tim Duncan against Louisville. That's a good one.
1: Trying to get that. What about Cal State Fullerton, the foul ball? The home run foul ball.
0: Yeah.
1: Weren't we all there?
0: That was, yeah.
1: I feel like we were all under that pole.
0: And the problem was, if with me is, I said, you just look at the left fielder. I'm like,
1: the way he reacted.
0: The way he reacts.
1: Right.
0: That should tell you everything you need to know. I mean, like, you know what I'm saying? Like you don't, it was just like, come on, man. So, that one would be up there.
1: Was there a football?
0: We probably didn't put enough emphasis on the Duncan one. I think that's I think you're spot on with that. I think you're spot on with that. I think people would definitely say that's one. I just didn't want to gloss over that one.
1: Right.
0: Yeah, but yeah, I do think people would definitely be on that. I mean, can you go back and? I mean, I can't really go back and look.
1: Do you remember a call from last year? If you could VAR one call from last year.
0: I'm like, could I have the guy put the first down marker in Clemson?
1: Ooh. Like, he just gets the red card. We suspend him forever.
0: No, that's execution.
1: Yes.
0: It was like, because James Quick thought he got a first down.
1: He thought he had a first down.
0: Yeah, I'm like, you screwed me, dude.
1: Is there any text line?
0: Let's see. Somebody said Clemson 2019, Jack Fago recovered a ball in the end zone for a touchdown, and Clemson got a touchback somehow.
1: I love this gruntled memory, Louisville fan.
0: And we're the best at that. I mean, nobody gets disgruntled like we get disgruntled. There was a few Patrick Sparks travels. But I'll tell you what, though. I do think, though, it kind of shows you how it is. It is pretty unanimous. I mean, people go straight to, like, okay, Sparks traveled. That was an obvious one.
1: Mm-hmm.
0: Mango got fouled. In 2014,
1: Montrez suspension, Western Kentucky.
0: Yeah,
1: or ejection.
0: Yeah, that was one though. Like, it was like, whatever, man. We'll wear that as a badge of honor. Like, we're coming down here. Y'all tried to be goons, and Montrez punched you in the mouth. Like, he could set out. I mean, man, there's got to be
1: a football or.
0: I mean, the I think this one gets overlooked now because it just the way the whole thing turned out. But the fair catch, the UConn fair catch, where the guy called for a fair catch, caught it and took off running and scored and beat us.
2: Ooh, that's a deep cut, but that's a good one. Yeah.
0: But it was like it was the whole Cragthorpe era. So I think it kind of gets overlooked because all suck.
1: Yep.
0: You know what I mean? Like, who cares? You know, like, I think you kind of like, what would it have changed? You know?
1: I'm trying to think of any ones that just made me.
0: Can we do Dingadale's brain?
1: I got one. I got
0: okay.
1: One.
0: Sorry.
1: I got one, Steve.
0: Uh-huh.
1: You said, what'd you just say?
0: I said Dingadale's brain before he took off.
1: Listen, Steve, you remember the play. I believe it was against Boston College where they were moving the pile and we end up taking the ball away and then they blew it dead after we took the ball away because out of the scrum.
0: Yeah.
1: You remember that play?
0: I do remember the play.
1: Was it Boston College?
0: I think it was Boston College. Yeah. And then they called it dead.
1: Yes.
0: And it's like, oh, so it was live while he was running.
1: It was live when the-

0: pile was moving, he runs out of the pile with the ball. They reviewed it on television. There was no whistle whatsoever. He took the ball from him and ran out the other way. And I was so turned up.
1: Yeah.
0: And like that one, like if you know what, Steve, that was one of those, like, just personally for me, when you just say, okay, like, I don't want to do sports anymore. Cause you just cheated me.
1: Yeah.
0: You just cheated me.
1: Yeah.
0: And I especially feel bad for my guys when I know they made the play. They could not stop, you know, they were having a problem with Boston College's run or their scheme or whatever. And you know how it is, especially in football, when it's like you made the play that wins the game. You know, you made the takeaway that wins you the game. Both teams fight hard. Both coaches, the staffs, a plan. Everybody lifts weights. Everybody executes all this good stuff. You took the football away.
1: Yep.
0: And no referee blew anything. And I'm like, how could y'all go over that? Do you know we can hear you?
1: and even the I know we got to get the break. Sorry.
0: Was there a knee down on one recently?
1: There was no. It was the SMU game.
0: Ooh.
1: where they said the shin was down.
0: Yeah.
1: And
0: Steve said, "Well, yeah, if his shin was down, then his leg is broke."
1: Yeah, I was like, "Well, then Kevin Jennings is out for the rest of the year because his leg snapped in half." So. Yeah. And then there was I'll never forget, I was standing with Josh Hurd when the Miami call, when it wasn't a fumble, but it was a forward pass, which it might have been, I mean, when you look at it, but it was so close. And I remember I literally looked at, I grabbed Josh Hurd, my athletic director.
0: You gotta do something about this, Josh.
1: I did, seriously. I grabbed the athletic director. And I've had my arms around Josh Hurd, and I'm saying, you can't let him do this to us again. Because this was after SMU, right? Because SMU had already, it was Tyler Shuck's year. And the SMU game had happened, and I'm literally, I'm clutching on to Josh Hurd, and I'm going, you can't let this happen again. And he's looking at me like, I'll give him credit, though. He looks at me like, yeah, no. I'm thinking of what to do right now. Like, do I run on the field? I don't know.
0: Look, somebody right now start the appeals process.
1: Gosh,
0: of this entire game. I'm sorry. Let's cut.
1: Nick.
0: My bad, Nikki. 939 DeVille.
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1: Nick's taking that racism thing really, really, really far today.
2: Really hoping you didn't go that route. I even asked, right before I played it, I asked Emily, I was like, you think this is good to go? And she was like, I don't know. And I was like,
0: Has the statute of limitations of Hulk Hogan's racism passed away?
1: I mean, all he did was say the N-word.
2: But he never apologized for it.
0: He's not on a basketball court.
1: So yeah. I mean, once you pass away, I mean, it's like, all right.
0: Still mad? He's dead.
1: Dead.
0: Well, speaking of heated up situations, temperature control is and always will be one of the most valuable resources one could have. 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

0: 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Nikki, tell us about the fast. We never got to talk about
1: it. Oh, yeah, dude. All right, so last night, I was feeling pretty good, man. I was at about 45 hours without anything but caffeine, nicotine, and water. And I put a little salt in the water because I got, you know, a little sweaty, a little shaky yesterday. But I wasn't hungry, man. I'm telling you. I thought you were crazy for doing this, man. And I don't know if I could have made 3 days. Like, you do the three-day plus ones. But I could have at least made it to the morning. But my girlfriend was, she was like, hey, it's been a while. Make me a little nervous. Probably eat a little something. So I was like, okay, fine. Like, you know, you're probably right. I've been sweating
2: a lot.
1: That
2: was a test. Dude, she was testing you.
1: Well,
2: oh, my gosh, man.
1: Did I fail?
2: She was like, he's finally starting to look like a man to me. And she was like, oh, well, why don't you just eat a little bit, Nick? Why don't you just break that fast and just eat it?
0: How did you break the fast, Nick?
2: And you caved. You wasn't like, no, Jeanette, I'm gonna ride this thing through.
1: I should have. Like, I was actually feeling pretty good. I feel like I could have at least made it to about noon today. So that would have put me at about 60 hours.
2: Rigatoni pasta?
1: What, really? Really? You go there? Why's it got to be rigatoni, Steve? No, please explain. Please explain.
0: Speaking of racism.
2: Because you're Italian? right? Like, I'm not the only one that sees that, right? Like,
1: what would you break your fast with, Steve? Potato salad with raisins in it? Unseasoned chicken? With your white ass? Like, yeah, okay, it's fun. Yeah, everyone's having a good time. Thinking.
2: Hot dogs and cheeseburgers.
0: Freestyle Friday. I'm an American.
1: I got a Big Mac from McDonald's and broke it with that.
2: So. Jesus.
1: No, I'm kidding. I didn't do that. I did it right.
2: My God. I was like, dude, are you okay?
1: No. I got bone broth and then waited a half an hour and ate some, or like give or take, ate some watermelon, then walked the dog, came back, had some hard-boiled eggs. Then waited a little bit and had a California roll for a sushi roll. So that was they said to, you know, kind of ease back into eating. So I did.
2: I mean, a California roll is really not. I mean, it's what I mean. It's like what, carrots and
1: like maybe imitation crab or whatever.
2: Yeah.
1: I felt pretty good. I weighed myself this morning. I dropped like 13 pounds, 14 pounds, something like that. I mean, I know.
2: So I've got to do one next week.
1: Steve, I'm telling you, if it wasn't so bloody hot, I think it would have been a lot easier. But you know, you're just sweating so much.
2: Like when Marcus does it. Yeah, I know. I love how you did that. That you're a pro. That is awesome. Like, you know, when Marcus does it, it's a lot easier.
1: The way you did it
2: was tougher.
1: No. I didn't mean it that way. I'm saying, like, I feel like, honestly, I could have gone a little bit longer. Yeah. I just succumbed. And the only part that made it...
0: Would you agree that boredom is the worst part about it?
1: Oh, my God. Marcus, that's, you're 100% right. I'm laying in bed and like I just walk the dog and it's hot and I'm just laying and I'm watching my phone and I'm like, this would normally be the time I go grab something out of the fridge. And I'm bored. But
2: just eat some chips, just something.
1: I'm telling you though, like, and I mean, I cheated a little bit, like, in the sense that I'm using nicotine.
2: You said caffeine.
1: No.
2: All jokes aside, I'm curious. I am really curious.
1: Black coffee. Like, truly, all I've had.
2: Okay,
1: Up until last night at about 10 o'clock when I finally broke it. The last time I ate was I had a piece of cheesy bread as a midnight snack at 1:30 on Monday morning. And then I made it till 10 o'clock yesterday, Wednesday. And the only thing I had was a ginger shot on Tuesday morning, and then I read the label, and they said, hey, like, this is legal, but if there's sugar in there, it could kind of make it. Yeah. So I looked, and I was like, there's not a ton of sugar, but there's a little bit, so I didn't have it on Wednesday. So all I had was nicotine, a little bit of salt and water, a ton of water, and, like, 6 cups of coffee. Marcus, I'm so sorry I doubted you on this. It is, without a doubt, the best I've felt in, like, 3 years. I wasn't really that hungry. I felt really good. My body felt clean. I didn't feel bloated. I had energy. I mean, it was absolutely. Like, I might do this once a month. I'm not even kidding. And I might not do almost 48 hours. I might do like a 36-hour one. 36 hours was easy. Like, I didn't even minus the boredom, like Marcus said, it was.
0: That's it.
2: Like, see, I think that's what I'm going to do. I'll tell you what. I think I'm going to. Because when you put this in the text chain, I was like, okay, now I have to do it. You know?
1: Seriously.
2: And it was like, I think I'm going to set next week and I'm going to say, okay, I'm going to do 36 hours. And I'm going to kind of do like you. And I'm almost, since I haven't done one, I don't know. I feel like I almost need to say, okay, 36 hours and then keep going. And I'm knowing I'm going to keep going, but just almost put in my mind like, okay, 36 hours and then let's see how you feel.
1: Yeah, seriously. That's what I did. I was like, I'm just going to do it 24 hours and see what happens. And then I was like, well, I woke up in the morning on Wednesday and I wasn't hungry.
0: Everybody said has the same exact thing. They say 24 hours, I'm not even hungry.
2: Yeah.
1: Seriously. And then 36 hours, like, that came and went really easily. Like, the only thing was, it was just hot yesterday. So I got, that was the only part I got a little woozy. Well, it's almost like you have, I don't know, Marcus, maybe it's just because it's the first time I did it. It was like being sick in the sense, like, it comes in waves. I'll have a 15-minute wave hungry, of being a little, you know, woozy, kind of feeling like you just, and then once that 15 minutes, 20 minutes passes, you go back to feeling amazing. Amazing. I don't know if I could have done a 3-day plus like Marcus does, but I could have easily made it to this morning. And that would have been about 60 hours.
0: If you had a project, like if you had a project aside from the internet, you know, like if just say you had to do some painting or something, and really had a project that could keep you occupied, you'd feel like $1 million in 3 days.
1: Oh yeah, no, you're absolutely right. I went firework shopping with my brother last night, and I was like, I'm getting a little hungry, I'm getting a little woozy, maybe I should break this thing, and then I got distracted for 3 hours and wasn't hungry at all. Went home, and it wasn't until Jeanette was like, hey, you should probably put something in you, and I was like, yeah, okay, and so. But like Marcus, I'm so sorry I ever doubted you and called you crazy and everything like that. It is it's the best I've felt.
2: Oh, he's starting to confess a lot of things. Yeah. He's like, no, you know, I'm sorry I ever doubted you and just, you know, kind of thought you were a piece of crap and
1: no,
2: all those years.
1: No.
2: It's like, you're the worst person I've ever met.
1: When Marcus would tell me he's not eating for 3 days, I was like, okay, like I'm sure there's some health benefits, but that can't be healthy. That has to be miserable. That has to be the hardest thing ever.
2: Sure, sure.
1: I mean, I could have easily like made it 60 hours with I just chose.
0: You got to be careful with the breaking too.
1: It's yeah, like yeah, yeah.
0: You want to start running your you want to get those carbs back in you and your body craving sugar.
1: Oh yeah.
0: And, you know.
1: See, that's the thing. It wasn't until I ate the sushi that I actually was feeling hungry. Like I had the bone broth and I had the watermelon and I was actually kind of satisfied. I was like, I'm kind of good, but then I ate the eggs, and I got a little hungry, and I was like, yeah, okay, maybe some sushi sounds good.
0: By the way,
1: good.
0: This is not medical advice, good people, so we are not medically responsible for anything you try.
1: But see, that's the other thing. Like, the next time I want to, I do this.
2: Forward all those calls to Drew Diener, Drew D at ESPNLouisville.com.
1: I don't think I even did this the right way. I just kind of did it on a whim. I mean, I was eating midnight snacks. I was eating like crap. Like if I actually ate healthy going in, like it might have been even easier. And if it wasn't so damn hot and I wasn't sweating so much, like I think it would have been even easier. Like that was the only time I got woozy was like I was dehydrated. Like Steve, I'm telling you, man.
2: Listen,
1: I'm like a goofball right now, maybe because I'm so excited about it. But
2: yeah,
1: I don't care.
2: That's okay.
1: It's earnest. Like this was.
2: I'm in love. You sound like Tom Cruise when he met Katie Holmes.
1: Yeah, like I'm jumping up and down on like the couch.
2: Woo!
1: I'm like Elf.
2: No,
1: like,
2: no. Listen, you did.
1: Like I'm telling you guys, it's so good.
2: You sounded that way. You sounded to the point where I was like, and there was a little bit of me. It was like, well, Nick did one, so you have to do one now.
1: Yeah, exactly.
2: Yeah, it's either that or Seppuku. Like you've got to do one of the two. So I was like,
0: cannot have the self discipline to go 2 days without eating.
2: Yeah. Nick just did it. If you can't do it, you have to take a katana and disembowel yourself. Like, that's really the only two options. I went from that to that. There was no in between.
0: You just put yourself on, like, Steve, you have 2 weeks.
2: No. I said next week. I said, when you get home, you have to do this.
0: Okay.
2: Like, by the way, somebody did say, somebody wanted to correct you and say Freestyle Friday. It is Thursday, but this is where we do got to remind everybody. The station is off tomorrow, so we're all off tomorrow. So there'll be no live shows tomorrow during the day. So just wanted to, I guess we probably should let that be known more. So that way people know when they tune in tomorrow that, we are celebrating.
0: Andy's relieved that you actually, brought that to the, cause I read that too.
2: Like, I know. Andy's like, please promote the. Andy asked, the program director asked for one thing today. Just please tell everybody we're off the air. And I'm like, yeah, we waited a whole hour into the show. And then we're finally like, hey guys, we are, by the way, too, really quick, a lot of Lamar wrist down, fumble, on the text line. A whole lot of that. I mean, there's probably 15 of them.
0: Okay, that's a good one.
2: Yeah, so I was like,
0: just the one mandatory review we need is Lamar wrist being down.
2: Yeah. So, that one is one. But no, Nick, proud of you, man. That's awesome. Like I said, I'm going to do that.
1: Because Marcus, like, and,
2: no, to hell with me.
1: I didn't mean to cut you off.
2: Not your show.
1: My bad.
2: I mean, you've got five shows, so you do you. You know what? What am I? I'm just down here on remote.
1: No. What were you going to say? I'm sorry. I didn't mean to cut you off.
2: No, you're stupid. I don't want to talk about it.
1: No, I had a question. I just had.
2: I don't want to talk about it. No, I'm going to be a baby.
1: No, don't be a baby. I'm sorry.
2: I refuse to speak.
1: All right.
0: I'm listening, Mickey.
1: Two questions. Is Steve allowed to have Diet Coke on the fest? It's only black tea, black coffee, and water? I'm just wondering.
0: Yes.
1: Okay, all right.
2: Why are you making rules for me?
0: You're trying to make
2: me fail now.
0: Are you trying to give him a cheat day and give him
1: I was just asking because I just...
0: It's going to look.
2: See, I wasn't even going to read this, but someone on the text line said they saw you eating Tuesday night.
1: Yeah, well, they're lying. So, yeah. Yeah. Maybe.
2: Well, I mean, I wasn't going to read it, but now that you want to place parameters for me,
1: yeah.
2: Then I'm going to call... Okay, I'm going to say... I believe the text line.
1: Yeah.
0: The sugar is...
1: I was going to say something about that guy's sister. That's what I... Yeah, never mind.
2: I think you're full of crap.
1: No.
2: I don't think you did a fast.
1: I 100%.
0: Sugar is the most important thing to be cutting out of your...
2: Well, it's not sugar. It's aspartame.
1: Yeah, exactly. That's what... But the other question was, Marcus, what's the longest you've done? Like, does it get, like, kind of sketchy at 3 days? Because I don't know if I could have made it that long, but I could have easily made it to the morning.
0: Listen, think about this. You know, 6 months ago, you thought a day was impossible. Here we are, 6 months later, you realize 2 days wasn't impossible. So if you'd be wasting your time to say 3 days is impossible.
1: I know, but I'm just like, are there any tips? Like, you know, you just got to make sure that you hydrate more or cut out the coffee or, like, yes. I don't know.
0: Yeah, little pinch of salt in your water. And find yourself something to do.
1: Yeah, that's true. The boredom was the hardest part.
0: Not porn. Clear your brain.
1: Oh, I'm not going to share that on the air.
2: He consumed much. I was just going to say, you know, I know we got to get the break, but if that's okay, if I share a little bit for a second.
1: Yeah, sorry.
2: No, you're good. I just was going to say.
1: Marcus, one more question. No, I'm kidding.
2: I could just throw in there. No, I was going to say, I mean, seriously, though, all jokes aside, one of the reasons I won is because, like, you know, I was doing the GOPs and, like, you know, I mean, I'm down almost 60 pounds, but it's like, I've become somewhat of a believer in that. I'm like, hey, man, okay, it really does curb your appetite. Now, how it does that, I don't know. I mean, look, I might have shaved 10 years off my life and don't know it at the end of the road. But it's like, but it is kind of get to the point where it's like I can tell that I've went about as far as that's going to take me. Mm-hmm. You know what I mean? Yep. Like the weight loss is kind of like stopped, and it's like your body's telling you, like, okay, now what? So, like, yeah, now what are you going
0: to
2: do?
0: Reset. You want to reset on your metabolism?
2: Yeah, yeah. You've lost that.
0: On your sugar.
2: Yes, yes. You've lost 60 pounds. You're not losing now. Like, you know, my appetite's still pretty curved, which is great. You know, I mean, it's helped me down here. You know, you don't eat as much. It's easy to push a plate away. Me and Charity have shared meals, you know, and, like, that's fine. But things like fasting and things like, you know, of course, I know exercise, which I typically, that's not usually an issue, but like, you know, just things like that. So that's another reason why I was like, you know what, I'm going to give this a go, man.
0: Yeah, your whole, yeah, getting a blood sugar reset.
2: Yeah.
0: It's just the way you, in my opinion.
2: Like, uh-huh.
0: Just getting that reset. It's like you digest stuff different, you know, it's just a whole reset. And without me going all the way left with the conversation, your digestive system, as long
2: Nick,
0: as you...
2: Nick would love that.
0: It, it'll improve.
2: Nick said, take the conversation as far left as you possibly can.
1: Yeah, I was going to say, yeah. Like, you guys don't mind taking a little, getting a little NASCAR on me.
0: Any more on the text line, Steve?
2: It was a couple of Black Shears goaltend in the tournament a few years ago. I think maybe against Michigan State. There was a couple. Isaac Brown against Virginia. You know, some of those. Yeah, yeah. There was a few in there, but the Lamar one really took over.
0: Okay. Okay. Yep. That's a good one. And it's Kentucky. 939 DeVille.

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1: 0-2. 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Forget the home run helmet. 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Tate Davis is the single season home run leader in Louisville Cardinals history.
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1: Somebody on the text line did say they're sitting back thinking about your intro, Maven.

0: got to be the coldest of all time. Still hits to this day.
1: Appreciate it. How
0: about that, man?
1: Ken Polo Fields.
0: Yeah. Harbison. Shout out Ken Harbison, man.
1: Shout out. Okay, so Steve, what else from the video? What other takeaways?
0: Yeah, man, because gosh, there was a ton. It was it was enough that I pulled out, like, I knew I saw 11 minutes. I said, let me pull out the notes. Like, there's gonna be little things that you see that you know that you're like, okay, all right. By the way, Rashawn, our guy Rashawn did say he doesn't want my 7'5" big man diving on the floor.
1: I did see that, and I, of course, that one always does something to me.
0: Yeah, like, I know. That's the Scotty Davenport's coach.
1: Manufactured dive drills. Either it's in you or it's not.
0: Yeah, but I will say this. This is not.
1: Hold on. We kind of. I lost it for a second.
2: Steve, you there, dog?
0: Okay.
1: Right. Okay.
2: Oh, yeah, you're back.
1: Or he is not.
2: We're not.
1: He is not. Yeah.
2: Steve? Listen.
1: Okay.
0: It's just stupid. Every time if I get a spam call on the, we're gaggling and there's nothing wrong with it. It works great, but I'm using my phone, which Marcus has told me many times. Just get a laptop and use a laptop, and he's told me that.
1: $200.
0: Yeah, but when you use the phone, if I get a spam call, it mutes me, and I can't get myself unmuted again, so I have to just drop.
1: Speaking of.
2: Yeah, well, that was perfect timing.
1: Yeah, right.
2: That was perfect timing, Marcus.
1: I had to drop off, and then I have to jump back on. So, I'm assuming. Okay, there he goes.
0: I mean, nobody should get this many spam calls, really. Like, it should be against the law. You know what I'm saying? So, anyways.
1: Okay.
0: Here I am. It was, I loved how he said, you two, he was talking to Gabe Dines and he was talking to Flory. And he's like, you two were almost bracing for contact.
1: Oh.
0: Now, I did love that. Because it's like, hey, you're bracing for contact because this is a drill. And I don't need you guys bracing for contact against each other. Mm. Like, you've got to. I mean, basketball is a very physical game. And you've got to win at the point of contact. And if you both are pulling up here, like, it's June, brother. Y'all aren't, or it's July. Well, it was June when they were doing it, but it's June. You're not teammates right now. You're individuals fighting for position, fighting for playing time. Gabe Dines is 7'5". If I'm Gabe Dines, I'm not just submitting to Flory Badunga.
1: You're right, right.
0: I'm like, dude, I'm 7'5". If I can run the floor, I'm going to play over you. Like, you know what I'm saying? Like, I mean,
1: I'm not going to have to figure out how to put us both on this court.
0: Yes, 100%. Like, I'm not submitting to Obina Ekezi, you know, or those guys. Like, I'm not. So, I love how Coach Andershek told him, said, look, no, dude, you two got to hit. I mean, that's the game. And right now, we're not protecting our team. Look, you know, in December, January, I don't need to run Marcus over in practice, right? Like because, okay, we have a team now, you know, like, it's like, hey, we're playing games. Practice now is for that. This is not that. This is where you beat him out for a position. This is where you show you can be tougher than he is, more physical than he is. Like, so I love that attitude that it feels like he's bringing.
1: The laptop, you know, everybody's kind of crowded around and sure. He's just got the MacBook out.
0: Oh, I thought you just ignored everything I said and was just going right back to like, no, get a laptop. I was like, okay, all right, dude. Okay.
1: No, all right. No, I was talking about the clip where everybody was kind of gathered around.
0: Yeah.
1: And I'm like, yeah, look, put it on the wall. Put it up on the projector.
0: Yeah. We don't have to do that. Like, you know, we could just.
1: He's taking a cue from the hydration breaks in the soccer matches.
0: Yeah, hydration breaks.
1: Okay, Steve. Hold on. Okay. Gosh darn it, Steve.
0: I'm listening.
1: Listen. Okay, you know what? This is terrible radio, but I'm going to do this anyway. Right now, I'm sending you a screenshot, Steve.
0: Okay.
1: Just go to your Twitter really quick.
0: Okay, Twitter.
1: And tell me what jumps.
0: I'm on Twitter.
1: Tell me what jumps off the page.
0: Okay, you're sending me. Okay, boom. Got it. Okay, got it. What jumps off the page? I mean, Akizi.
1: See, for you it's Akizi.
0: Yeah.
1: For me it's Gabe Dines.
0: Oh yeah, yeah, and there's that. Yeah. There's Gabe Dines. Sure.
1: Listen, and I'm just gonna say this to the people of Louisville. If you have an opportunity to upgrade your seats in the Yum Center, this is the year to do it. Right?
0: Mm-hmm.
1: You're going to have to get down on the floor. Like, Steve, like for me, you know I'm a sucker for the big man, right?
0: Oh, yeah.
1: And Steve, if you can get anywhere near the floor, people, anywhere near the floor, and you're going to have the privilege or the honor to watch 7'5", a true 7'5", a true 7'1",
0: mm-hmm.
1: a Bulgaris is every bit is, what, 6'10"?
0: Yeah.
1: See, you're going to be down on the floor and see the biggest Louisville team you've ever seen in your life.
0: I mean, Marcus, we said it. I mean, Nick and I were talking about it the other day when you had Pops at Next Level. It was the heights that come out, and you know, and they had Akizi at 7'2" and Boyan Zhang at 6'9". I mean, like
1: Steve, all of our years at the scores table, like we always marveled at these other teams.
0: Uh-huh.
1: And you remember we were like, why don't we look as big as all these other teams?
0: It was Carolina too, man.
1: Carolina would come through
0: and they were just like, it was like, golly, they're big. Everybody's just big. You know, and then they would have a guard, you know, or whatever, two guards, which is fine. You know, we got Shellstad, we got some guys, you know, that might come mm-hmm. through, but it's like, but then everybody else was just, you're like, they're all massive and their arms are so long and they're just.
1: And when you see how they barely have to jump to dunk, it's like, you know how like.
0: Well, they don't have to work as hard defensively either because they're just big.
1: Oh, wait, I'll rephrase that.
0: Yeah, no, I mean, I kind of mean it that way,
1: the
0: though.
1: The difficulty we have scoring on teams.
0: And they don't have to put forth as much effort to cover space, to move,
1: mm-hmm.
0: to force you to do things because they're so big. And where we give double the effort, just, you know, ball pressure, you know, and we're just.
1: Many teams that we had to be overly something.
0: And you would watch us get a stop, and you're like, God bless them, man. Now they got to go play offense. And they're just, and you can tell, like, man, it took everything we had to get a stop, and now we're down.
1: I hate when I can't stop the run, and I hate mm-hmm. when I can't get a rebound because they're just bigger than my team.
0: And that's the point. We work our tails off defensively. And I'm kind of seeing some of those Chris Mack teams working their tails off defensively. And then they get the rebound. And they force a missed shot. Yeah, they get it. And then, listen, we go down offensively, and I'm like, we got one shot. Y'all better get a good shot.
1: Yeah.
0: and we get one shot, and if you make it, great. If you miss it, they get the rebound, and they're gone, and you're going, oh. And the problem is, Marcus, they didn't move. They were set up in a 3-2, and you put a long guy up top, or they were in a, you know, they play man, and they just cover, and they switch everything, and they don't have to work as hard.
1: I don't know who to yell at when I have those teams that got one shot. And I hate having to say, you got to hit that. Like, to my team.
0: I know.
1: You know, he gets a nice mid-range, decent shot, and it goes up. And then I'm just looking at Flory Badunga just get the rebound and just.
0: And we had guys like Steve. Like Steve Enoch. And so, I mean, I'm not saying, like, we had a bunch of, chumps, you know.
1: Mm-hmm.
0: I mean, but it's like, okay, you've got one. They've got their DeShane Montgomery. Their Carter Knox can come through at 6'6", you know, and strong, and come through and clean that up. Whereas, and it was like, man, I'm playing Darius Perry as the third guard. You know what I'm saying? Like, that's.
1: I have a fourth 6'10".
0: Yeah.
1: And yep. Fulgaris, a fourth. You know, like, mm-hmm. I've had.
0: A 7-2 and a 7-5. And the 7-2 is the number one center in high school basketball last year.
1: When do you get number one centers?
0: Yeah.
1: When was the last time I had a number one center?
0: Samardo?
1: I wanted to avoid that being the answer to the trivia question.
0: Yeah. But, I mean, and you could argue Smarto's a power forward. I mean, he wasn't a true, because Samardo was, 6'8"? You know, I mean, he wasn't a true center.
1: Yeah, I feel like we've always had an undersized, you know.
0: I mean, Earl was bigger than Samardo. I mean, granted, Earl was a freak. But,
1: right.
0: Yeah, I mean, that's not a shade at Samardo. I mean, but yeah.
1: Yeah, just, you know, like I said, when you see the size of these guys, I mean, Carter Knox is big. Boyan Zhang is big. But Akizi and Gabe Dines, and you don't realize Fulgaris how big he is, making everybody look so much smaller.
0: Yeah, but the true size of a team, I think, is outside of your centers.
1: Mm-hmm. Okay,
0: and that's where I'm so impressed. When you say, man, those teams are huge, you can have a 7'5" guy and everybody else be like, yeah, he's average size, you know, and then you work the 7'5" guy out of the paint and you say, okay, well, that's fine. You know?
1: So the Fulgaris is what makes us.
0: Fulgaris, I mean, even like I said, Carter Knox and his ability to leap and 6'4", 6'5", DeShane Montgomery and his ability to jump.
1: Montgomery threw that thing down, didn't he?
0: I know.
1: He was quick off his feet.
0: Super quick off his feet. I mean, and then you just throw in 6'4" Wooley, and we act like he's just a throw-in. I mean, he'd probably be starting at Arkansas this year if he had went there. And we just throw him in. Like, oh, yeah, Wooley. I mean, you know, when you look at that group and you just say, gosh, man, I mean, there's a lot of length, man. There's a lot of long arms. Shellstad even. Look how long his arms are. Like, those guys are.
1: He looks like he's 5'8".
0: All right. Steve. I know.
1: But he has long arms.
0: I know. I mean, they're an impressive looking group. They really are, man. And I think, I mean, you can see that in these videos, you know? And, I just think that there's so much versatility that we have. But
1: you mean possibility of versatility?
0: Possibility of versatility. Mm-hmm. Yeah. Because you're right. We don't know yet. But I mean, there was a play. Fulgaris is on the block, and he turns baseline, and he throws this. It's a hard pass to throw because there's arms down that baseline. Mm-hmm. And a lot of times it has to be like a wrap around, you know, I mean, we practice it, I practiced it when I was with Lieberman. We practiced it with Hayworth, where you have a guy drive baseline and he throws that, you know, you hit the guy in the corner. And, you know, it's always you got a couple guys that can do it clean, and everybody else, it's kind of like you're watching it and you're going, yeah, that wouldn't work. That wouldn't work. Yeah. That wouldn't work. You know, like, it's like.
1: Is Fulgaris the best pass on the team?
0: Man, that. Do you know the play I'm talking about?
1: Yes.
0: And Carter just catches it high and shoots it high.
1: Yeah, it looked like the clock was running out.
0: Yeah, right. The way he put the spin on that ball, he threw it in a way that it looked, it went around hands, but it hit Carter Knox right in the pocket. And I'm like, that's a next level. That was, you know, that's the, you know, the only other person to do that to me that caught me, you're going to know the answer to, as soon as I say it. And if I gave you more hints, you would be like, oh yeah, I know. It was David Johnson.
1: Mm-hmm.
0: Is the only other guy that has thrown one pass. And I went, there's nobody on the court could do that. Like, that's incredible. When he would whip that ball with one arm over his head, high to low to the corner, which is like from the other side of the, it was like, I mean, a free, he would be free throw line extended and over his head, just whoosh, straight to the corner. And it was like, nope.

0: Yep. I said, okay, yeah. I see what the fuss is.
1: Mm-hmm.
0: And the one thing you have to say about like a full Garrus, you can tell he likes to set up someone.
1: Uh-huh.
0: He likes to set you up. He likes to get people looking one way. Okay, you know how it's not a show. Full Garrus wants people in here to know how well I pass.
1: Yeah.
0: Like, I'm using my passing to get paid. Almost like a New York art. David Johnson's like that, you know. Shellstad, he seems like he just wants the efficiency.
1: He wants to run the team, and I'm okay with that.
0: Right,
1: yeah, but running the team, I think he is very aware maybe him scoring too. So, you know what I'm saying? I don't think he's afraid of that. There's some point guards, they're like, no, I'm a distributor. I think Shellstad is very much just listening to him talk. He's not afraid to take over a game.
0: Is Jackson Shellstad going to be your ball under the arm guy?
1: Oh, I hope not.
0: Nikki, do you know what I mean by that?
2: No.
0: Is Nikki any?
2: No, I'm here. No. What? Please explain.
0: Nikki, I have another certain pet peeve, right?
2: Okay.
0: I've always had it. And it's my problem. You know, I'm the one. And it's probably, you know what? If I was on a therapy couch, Steve,
1: uh-huh.
0: I bet you $100 if you hired a therapist to talk to me about my issues with that, it would go back to Mateen Cleaves, probably.
1: I was going to say, this is probably your... When I tell people this, I'm like, this is – because people are like, why does he hate Mateen Cleaves? And I'm like, because Mateen Cleaves would put the ball under his arm, and he would stand there with Mo Peterson and Zach Randolph and Jason Richardson and all these guys. And then he lets them do whatever, and then he is like the MOP.
2: Yeah. So, are we doing
1: that guy?
2: A little therapy – Thursday for Marcus? I feel like we're working through this together.
0: I'm too old to need therapy, to seek therapy at this point.
1: I'm a lost cause now. Yeah.
0: Yeah. It's just, I hate this. I'm never going to. Nikki, it's the point guard that puts the ball under his arm, and he holds up the other hand in the air, and then he just does the demonstrative gestures, right? So it's like But it's great theater. It's great theater.
1: But and it makes you look like you're in control.
0: It makes you look like your point guard is in control of everything.
2: But is it a little fake juice a little bit?
0: It's totally fake juice.
1: I'll tell you who else is that is. I won't even call him coach. Tim Hayworth.
0: I'm listening.
1: There was a player, we were in Lexington, and there was a player, we got it out, and he held his hand up like the point guard, like the guy who was dribbling the ball, kind of held his hand up like, hey, slow up. And I won't say what Coach Hayworth said to him, but it was very, very politely with zero F words basically the next time he holds his hand up like that, you know what I'm saying? Like we'll do something with his hand that involves his rectum. And it was like, yeah. So, you know, hey dude, no, why would we want to get it out fast for you to hold your hand up and say, slow down?
0: Gosh darn.
1: Do you understand where the backwards is in that?
0: Like just gesture guy, guy. Like, okay, I shoot a three-pointer, right? I shoot a quick three-pointer. I missed the three-pointer. I know I shot the quick three-pointer. I know I took the risk. You know, and let's just say, and then in the rebound goes out, and it goes to the point guard, and then the point guard looks at me and makes the calm down gesture. I'm going to kick your
1: Right. When we hey, man, let's slow it up.
0: Yeah. Like, you're trying to get me in trouble.
1: Right.
0: You know, you're trying to show the fans that you're in control. You're trying to show the coach.
1: And honestly, there's only two type of people take that shot. And if you are one that's allowed, then we play on. And then you're either one that's not allowed, and there's a guy coming to the scorer's table. So you don't have to point at me because I'm coming out.
0: Either I'm going out or I'm not.
1: Yeah.

0: You don't have to tell. Like I said, you can talk to me and say, you know, hey, you know, like, you don't have to do the big demonstrative gesture. You know, but here's the thing. I'll say this in fairness. When I'm watching that game, and I see, like, I'm in an intense game watching my team play, and we take two shots and get two back-to-back rebounds, and it goes out to Chucky Hepburn, who I trust, and then he does a let's calm down gesture. Everybody claps.
1: Well, but I think that's a different situation. If you have a guy who has earned that and is the guy on the team, right? Like it was Chucky's team. And you guys are out there you guys are out there, you know, shooting two or three shots, and Chucky gets it, and Chucky says, "Hey, stop." I'm okay with that, because okay, that's Chucky's that. Team. And that's saying, hey, this what y'all just did ain't working. You know,
0: how long will it take for Jackson Shellstad to have to make Steve comfortable that this is his team? How many games, roughly?
1: Well, I mean, you got to count in. I mean, we go to Lawrence, Kansas. I mean, you're going to get exhibition games aren't what they used to be. So, I mean, I think we'll have somewhat of a hint. I mean, a couple games in to the regular season, right?
0: Like, if you're not having a good year.
1: Well, yeah, but I'm saying, like, you know, whereas before you would go, okay, I'm not going to know anything against Georgetown. You know, no offense to Georgetown, or Spalding, but, like, I'm not going to know anything. I'll know after Louisville. I mean, I'm not gonna jump off a cliff. I watched the Kansas Louisville game yesterday, the extended the shorter version, but the extended one. Still like 30 minutes.
0: 26 minutes.
1: Yeah, and it was like Flory was. I mean, the first play he catches an oop, and it's like, what are we doing? But anyways, yeah, there was I was watching some of that, but yeah, I mean, so I'm not going to jump off a cliff either way in an exhibition game. Like, if we go down there and just wax them, I mean, I'll be happy, but I'm not going to, you know, I mean, Kentucky it where you beat Purdue and you're like, well, 40-0.
0: Are they going to boo Flory? Wait, what did you just say, Steve?
1: Well, Kentucky beat Purdue last year, and it was like, you would have thought, like, well, I mean, will we lose a game? You know, and it's like, well, okay. I mean, yeah, it's an exhibition game. And then they got mad because Matt Painter afterwards was like, I mean, we were, you know, he's like, hey, I mean, Kentucky's a good team. He was giving Kentucky credit. He's like, you know, I mean, we really only ran a couple things because we're just trying to put in some stuff and trying to get some rotations, you know. And it's like, yeah, that's, I mean, Kansas could say, I mean, we really cut that game down against Kansas. And Kansas could say, well, yeah, I didn't play Darren Peterson pretty much the whole second half. Like, so. Kansas could look at us and say, we could have killed y'all.
0: We need to get swept.
1: Right. Like, yeah. So I'm like, I'm not jumping off a bridge either way over that. But I do think you can see some things in those games.
0: He is very polished, too, isn't he?
1: He's very polished.
0: He's very polished. Like, I think that people will be happy with him as a representation of your leader guy.
1: 100%. And good looking kid too, man. Yep, like, I mean, yep. You know what I'm saying? Like, overall, just his presentation is impressive. Like, he's a guy you want to put out there in ACC media days and say, you put that Louisville Cardinal bird on you, you know what I mean? And put you out there. I want people to see you.
0: Yeah, people that'll like to have him, you know, interviewing. I tell you what, let's just get our last quick commercial break. Keep it rolling. Nitro down the Ville.
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1: By the way, Marcus, I have an answer.
0: I'm listening.
1: We are coming home tomorrow.
0: I'm listening.
1: Charity's uncle and his lovely wife, they live a couple doors down from us. They're in the neighborhood. And Charity's cousin, a couple people are all like, it just kind of worked out where everybody was like, hey, so what are y'all doing? So they have a big fireworks show over in the neighborhood, which is great. She just kind of, we give a little bit because they ask for a donation, you know, or whatever, and you can give a little bit to that, and then just everybody goes over by the lake there, the pond, and watches it, right?
0: Right.
1: So everybody was like, hey, you know what, man? Nobody's got plans for 4th of July. We were like, okay, there's our answer.
0: Mm.
1: It's like it gives us a reason. Just go back home. Just get some food.
0: And it still feels vacation-y.
1: And it's still fun. Yeah, look, you guys are coming, you know, we got some of the family coming over. Not like this huge thing, just like some friends, you know, a couple friends and some family, you know. And we can just hang out, watch some fireworks, and just kind of enjoy. So we were like, all right, that's what we needed. We're like, okay, that gives us the, you know what, let's just get up in the morning and head on home.
0: Okay.
1: Like, yeah. So see, that's how you just navigate until the right path opens up, you know, and then you're like, okay, all right, let's take that one. I mean, that's how I ended up here. I told you, like, I mean, I ate a few hundred dollars on a flight just because it was like last Friday. It was like, okay, nothing's working.
0: I remember it wasn't coming together.
1: It wasn't coming together, man. And it was, I mean, I left and told Nick Valvano, I said, hey, man, I said, yeah, well, we're shooting down to Orlando. I got a flight to Orlando tomorrow, you know. And that was Thursday, and the flight was going to be Friday. And it was just, and I couldn't get my money back on it, but it was just things where it was just wall after wall after wall. And it was like, oh, my gosh. Like I said, not like somebody was going to die or the plane was going to crash, you know. Right. But it was like, this is, hey, all right. I can't walk out and stuff like that while I'm doing radio. But anyways, it was one of those things where it was just like, hey, man, we're if this is going to be miserable, right? It just feels like this is going to be miserable. And then this opened up.
0: Or force feeding it.
1: Yeah, or force feeding it. Just like, you know, one of those where you get back home and you're like, that was tougher than it was fun. You know, like,
0: which is the worst thing you can hear at the end of a vacation.
1: Listen, Xavier has his own room. He's had a blast. He's been able to hang out. He got stung by a jellyfish last time we were in Florida. And he don't do much ocean. Mm-hmm. He is convinced that that they are waiting for him to step back in the ocean. And
0: Xavier's coming.
1: No, he's told me this. This is not hyperbole. Like, Xavier's told me he believes they are waiting, and they're like, they're gonna finish the job.
0: Gosh darn it.
1: Yeah. And I'm like, and he gave me such an elaborate reason why he didn't want to get back in the ocean because of the jellyfish that, like, I didn't even fight him. Like, you know how some things you're like, no, you push your kid because, like, they need to be pushed. Like, you know, they need to be.
0: Yeah, some situations. Like, get
1: back. This was one he gave me such an elaborate reason why I was like, you might be right. I'll be honest with you. Like, they might be waiting. I don't know.
0: Kids might be able to see some things. They might lose the ability to see certain things later on. But right now, he knows something you don't know.
1: Yeah, right. And I'm like, hey, so he's loved the pool. So it's worked out really great, man. We've had a really, really nice, just chill week. So I'm like, now that we kind of got those Saturday family plans situated, I'm like, you know what? I'm comfortable going home. So it'll be good. Go home, get some stuff. And
0: What you got planned, Nick?
2: Well, normally we do or try to do Thunder Over Driveway, a big 4th of July party, but given Jamie's got a 2-month-old and he wasn't really up for hosting it, because 2-month-old, and we're just going to do something chill. We're just going to go over to my parents' house. Pops is busting out the green egg, and we got, Jamie and I went to

0: Phantom Fireworks, and I need to swing by our friends at Four Fingers because they always have the good stuff.
1: Four Fingers, man. Get over there and see them. Yeah, right out there in Mount Washington. They'll give you a discount, too, if you tell them you heard about it here.
0: Four Fingers is absolutely excellent, but we scaled it back. So we're kind of, you know, doing – it's going to be more snakes and sparklers because we don't want mom and dad to get kicked out of their neighborhood. Whereas sure. Jamie and I go to Four Fingers and get the big-ass stuff and, you know, get the cops.
1: Do you know, Nick, let me tell you this really quick. One of the most fun 4th of Julys I've had in the last decade was we went over my in-law's house and we decided – we were like, you know what, let's do something different. It was like, let's only buy – showers.
0: Mm. Oh yeah, yeah, well, yeah. The fountains. Yeah,
1: fountains. Yes, yeah. Yeah. I said, let's only buy fountains. Let's not buy anything that goes up in the air. Just for like, almost like, you get so much stuff that goes up in the air because I don't know. I mean, it used to be a thrill about driving to Tennessee, you know, Tennessee to get my fireworks,
2: right?
1: You know, but I was like, so we did that and we only bought fountains. And, like, it was such a fun 4th of July because, like, we had these fountains that we were just, like, you know, and they're just, you know, and they crackle and stuff. And it was like,
2: you had good vibe.
1: It was just cool, yeah. Cause and like I said, it was almost nostalgic because it was like, you don't do that anymore. Now it's just, you know, we all just bought it.
2: Dad, don't shut that door.
1: This is funny.
2: Yeah.
1: Listen to this.
2: Don't shut that door because sometimes that washing machine gets off balance and it'll end up locking, you know, shutting the door. Yeah, so you know, and leave it on. I only got a couple more seconds anyway.
1: So my wife walks out in sexy clothes and your dad is shutting the door. So yeah, that's the two lives we're living right now. And, yeah, this is good.
2: Listen, did y'all hear the urgency in my voice?
1: Listen. I remember when you called that day and it was like, Marcus rarely calls me and is like, hey, man, you might have to come over.
2: Yeah.
1: Like, we have a serious problem.
2: I cannot have my laundry door locked again with the washing machine in front of it.
1: Oh, that's great.
2: It cost me the washing machine, I think.
1: Everybody have – we're not on the air tomorrow. Everybody have a great 4th of July.
0: Be safe.
1: And be safe. Yeah, for the love of God, be safe and enjoy it, man. And, we'll be back doing it again on Monday, right?
2: I'm playing my plant the whole time.
1: It looks great.
2: It does look good, doesn't it?
1: Yeah.
2: 93.9 The Mill.

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1: Straight on three, good by Mike Brown.
2: 45 points.
1: Connell three, got it.
0: And when it's Louisville basketball at the next level, we're talking about it.
3: That's magic, and that's what that kid has. He's got an it about him. For the rest of his life, when he walks down the street, there should be theme music behind him because he's got that type of vibe and bounce and charm and twinkle in his eye.
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4: 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And now, sitting in for Rich, it's Seth Rollins.

0: see Kittle, somebody, so he can come back and kind of show good face to us.
1: Well, we've seen it happen. You know, Larry the Cable Guy, Dan, when he first got out there, it was a little struggle. He was down around where Rich was, and now he's in the middle of the pack. He's worked on his part. Rich, by the way, performed New York, New York at our karaoke night Thursday.
0: Yep.
1: Let me leave it at that.
2: That's his song.
1: New York, New York. That's his song. That's his go-to song. I'm gonna find him next week.
0: And, yeah. You know, help him out, Joe.
1: Now I'll give him all the advice I possibly can. Now, can we implement it? I'm sure he can. I'm anxious to see him do it.
3: That is amazing. You know, I'm filling in for Rich as a host. I think one of these years I might have to fill in for him on the course, second to last.
0: It was rough.
3: That was rough.
1: It's a different world, though. I mean, most of the people that play there that haven't played before that come out for the first time, you play at a country club where you belong. You know, it's a 2-foot putt. I'll pick it up. It's good.
3: Yep.
0: Yeah.
1: it's good. Okay. Not here. Everything goes in the hole. Yeah. Everything goes in the cup. And you know, we play on Poana Green, and they're hard to read because the clover leaves get a little funky, and no telling where you're going to roll the ball to sometimes. And it's a great golf course. Edgewood is a terrific place. And like I said, we have a wonderful time. And American Century is the host of hosts when it comes to taking care of their people and taking care of us as those have been invited. So it's a great thing. It's on NBC, like I say, the 10th, 11th, and 12th, NBC and Peacock. Hope everybody tunes in and watches. Charles Barkley, I would have to vote, is the most improved that we've seen out there.
3: Oh,
1: Dan, Charles right. continues to get better and better and better. And now that he's half of what he was, I mean, it's exciting.
3: All right, Joe. Well, thank you so much. It sounds like a really awesome tournament for a really great cause. So thank you. And thank you for coming on the show and hanging out with me and telling me great stories about Andre the Giant, man. That's fantastic.
0: That was awesome. Yeah. Thanks, Joe.
1: Thank you for having me. And hopefully I'll see you live somewhere, Seth.
3: Oh, I hope so, man. Let's do it.
1: We'll find you.
3: Thanks, Joe.
1: All right, Joe.
0: Thanks, Joe.
1: Thanks, everybody. Take care. Bye-bye.
0: That was awesome.
3: That was awesome.
2: Anybody want a peanut?
3: Man. What a guy. Love Joe Theismann.
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0: I'm a Jordan guy, but
1: I've spent thousands of dollars on Jordans. I own one pair of LeBrons, and I got them for free. So.
0: It's 1-2 or 1A, 1B,
2: for sure.
0: Whatever you want to slice it.
2: For sure.
0: But he's not going to go to – he's going to go somewhere where he's either –
2: he has no ties to Philadelphia. Exactly. Why would he go there?
0: He's got to have an attachment
1: to make me happy.
0: Or he's going to go play – you know, I bet that's on his watch.
1: Why wouldn't it be?
2: But if you were him, Seth, where would you go?
1: Yeah.
0: I'm going to go play with my friends.
2: Golden State.
0: That, I mean, he's always wanted to play with Steph. Right. He's made that known. He's going to go – it's got to be somebody that he thinks can contend for a championship and somewhere where he's going to have fun. And I think Golden State is – kind of fits both of those sort of things.
2: Absolutely.
0: For him. So that would be the front runner to me. I would not be surprised if he ends up somewhere else. But to me, that's the front runner. He's always made it very clear that he would love to play with Steph. And, you know, when he's not going to get – this is it for him. Like, he's done here if it's not 1 year, 2 years. Like, he's very, very close to the end. So,
1: and I know I said I wanted to go to Philly, obviously, as a Philly fan. But let's be honest. Once you spent a February in California, going back east and spending a February is not that appealing.
2: So not the same.
0: Yeah, yeah. That's fair. Coming up, we got a good show. We're gonna have Max Brados in here to talk some more World Cup. He was at the game yesterday in Santa Clara, so we're gonna get his perspective on it. Maybe he'll know where LeBron's going to. We'll see.
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4: I'm John Ryder. The NHL's career goals leader, Alex Ovechkin, has decided to return for a 22nd season with the Capitals. It's a one-year deal worth $4.25 million. Team USA advancing to the World Cup's round of 16 after a 2-0 win over Bosnia-Herzegovina. Follower Balogun scored his third goal of the Cup before being sent off with a controversial red card in the second half, which means he will not be able to play in the round of 16 matchup against Belgium. Tommy Smith of the Grumpy Pundits podcast on SiriusXM on the loss of Balogun.
5: He has scored three goals in three games. He is always going to be a nuisance if you're a full-back or you're a centre-back that has to mark him, because he's big, he's strong, he's technically good, and he can score goals, which, you know, in this game means everything. If you can score goals, you saw Harry Kane yesterday for England. Once you can score goals, only for that England, we're out of the World Cup. And Balogun will be a huge loss. It'll be up to Pochettino now to decide who he's going to take in. You know, it's a big decision for Pochettino to make. But he's made a lot of big decisions, and he's gotten them all right so far.
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6: Here's Michelle's moment, and coming up Friday, we'll continue to react to all the fallout from Boston's decision to trade Jaylen Brown to the 76ers, including what's next for the Celtics. 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
1: Welcome into The Drive here on 93.9 The Ville. Mark Ennis, Matt McGavick. I probably don't need to tell any of you this, but if you manage a work-at-home employee right now, that person is doing nothing. They have figured out how to shake the mouse to look busy, or they've put the stapler on the space bar, or whatever they have to do to make it look like they are busy. They are not, due to the double impact of this being the Thursday before the July 4th weekend and the new college football game, like the free week early preview access is available, yes?
2: Yep, went live about an hour ago.
1: And if you thought Matt normally contributed very little to this show, you will get a far scaled down version of even
2: hey,
1: that
2: I don't have it up right now. I'm not playing. It's time for the show.
1: Yeah, I want you guys to know just like how magnanimous Matt thought he was too. So when I come in, he's playing it on his laptop because I guess with Xbox you can do like
2: you can do remote play. Yeah,
1: you can do remote play. So I come in and I'm like, you know, you're gonna have to turn that off for the show. And he's like, I'm not gonna play it during the show. Like you were offering me something, a concession of some kind.
2: I was just letting you know that when it's time for business takes precedent.
1: Well, I do appreciate that. We have already, well, to hell with it, Matt. You've already gotten to dig into it a little bit. Look, mm-hmm. We got a lot that we'll talk. Well, we got some that we'll talk about.
2: I was going to say we do.
1: Right. Last night, incredibly fun scene for Team USA. Absolutely taking care of business. We are enjoying the World Cup in a way virtually none of us have for Team USA ever. Certainly in any kind of a recent memory. And it's really, really fun. I do want to talk about that a lot. Because yesterday,

0: heartbreak, elation in back-to-back matches yesterday that mattered to us.
1: Oh, yeah.
0: And still matters to us. So we got that. I didn't want to talk about that a lot. We will wait for Spencer to get here so that we can find out from him if he also feels like he got a colonoscopy yesterday, like Bill Simmons says he did, in finding out that Jaylen Brown was traded for someone only slightly younger than me and who only plays slightly more games than me every year in the NBA. We'll talk about that as well. Some hypotheticals just for the hell of it, just for fun. But, Matt, you've dug into the game. You started to tinker around with it a little bit.
2: Mm-hmm.
0: If you're a Louisville fan who can afford it and can endure the contempt that you will get from your spouse or significant other once you reach a certain age and continue to play those games, and you want to do that,
1: don't let them judge you.
0: Well, they do anyway. It doesn't matter if you let them or not.
1: Well, don't let it bug you then.
0: Well, so far, you want to give us a short TikTok-sized tour of what you've seen so far?
1: I like what I've seen from the game so far. I took part in the closed beta, I think it was like a month ago, so I already knew.
0: I heard that about you.
1: Some of it.
0: I'm sorry. You lobbed that up. I'm going to dunk it.
1: That was pretty good. So I already knew some of what to expect, but I was a little bit surprised that Louisville's offense is higher rated than their defense, because their offense is, I think, in 84 and their defense in 82.
0: I don't like the way either one of those sounds.
1: Yeah, it's
0: those sound pessimistic to me. It's all optimism all the time show.
1: Well, fair.
0: I mean, just look at my face.
1: I mean, it's
0: screams optimism. Everybody knows this.
1: Yeah, totally, all the time. But it's going to be interesting for those who are used to how the first two games operate, especially if you're someone who plays the Dynasty mode a lot, like I do. This year's edition is radically different because you actually have to worry about NIL this time. So you have to keep players happy with how much you're offering them in NIL, along with getting them playing time and opportunities and all that. Like, I started, I loaded up Louisville really quick on a Dynasty, and Isaac Brown and Clev Lubin are the two highest paid players on the team, obviously, and they were taking up a sizable chunk of the NIL budget, which, you know, to be expected.
0: Welcome to real life here.
1: Yeah, exactly. The element of realism is the level of immersion they did for this game in Dynasty mode is fantastic. And if you're a college football sicko like me, like, you will enjoy the hell out of this game.
0: We have discovered that through clerical error, technological limitations,
1: or laziness.
0: Laziness, hackery. Like, I don't know who's to blame here. It used to be that when the game explicitly tried to avoid the charge of using players' likenesses,
1: mm-hmm.
0: so that it did not have to compensate them.
1: Correct.
0: That players used to all get these games and then go crazy because, you know, they would give Brian Brohm dreadlocks and, like, they would just be so that they would purposefully make them look kind of not like them so that you could not accuse them of that.
1: Mm-hmm.
0: And now they actually, you can opt in, and it's Lincoln Keenholz. And Matt, on a scale of 1 to 10, how much does Lincoln Keenholz on the game look like Lincoln Keenholz in real life?
1: I would say on a scale of 1 to 10, it'd be a flat out 0. Because Lincoln Keenholz, as you astutely put it off air, looks like Bobby Lee.
0: He has a distinctly Asian orientation to his face. Yes?
1: He
0: looks like the bad guy from Bloodsport with blonde hair.
1: Almost kind of looks like Goku.
0: So, it's always the case with these games, and this is the luxury that we have with games now versus, like, when I was a kid, like, the first generation or two of games where it was like, well, this game's out, and it's locked. This is what it's like until next year. Now you patch them, you know, you update these games.
1: Oh, yeah, I'm sure there's going to be another update.
0: Lincoln Keenholz is going to get a little work done between now and the next update, I'm going to guess.
1: I would hope.
0: And don't you think, in team group chats and locker rooms and stuff like that right now, like, the ball busting going on for him being made to look like Bobby Lee the comedian is hilarious.
1: Oh, I remember when the series was brought back, and there were you would see screenshots and videos from CFP 25 a couple of years back, and I still remember how this backup offensive guard from Texas State was going on the offensive because he was rated a 55 overall in the game. I said, buddy, you're a backup offensive lineman for Texas State. What did you expect to be rated?
0: I do have a question for you.
1: Okay.
0: And this is for everybody who plays these games and enjoys them. Because I think there is a limit to this. Mm-hmm. That you were talking about the realism involved in being limited with and having to manage the NIL, mm-hmm. rev share, and that being in the game. And I love the game trying to incorporate everything that makes that's real. That's like, this is how it's done now. And
1: yeah.
0: But don't you think that there's kind of a tipping point where it's like, this is too real. I mm-hmm. already have a job. I can't yeah. play the game that requires me, that is so realistic that I have to do it so much and so well and devote so much time and energy to it that it's also like another job. Like the people who have that job for a living. Like, I'm not Vince Mero. But to be good at this game, I'm going to have to spend that much time and energy and effort and money to be good at it.
1: Yeah, like, 'cause at some point you have to decide, like, okay, I'm going to try and hit the portal hard, or I'm going to concentrate on high school. I've got to pick and choose which guys I want to keep, whether or not I can, like, who I can afford. I remember when I played the closed beta, my starting quarterback left because I couldn't afford him, so I had to cut bait with him. Those were decisions I had to make because at the time I had a finite amount of resources. Now, obviously, like, if you choose your Ohio States, your Georgias, you're going to have an infinitely bigger budget. But you have a budget. You can't just recruit all the every single five-star and just land them anymore. Like, you've got to be able to pick and choose who you can and cannot retain.
0: See, but I think, and maybe this is just me and I'm wrong, but I think with these games, I want to be able to do that. Like, the point is...
1: Well, you can. You can turn these settings off.
0: Okay, well, that, like, I think what you play them with the goal of being able... Like, reality for college football sucks! It's miserable for everyone except for Zach. Who, like, for Ohio State and Georgia and
1: the Blue Bloods.
0: Michigan, right. Seven, eight people. Everybody else, it's just eternally rolling that stone up the hill. Like, it's terrible, life in college football. It's awful. I don't want to pay to play a game. That is also awful. I want to kick ass and take names on the video game. I'm trying to escape here. I want every five-star to love me. Yes. I want to have the money for all of them. I want Mark Lynn in that game, blank check, every day.
1: I mean, if you wanted to play that like that way, like you can adjust some of these settings, because I was kind of tinkering with some of the new settings for Dynasty, and that is something you can do if you wanted. But
0: like, I should never be able to get fired on a video game.
1: I've seen it happen.
0: Right, that should never happen. The point is, real life for Louisville football is miserable.
1: But the thing, you have to really suck at the game to get fired. Which, considering how badly I beat you last time I played you.
0: Shut up. He cheats.
1: No, I'm just better.
0: It's rigged. Stop the count. What else is fun? What's good about it? I just griped about something, but tell me, like, what's fun?
1: So, like, obviously the realism and the immersion part of Dynasty. So,
0: like, for Louisville, like, the state, like, the in-game elements and stuff, like, the last year they really, mm-hmm. you know, I think last year was the first time you could really, like, just go whole hog with everything, right? With mm-hmm. personalizing for everybody, because you don't have to worry about likenesses or anything like that. And everybody, the schools really went all in trying to make sure how close to sort of real is it? In terms of that, the presentation of Louisville games.
1: It's a lot closer. There's not too terribly many updates that they had to do because they did cover a lot of ground going from 25 to 26. Now from 26 to this game, I believe they also added Joker and the Thief into the game.
0: Really?
1: I'm pretty sure they did.
0: I may
1: have
0: to go back on my word. That's pretty cool, actually.
2: Did they add in, like, Enter Sandman and Jump Around and all the other songs that
1: was in
2: copyrighted?
1: The Yeah, all those copyrighted songs were in the past game, or in this past game. They just weren't in the first iteration.
2: Because of how
1: much it cost to get that game off the ground. But now that they're in a system and they have things rolling, they could afford to include some of those copyrighted songs in the last game. So that's not an issue anymore.
0: Is it gonna be fun?
1: Oh, absolutely! Okay. I played the closed beta nonstop, and it was. It lasted for just 3 or 4 days, and I milked that time for what it was worth. It was a ton of fun.
0: And the gameplay?
1: Gameplay does feel a lot more fluid and smooth, and it feels... And I feel like I say this every time a new one of these sports games comes out, but you know how college football has that distinct flavor from the NFL, and like how it's football, but it's not the same type of football. It's a lot more... fast-paced, there's a lot more chaos involved. It continues to feel like that while also feeling a lot more smooth and not as, I don't want to say glitchy per se, but there are some times in the last game where you thought, okay, I feel like I shouldn't have been able to do that.
0: But we're not talking about previous versions of the game where you had like middle linebacker enters the Matrix. You know, 9 feet off the ground.
1: Fortunately, they stopped doing that a few years back with Madden.
0: All right.
2: Yeah,
0: that
1: I know exactly what you're talking about. Yep,
0: that people get tired of.
1: Mm-hmm.
0: So we're not doing that.
1: No. The adjustments to the in-game engines have made a lot of progress over the last few years. That's for sure.
0: I'm curious if it'll be worth it to folks.
1: Oh, absolutely. If you're a college football
0: game was a hit.
1: Yeah, if you're a college football fan, and especially someone who happens to play video games, like it's worth it.
0: We will live forever in the injustice of this game not existing for Lamar Jackson.
1: Ooh, I know.
0: What a crime that was. And that would have been fun because they do in-season updates.
1: Yeah.
0: And he would have been... highly unknown to start the season and would have been by far the biggest. I mean, after week one with Auburn,
1: yeah,
0: he would have been the most updated player imaginable.
1: I remember the launch ratings for 25, which was the first iteration of the renewed version of this game. And guess what Isaac Brown's overall was at launch?
0: So this is the game his freshman year?
1: Yes.
0: Oh, God, was he 80 even?
1: No, this was at launch.
0: Oh, gosh, I don't even know.
1: 65.
0: He's slightly better than that.
1: Slightly better than that. I kind of want to go back and see what some of the launch ratings from that game was.
0: Well, I think that like that's the fun. The reason I brought up Lamar is to say that like you've got a guy that's like that right now on the game. That will be pretty fun just to sort of help you get through. You're going to have a long holiday weekend. You can come back. Monday's what, July 5th?
1: 6th? Yes. No, 6th. 6th, yeah.
0: Like, a month from then, they're practicing. Like, we have a month to trudge through. And getting to digitally kick people's asses with Isaac Brown will be pretty fun.
1: So Isaac was actually a 67 at launch. Yikes. And you know who was an 80 overall in that running back room? Donald Chaney.
0: Mm.
1: Yeah. Little snapshot of
0: things.
1: Yeah. Safe to say that things kind of flipped there, didn't they?
0: Anything else about the ratings that's jumped out at you? And how is the what is the game think of Jeff Brown? Because this has been an interesting off season where Jeff at last season cost him some esteem, but not a lot, but some. You know, all of your list season has been less kind to Jeff than it was a year ago.
1: Understandably so. Just considering the the record in conference play, which isn't bad by chance, but when you have the stinkers like you do against Pitt, Stanford, Cal, then the Clemson game last year as well, like people still are high on Jeff Brohm, but they're not over the moon for him right now, which I kind of, like I said, I understand, but it just means that Jeff and company have to go out there and prove it.
0: Well, and that's going to be, I think, one of the themes of this entire season is, you tell me if you even agree with this. Like, what would it look like? I'll back up. Do you think any of the three seasons so far have been the best you think they're capable of? Because I don't.
1: I don't either.
0: The first one was the closest.
1: Yeah, but even that team, you couldn't help but think like they could be better just because of the quarterback play. Like, every season there's been some aspect of the team where you think, okay, they're good, but there's something they could be a lot better. In 23 and 25, it was the quarterback play. In 24, it was the defense as a whole and the communication. Like, there hasn't been any moment during the last 3 years where we think, okay, they've hit their ceiling. There's clearly a next step that they can take, which, I mean, considering Jeff is, 28 and 12 in his first 3 years, and you still feel like he hasn't reached his ceiling here at Louisville, got to make you feel good about the potential to get back to the ACC title game, maybe win it, contend for reaching the college football playoff. Because if you feel like you've hit your ceiling and you haven't even accomplished that, then you'd feel a little less optimistic.
0: Well, I think that's one of the goals this season. It's just like every year something's happened. There's been some reason why they weren't, where you just didn't feel like they got everything they could get that was possible. Or it's like, this is the best version of the Jeff Brohm experience. Like, we can look at, you know, 06 and 05, probably like, that's like peak Bobby.
1: Mm-hmm.
0: Or 2016 even, kind of peak Bobby. Or 2012 and 13 is like, this is the best version of what Charlie's capable of. Yeah. And I don't know that we've had a season where you're like, hell yeah, it's humming. Like, this is rolling.
1: Yeah,
0: this is what it's going to be like. I don't think that any of these three seasons have felt like that.
1: No, 23 is definitely the closest, just because that involved getting to the title game. And he outkicked the expectations that we thought. Because we knew that Jeff Brohm was going to be good at Louisville, but we didn't think that he'd be taking Louisville to the ACC championship game in year one. But yeah, 23 is definitely the closest that they've gotten to when you think of Louisville potentially reaching the ceiling of what they can accomplish under Brohm.
0: So that's my number one wish for this season, is to get to the end and feel like we know what like the best version of them can be. And I think it's reasonable to expect that this year can be that, because like this roster is his.
1: Mm-hmm.
0: This coaching staff is his. You've had Vince Marrow here, who you wanted every offseason. You've had him here for a year plus now. Like, you've had a gigantic increase in commitment financially. You have some caliber players that only kind of come and go for Louisville. Not unheard of, but like, you don't have them all the time. And you know how I am. Like, this is when you have them, you've got to. When you have Brian Brohm, when you have Lamar Jackson, when you have Amobe Okwue or Elvis Toomer or somebody, like, you have to hit it really big when you've got guys who can do that. And they've got that. They have to this year.
1: Yeah, on paper they have, I don't know if you completely agree with this, but I think this is their most talented on paper roster since the Charlie Strong days. Maybe that 16 team?
0: Yeah, I think so.
1: Like, if you've got to be able to take advantage of that. You can't have the annual blunder. You've got to be in the mix for the CFP when the month of November gets here. You've got to be in the ACC race up until the very end, maybe even get back to Charlotte. If you can't do any of that with this roster, then maybe we have seen the ceiling here.
0: And that would be depressing, considering you just gave

0: big raise and extension. Yeah. So please, yeah. God, we don't want that. All right. I just wanted to check in on the game. And if math sucks today, that's why. All right. We'll take a quick break here.
1: What about the other days?
2: I don't have an excuse for that.
0: Well, that's Matt. 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
5: Why would you settle for a cookie-cutter knockoff when you could have the best?
6: Meet Terry Vanderspay, who knows firsthand the difference between a high-quality designer engagement ring and a mass-produced knockoff ring.
5: Oh, yes. You can see it. 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
6: Terry used to sell knockoff rings when she was a top producer for 12 years at that other jewelry store that tells you not to buy a designer ring.
5: Most of the time when they say that, it's because they can't carry designer rings.
6: But now that she's at Genesis, Terry has access to thousands of handmade exclusive designer rings from all the top names like Tacori, Viragio, Henry Dossi, and others.
5: The styles that we have at Genesis are like 4 to 5 years ahead of what I was selling at the other store.
6: And the quality difference? 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
6: Genesis Diamonds.
5: Oh, I can offer my customers a lot more. 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

0: 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Now, here's Mark Ennis and Matt McGavick.
1: Welcome back into the drive here on 93.9 The Ville. Mark Ennis, Matt McGavick, phone lines. We'll go ahead and open them up here. It's basically Friday. If you think any of your employees got anything, didn't get anything done today, they're going to get even more nothing done tomorrow if you have to work. We do not. So there will be no local shows.
2: Doesn't tomorrow count for the federal holiday?
1: I don't know how that works.
2: I'm pretty sure it does, since the 4th falls on a Saturday.
1: I think a lot of people have the day off tomorrow. We are one of a lot of those people. So no, there'll be no local shows tomorrow here. So everyone get a good start on this historic 250th anniversary.
2: Make sure you come back on Monday with all 10 of your fingers.
1: All of them. We want you back. Have you ever done anything stupid with fireworks?
2: I mean, yes.
1: That you want to talk about? Is that your limitations over? Like, you can tell us?
2: I'm trying to think of, like, something really stupid. Because, I mean, we're men. We like to explode things.
1: Spain is on the board against Austria, by the way.
2: Already? What minute?
1: Oh, they're 29 minutes in.
2: Oh, okay. I thought it just started.
1: Started when we came on the air.
2: Oh, gotcha.
1: Blew my mailbox up once. Parents,
2: I haven't done anything of that caliber.
1: Thrilled with that. They love that, Matt.
2: I mean, when we were kids, we just liked going over to Indiana because we knew that they had the good fireworks.
1: Oh, sure. Yep. If anyone, I would love to hear. I don't need gore, though. Just, like, looking back. How about that? Looking back, like, what were we doing? We did have, like, maybe we would, like, shoot bottle rockets, like, down the street at each other. Stupid stuff.
2: Oh,
1: like that.
2: Wait, no, yeah. We've done something like that.
1: I had a feeling I would jostle one loose from you.
2: Yeah, no, it took a second. No, we would do that, but with Roman candles.
1: Okay, that's... Yeah. Yeah.
2: Because, I mean, like, you can see them coming, but if you're not paying complete attention, like, hit you in the face.
1: Yeah, the number of videos that you see this time of year of people thinking that you can put a bottle rocket in your butt crack... And that it will launch and not just burn a giant hole in your butt. Because physics works that this propelled from the ground and you don't provide the kind of resistance that does. It's like I was talking with Tyler Griever, his wife's doctor. She's ER doctor at that.
2: Mm-hmm.
1: And I was like, oh, she's about to see amazing things in the next couple of days with the July 4th weekend coming up.
2: Oh, yeah.
1: What about you, Zach? You got anything dumb with fireworks?
3: No, I'm not Jason Pierre-Paul. I'm good to go. Yeah.
1: He is like this poor guy.
3: Every 4th of July.
1: It sucks that happened. Like, it really, legitimately. And it, thankfully for him, it did not, like, derail his career. But
2: how hard was he gripping that thing?
1: Well, he is, like, the shorthand for this.
2: Just, pun intended.
1: Oh, God, that's not what I meant. It's true.
2: You know, it's very true.
1: It's like us around here. Like, Christian Cunningham is like shorthand for not that great point guard, right?
2: Yeah,
1: something like replacement level point guard.
2: Ooh, yeah. Because there's certainly been worse. There's certainly been better. It's just,
1: but Jason Pierre-Paul is like shorthand for not careful with fireworks.
2: Yeah.
1: And it got him.
2: He got him good. I remember seeing the pictures of his hand for the first time after he unwrapped it.
1: See, I don't need

0: that.
1: Oh God, you've not seen it. Ooh,
0: yeah, no, I don't want that.
1: No, it's rough. It. If I'd have known any better, it seemed like he was holding a stick of dynamite because it got his hand good. But he was able to not let it impact his career, so good for him.
0: Yeah, a couple of textures bringing up like lighting bottle rockets and then tossing them up in the air. Like we.
1: Oh yeah, sure. We did that too. Yeah. Yep. See now that I'm hearing all these stories, now they're shaking loose, and I remember. Oh yeah, we did that dumb stuff. I remember sometimes we would we would strap Lego men to firecrackers.
0: Oh sure, yeah.
1: Do that. We'd either do that or stick them in water bottles, like with water still in them, because some of those wicks are waterproof, and so it would explode the bottle and water would go flying everywhere. We were real dumb.
0: It's proper boys, I think. You get to adulthood and wonder how you made it.
1: Yeah. Texter put in reverse, Terry. Yes. Never be Pete.
0: Yeah. Right. That is exactly right. I work in a hospital, and this weekend isn't a matter of if people will blow their fingers off, but how many. Yeah, I see. I believe that.
1: Mm-hmm.
0: And I hate that that's the case, and it really almost doesn't matter. Like, some people can only learn by touching that burner.
1: Yeah, you're not right.
0: Somebody has to be the example, right?
1: Someone's going to be the guinea pig.
0: Tasha says, I put a firecracker in Ken Schultz's mailbox. Sorry, Ken. the Art But Make It Sports Count had a good JPP entry. I'm sure he'll post it on the 4th. I can only imagine and would like to express my deep admiration for that Art But Make It Sports account.
1: Especially because he doesn't use AI.
0: It's brilliant. It's right from memory.
1: Mm-hmm.
0: He just has research materials and is a nerd for art. And his ability to find still photos in art that looks like that. I've never seen anything like
1: that. The ultimate photographic memory.
0: Yeah,
1: that's the only way he can do all that. Because they're hits every time. It's not like you see a post and you go, I don't know about this one. No, he finds pieces of art for every photo. It's spectacular. It's a gift.
0: Not one that I have.
1: Oh, no, not at all. Neither do I.
0: They took that goal from Spain away.
1: Oh, this VAR strike again?
0: See,
1: gosh.
0: It. This is one of the worst things about football, our football, American football. And soccer is the closest to this that I hate. And that's, you can have plays that you have to kind of hold your breath. Mm-hmm.

0: Big toe is offsides. Thank you, VAR. Like, no. I hate it. It's feeling like you can't relax.
1: Now I understand why soccer fans hate VAR so much. It's an overreach.
0: It's, does it beat the alternative though? And you're a baseball guy, so you get this with the strike zone, right? With robot umps.
1: Well, at least with that, with the challenges that they have with ABS, it takes maybe a maximum of 10-15 seconds to come up to figure out if it's ball strike. With VAR, it takes like a few minutes, seemingly. Because like you in baseball with ABS, you're like, okay, it's a ball strike. Let's go to the board. Okay, ball. Let's go. Okay, and you carry on as is. Like it doesn't take a long time. Whereas with some of these other challenges in sports, especially as we're learning with VAR, like it takes a while sometimes, and it can really take momentum out of your sails depending on the outcome. And that's exactly what happened to the U.S. But fortunately, they were able to weather that storm.
0: Yeah, we'll talk about that some here, but now Spain is on the board, and I think this one is going to count.
1: But will it though?
0: It does. It this one is up there. We are. Doesn't look like we're in for the drama that we had yesterday. Before we talk about the United States, to watch Senegal really dominate that game until the 85th. Minute
1: mm-hmm.
0: and give up and two goals
1: in like
0: and then
1: 2 minutes, yeah.
0: And then have you know a truly sketchy penalty just which I suppose maybe is right by the letter of the rule, but I you know,
1: so I missed that penalty. What happened?
0: It was, I mean, right in front of the goal in extra time. Yeah, extra time. Yeah. Right. I want to make not stoppage time, extra time to have that. It was a real bummer. It felt like kind of the NBA situations where it's like to have a foul decide the game. You know?
1: Oh, but yeah.
0: It may have been proper by the letter of the law there, but it didn't feel just. And there's really no place for that. Kind of like a rule of cool situation where it's like, man, just give it to him. Who's hurt by that? There's no slippery slope here. No one's going to feel empowered to just foul the hell out of people because of that.
1: Mm-hmm.
0: It was just unfortunate.
1: Well, I mean, if they were able to, more power to them if they were able to make that comeback, because they looked dead in the water for most of that game.
0: All right, let's go ahead and take a quick break here, and we'll come back. We'll talk about the very cool thing that did happen yesterday. That was us being good at this for a change. It's pretty fun.
1: I know.
0: Talk about that on the other side here. On the Drive on Thunder.
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6: 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Phone lines open, 8150-939-3831-939 for the UPS jobs. The text line, if you'd like to hit us up that way. I admire these men playing in the World Cup right now in our country because I cannot imagine what it would take to actually be good at anything in this heat.
7: Especially running constantly.
6: Which sounds like torture just at all.
7: Just being outside is awful.
6: It wasn't fun.
7: No.
6: But as like the inner dad in me, pressure washing is so fun that I got out in it anyway. But I can't imagine like running competitively in this. Holy crap. That's why I was saying like a month from now, they're going to be practicing. I'm like, oh no.
8: It's days like today where I'm like, the hydration break makes sense.
7: Oh yeah.
8: Because there's some games where it's like, they're indoors and it's 70. Like that doesn't make much sense. But then you get, you got outdoors. Triple digits. Yeah, I can understand the hydration breaks for these games.
6: It's, I can't imagine it. But you know who's good at it? Our guys are good at it.
7: Very good at it.
6: How fun is this? I watched a knockout game in the World Cup for Team USA in which I never for a moment entertained the thought that they would lose. I never thought for a second they would lose. And they played great.
7: Played aggressive.
6: It was awesome. That was the most fun I've ever had watching them play. Ever.
7: Even when they went down a man, and things did look a little bit hairy for a second.
6: They're a little ragged right when it started.
7: Yeah, a little bit.
6: After the red card, I mean.
7: Yeah, that's what I mean.
6: Yeah.
7: But once they found their footing, getting used to being down a man, they went back to being aggressive, and they put Bosnia away. When they had to. Bosnia had them on the ropes for a little bit after the red card, and they started to generate some momentum, and then there was also that segment, like 10 minutes into the game, where Bosnia had possession and were making a charge to get a shot on goal. But other than those few segments, the U.S. dominated. They looked more. They were more aggressive. They were more physical. They were more athletic. Actually, no, they weren't. They didn't look more physical. Bosnia was more physical, but they weren't called for it.

0: Does that ref have a roofing business? Let's find it.
1: I joked with Mark last night. I was like, I feel like this is the Yum Center officials. This is the Louisville home whistle here we're getting today.
2: I did have the thought, like, what's the point of hosting the World Cup if you can't get a remotely friendly home whistle in a round of 32 knockout game against Bosnia?
0: I don't even want a friendly whistle. I want an even one.
1: Maybe this is also to our Louisville theory where it's like we can be critical to the home team here. Because if this other country's hosting the World Cup and you give a bad call to the home official, the home team, you may die that night.
0: Can you imagine that ref working a game in Mexico for the Mexican team and treating them that way? They legitimately might kill him. I don't think
2: refs get murdered as much as you're making it out.
1: I don't think Mexico, but I think there's definitely parts of the world where that happens.
0: No, it's happened before. Like, wasn't there...
1: I feel like South America is where it happens.
0: I feel like, I might be misremembering, but wasn't there someone who played for the Colombian national team when he gave up an own goal against the U.S. in sometime in the 90s, and they killed him when he got back to the country?
2: Well, that happened, yeah. The 94. Like
0: yeah, 94, yeah. Yeah.
2: They made the two Escobars 30 for 30 about it.
0: Mm, yep, that's right.
2: Yeah, the Colombian guy scored goal, the own goal. They killed him. He was one of the two Escobars. I don't think we have that problem. What?
1: That's the thing. You can make bad calls to the U.S. because we don't care about soccer that much to go out.
2: But I was going
1: to
2: say that, like, this feels like a little bit of progress, though, mm-hmm. because we are mad about the refs. And since when have you been able to get enough of us to watch and be invested enough to feel like we're getting robbed?
1: And know, this is how... I feel like I could now, but like when I first started watching hockey and they're like, these refs suck, I'm like, sure, I'll go with you on that because I can't really tell when the officials are being bad in hockey. Soccer's very similar where it's like I can't tell if the refs are bad or not because I just don't know the rules that well. But yeah, it felt like we got jobbed a little bit last night. Looked like we won 2-0.
2: But deep down, like in your bones a little bit, did it feel good at all? Like...
0: Oh, absolutely.
2: Because I can't imagine a referee has ever thought about, like, sticking it to the Americans ever for any reason. Why? What could I possibly get out of that? Do I even need to? If I just let them play, they're terrible. I don't need to do any of this. And last night, you're like, man, even if all those calls are, like, right by the letter, mm-hmm. since when did you people become legalists like this, right? So even,
0: just now.
2: Right. But, like, if that's what it is, like, I got to... Even so, they played so much better than to ever let that put the game itself in doubt. They could have won 4-0, like they could, right? Probably.
0: You wanted to say nothing, didn't you?
2: Well, I've stopped. I'm trying.
0: I know. I saw it. I saw it in your face.
2: It was the saying 4-0. That's not right.
1: If they could have named their score if they wanted to. I also think if you're not a man down in the second half, for most of it, you could probably... have scored a couple because Balogun, which sucks that he's the best player, and you go to VAR to overturn and give him a red card. So it's like not even the refs that decided that, it was the computer. And now we're going to be down arguably our best player for the round of 16 game?
2: Round of 30.
1: No, for the next game is round of 16.
2: Yeah. It is criminal. I'm not an expert on the rules at all. I don't... Have you seen anybody that was like, yeah, that's definitely the right call?
0: Only people who have a vested interest in the U.S. not making it far.
2: I haven't. Have you?
1: I haven't. But like to Matt's point, a lot of the people that I have seen comment on this are Americans that maybe don't follow soccer. Even the ones that do follow soccer are like, yeah, that's probably a yellow card just because incidental contact there. But it's kind of like the flagrant one, flagrant two in basketball where it's like, yeah, you have any contact, that's flagrant one. If it's intentional, which that was clearly not intentional
2: right.
1: last night.
2: Mm-hmm. It felt like a really, really bad targeting call.
1: Ooh. That's maybe a better example.
2: You know, where and so many of the worst targeting penalties in our football is where just the movement of bodies puts somebody where they shouldn't have been, but it's clearly not what the person was trying to do. And then, you could call it, but if you didn't, no one's going to take away from that you can do that. because he wasn't trying to do that.
1: Yeah, like, again, mm-hmm. I think yellow card, from talking to people that follow soccer more closely than I do, it's like, yeah, yellow card would have been fair right there. And then, yeah, you gotta avoid the second yellow, but straight red was, from everyone I've talked to that follows, just not the right decision there.
0: If it had gone from a yellow to a straight red, I think a lot more people would be accepting of it. But the fact that it went from being no card at all to a red was the most egregious part. Like, nothing was called in real time, and you're going to go ahead and give it a red, especially, was it earlier that day or the day before, Messi did pretty much the same thing, but he doesn't get the call because it's Messi.
1: But imagine being the ref or the computer system that suspends Messi for a World Cup knockout round game.
2: Yeah. We're getting the Caitlin Clark treatment of World Cup. No, it's the other way, though, right? It would be our guys getting killed and nothing getting called. That's the Caitlin Clark treatment, right?
1: Yeah, that might be what this text is referring to.
0: I did see a tweet that it was basically saying that Americans are learning that LeBron James doesn't get the same whistle as Kyle Kuzma.
2: Are we paying our dues now in the upper level of soccer?
0: I guess so. Which, I mean, if that implies that the United States is now in the upper echelon of soccer, I'll take it.
1: I just love that we're doing an NFC West World Tour right now. Like, because all the games we played has been LA, Seattle. Last night was Santa Clara. They go back to Seattle. If they win that, they go back to Inglewood.
2: Seattle.
1: The Cardinals have no – their fielding is not hosting the World Cup, unfortunately. So they can't complete the Hope Four.
2: Seattle, one of, if not the best American soccer city.
0: Oh, absolutely. Right? The Sounders have been super successful.
2: Right, they're nuts. There.
0: Yeah.
1: Yeah, I can't comment that because I don't watch enough MLS to have an opinion. Yeah,
2: it seems like that'll be a scene for sure.
1: I mean, the first
2: they
1: game...
2: They all have been, though. This has been spectacular.
1: Yeah, I think it was Australia we played in Seattle earlier. That game was nuts. Yeah. Especially when they had the one that they thought the guy might have been offside, but then they overturned it, or they were offside.
0: Oh, they exploded. Yeah, it was fantastic.
1: I joined the Seahawks. I was like, that's the loudest they've been since the Seahawks won the NFC this past season at home.
2: It was very fun for to be like a meaningful American goal, to get the Andres Cantora goal call experience. Like, that was just... I had my feet up and just enjoyed it. I never entertained for a second they weren't going to win.
0: I got a little bit nervous when, in those few minutes after the red card, when it seemed that Bosnia seemed to get new life and they were the ones being aggressive and the U.S. was still trying to figure out how to get their positioning right with being down a man. I was a little bit nervous then, but once they withstood that and then continued being aggressive, then I felt a lot better.
2: And now they move on.
3: La carrera de Tillman.
2: So good.

0: cumplidos. Lo hizo Malik Tillman. Sí, el gol.
1: Oh, it, I never get tired of that. I really don't. Can we get Paul Rogers to do something like that? You think we can get that? Probably not, right?
2: I don't say you just yell touchdown and hold it for a long time.
1: Something like that.
3: That'd be funny to get him to do, though.
1: Keen holes. Like, that'd be funny, right?
2: I feel like we're more likely to get Nick Kerr to try to do something like
1: that.
3: No, yeah, you're right.
1: Maybe
3: yeah.
1: Sean Moth, maybe? I don't know.
2: Moth, I think, could do it.
1: Could be. Texture. I know Mark can't speak to this, but can someone explain to me how most of these soccer guys' hair stays perfect during these soccer matches? Shut up. Be right back.

0: The roster is set and off-season workouts are underway. When it's Louisville basketball, we're always talking about it.
1: That's why I've never fell into the trap of people are like, oh, I bet you're going to go crazy because this video came out. Yeah, you're dang right I'm going to. Like, yeah, a video of them playing. I'll decide whether this team's going to win the national championship or be an NIT team on a 30-second practice video.
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15: I'm Chad Ryder. Jaylen Brown recently posted on social media that he's excited and disappointed after the Celtics traded him to the rival 76ers. Brown dealt to Philly for Paul George, 2 future first and second round picks. Boston Globe NBA writer Gary Washburn says that this has Celtics fans questioning new ownership.
16: For a fan base in Boston that's used to winning, that has been told, the Celtics are about winning. We're not about fans. We're about winning, getting championship 19, competing every season. This doesn't seem like it.
15: Gary Washburn on a game night. And Philly has added more depth in scoring today, agreeing on a 2-year, $12.3 million deal with guard Anfernee Simons, reports ESPN's Shyam Charania. The NHL's career goals leader, Alex Ovechkin, coming back to the Capitals for a 22nd season. It's a 1-year deal with just over $4 million. One round of 32 World Cup game right now, and Spain leads Austria 1-0 at the half.

0: Spain has yet to allow a goal in this year's World Cup.
1: Here's Michelle's moment, and coming up Friday, we'll continue to react to all the fallout from Boston's decision to trade Jaylen Brown to the 76ers, including what's next for the Celtics. 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
1: 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Phone lines open. 8150-939-3831. 93.9 for the UPS jobs text line if you'd like to hit us up that way. People had to wait until today to get Bill Simmons' anguished reaction to the trade that that somehow managed to get people to stop talking about how cool the World Cup match was for at least a little while. Mm-hmm. And he said he had to wait until today to do it because he had a colonoscopy yesterday. And he's not referring to the trade. He said he had a colonoscopy yesterday and he thought he'd die.
2: That would have been more enjoyable, I think, than what actually transpired.
1: So it's been the case that the Celtics really wanted Giannis, mm-hmm, and had been including Jaylen Brown in those trade negotiations, and that part of the reason that it didn't go through is in agreeing to it, Milwaukee had to have some confidence they could sign Jaylen to a longer deal.
2: The thing is, Jaylen has 3 years remaining on his current contract, so like, why they were possibly worried about what would happen, because I think he is extension eligible, but you still have him for 3 seasons. So,
1: but there was
2: no urgency on. That's why I didn't know why Boston decided to trade now.
1: But it's weird that they included him in the trade discussions, but it seems like something about him Milwaukee didn't like, so they didn't go through with it. He ends up, mm-hmm, going to the Heat. But now the fact that he was kind of explicitly in the trade discussions for maybe the first real time, there hasn't been. It seems to have made him upset, and there seems to be kind of an emotional kind of breakdown between the two, and they end up making this what feels like very ill-timed, kind of rushed, very stupid trade for 36-year-old Paul George and some picks that are kind of inconsequential. It's just, this is a guy that's 29 years old.
3: In his peak.
1: I mean, there. Carried the team this year while they played through without Jason Tatum being there. And he seems to have just sort of run afoul of people in Boston by saying he really enjoyed this year, kind of getting to be the man.
2: I don't know if, like, yeah, that upset, I think, some people. But, like, I'm surprised that the leverage on the rest of the league, just kind of how little they thought of Jaylen Brown, that the best you could possibly do is Paul George and 4 picks, 2 firsts, 2 seconds, that, again, might be something. But, again, trading him to a division rival was the first thing. I was like, okay, what the hell? And then it's like, we got Paul George. Like, that can't be the only return we get. And because I'm not looking forward to watching Paul George play for the Celtics this year.
3: Oh, absolutely not.
1: Well, and that's the thing. Like, it's bad.
2: He cooked us in the postseason last year, but I don't want to watch him on my team.
1: But it's bad enough to trade him for Paul George. But you're not getting him Paul George from the Clippers. You traded him to Philly. Like, it's a direct competitor right there.
3: And it's Paul George on the back end of his career. This isn't, like, the MVP caliber Paul George. Like, this... I do not understand why they made this trade.
2: And it will seem like a money thing, because, like, the salaries are, like, very comparable. Like, Paul George is a little bit cheaper, has one fewer year on his contract. But that can't be the only thing. And I think Paul George is going to get flipped either at the deadline or within the next year.
3: They've got to. But what would they flip him for?
2: I mean, well, someone brought up a graph for, like, all the people that Paul George has been traded for in his career.
1: It's Hall of Fame kind of sliding doors.
2: Yeah, you would think he's, like, a really good.
1: SGA,
2: I mean,
1: Kawhi, right?
2: Oladipo. Yeah, Oladipo is really good.
1: Yeah, at his, kind of at his peak here.

0: But I mean, if you're a Philly fan, oddly enough, Levitard, they had Josh Shapiro, like the governor of Pennsylvania, on there, where he called in. And they had him on the show today talking about it. He's like, I used to be a sports radio caller, which is great.
1: I know. The fact that he said he's a sports radio caller at heart.
0: And he was excited about it. Maxi and Edgecombe was you didn't even get Edgecombe out of it.
1: That was
0: Maxi and Edgecombe, and now you got Jaylen Brown to that, and whatever Embiid you get is great, but like, they're going to be really, really good this year. I do not understand this.
2: Yeah, like the only like hope that I've seen someone try to say is maybe Jalen's a head case in the locker room and Brad sent him there to mess up the chemistry of Philly. But that's, I think,
1: that always you're thinking feels
2: too
1: like
2: much.
0: Hope. That's, oh
2: that,
0: my God.
2: It was like that's, again, on paper, they look like they will be really competitive.
1: Like, I saw someone say that, like, there was a report that the Celtics didn't like how he felt like he was the smartest guy in the room, or they were rubbed the wrong way with his Twitch streams, whatever. Get used to it. He's one of the best players in the NBA right now. Guys,
0: he's not even like the biggest head case in the Eastern time zone, is he? Also,
1: he
0: is really smart. I think he was valedictorian of his high school class.
2: He went to Cal Berkeley, was taking graduate level classes as a freshman.
0: Right.
1: Yeah.
0: Like he is a brilliant guy. I don't understand this at all.
2: Like, if you felt you had to get rid of Jaylen, that's fine.
0: You didn't have to do this.
2: You didn't do it right. Like, the timing made no sense. I mean, Biscuit was tagging me yesterday after, because we did on buy or sell yesterday. I said I thought he would still be in Boston, and they would probably flip him later on for a new package. 2 hours later, that was proven false. But, again, like, Philly, like, the team that you were up 3-1 against in the postseason, and then, like, Embiid was healthy for 3 games and cooked you.
1: I know.
2: Like, that stings the most. Like, if you shipped him out west somewhere where I see him twice a year, it would have stung regardless, but I could have stomached that a little bit more.
0: So what Colin Cowherd said was, I had 2 NBA sources, 2 people in the league, one an executive, one a scout, say that Jaylen Brown it's a disease. He suddenly thinks he's the smartest guy in every room he's in. You make a lot of money. Suddenly you're absolutely sure. You don't want to listen to your bosses. You don't want to listen to your consultants. You don't want to listen to teammates. I'm sorry. What?
2: Sounds like there's a lot of racial undertones to that statement.
0: Yeah, I think
1: yeah, a little bit.
0: It certainly does. Also, he might be the smartest guy in a lot of rooms he's in. He's a very smart guy.
1: Yeah, that's kind of what happens when you are smart.
0: He's like 29 it's not like years old.
1: It's not like he's trying to act like he legitimately is intelligent.
2: Yeah, it's not like Kyrie went to Duke, where it's like comes across as very fake, and then you're conspiratorial. Like, Jaylen has his quirks. Like, he believes in astrology, which I don't agree with, but that's his thing. But there's a lot of things about Jaylen that
0: he's a freaking amazing basketball player.
2: He's a great basketball player. He's great in the community.
0: There are giant, unmanageable head cases in the NBA that are a million times worse than Jaylen Brown.
1: Oh, yeah.
0: He's fantastic. He's 29. He's a finals MVP with a championship. He's basically like a Raptors-worthy player for the years that he's had in Boston.
2: Oh, Seven's going to retire when he's done.
0: And you traded him for the guy we make fun of.
1: Mm-hmm.
0: Way off P, right?
2: I remember when Paul George went to Philly, I was like, that's a disastrous contract. Like, Bill Simmons, funny if you brought him up earlier.
0: The second worst contract
2: in
0: the NBA,
2: right? They do, like, around March or so every year, they do the worst contracts in the league, like him and a few of his buddies. And, yeah, I think it was Paul George 1, Embiid was, or Paul George was 2, Embiid was 1. Because those contracts are terrible, and you thought they were untradeable contracts.
0: So what do you make of Windhorst yesterday saying that this trade was made, and his words were, quote, under duress? What does that mean?
1: Because I think it's because, I mean, Jaylen Brown's been involved in rumors with trades for a while now, but this was the first time where it seemed like he actually was going to get shipped off. And it seemed like he was going to be a part of the Giannis trade. And then when that fell through and they saw, like, in Jaylen Brown and the rest of the league saw that, like, hey, he's actually going to be, like, shipped off somewhere. And Jaylen Brown's like, okay, well, like, how do you repair that relationship? And so, like, they kind of had to find another destination because they were going to have, like, a weird dynamic on their hands.
0: But, like, there's no...
1: Oh, I'm not justifying. I'm just saying that's probably their rationale.
0: Okay. Doesn't it feel like there's... If this is all the data we have, this makes no sense. And that, like, it feels like there's, like, a piece of information that we don't have. Almost like there has to be.
2: They also made a point, Shams and various other people, to bring up that Jalen never requested a trade, which is what I believed going into yesterday anyway, which is why I was of the belief that you should try to keep the Jays together as long
0: as
2: you can.
0: He's going to bury them.
2: The first time he comes back to Boston, it's going to be ugly. Like, I think the fans will be appreciative of him, but you're also playing for the 76ers. Well, during the game, you're going to get booed, probably. And again, he'll take it personally. I can also see it going the other way where he tries to do too much in that game, and it maybe backfires.
0: Yeah. That's a really nice team, though.
2: I love Edgecombe. I hate that he's a Sixer, but I love Edgecombe.
0: They should have at least gotten that.
2: I saw there was a report that I think they asked for Edgecombe at one point. So
1: they
2: did.
1: As part of that trade instead of like all those picks. They wanted Edgecombe, George, and picks.
0: Because Edgecombe kind of is him.
2: Yeah, which I guess is kind of like when the Thunder asked for Shea when they traded, coincidentally, Paul George away.
1: What irritates me is that Boston was this close to getting Giannis, and Brad Stevens didn't want to part ways with Hugo Gonzalez and Baylor Shireman?
0: Yeah.
2: I don't know how true those reports are.
1: Fair, but Giannis was about to sign off on the trade. And if that's true, and you didn't want to sign off on getting rid of two guys who may be role players at some point, and then now you kind of get caught with your pants down, you trade for, on the back nine, Paul George and some picks. Like, how did we get here?
2: And again, there's also no one defending the Celtics on this trade. Okay. There's no one that's come out in defense of this trade.
1: Not one.
0: There's not one person who has picked out like a data point and is like, that's the most important thing, and that's why the Celtics did it. That's why I say it really feels like there has to be some other thing that would explain why Boston would do this, because there's nothing that that's publicly available.
2: Yeah, like even when Luka got traded, there was some contrarians that were like, well, the Mavericks are getting Anthony Davis, so there's something there.
0: It sounds like Jerry Jones saying, like, well, we got to be able to stop the run.
2: Yeah. Like, right. Yeah, Kendrick Perkins is like, the Sixers are going to win the Eastern Conference section. Like, okay. It's still Philly.
1: Let's not go that far.
2: But again, it was still the Knicks until they did it this year.
1: Until the Knicks did the Knicks thing.
2: Yeah. Like, Philly, again, on paper, they're really good. Nick Nurse is still a good coach. I think he's kind of lost his fastball a little bit, but.
1: Maybe a little bit. But he's still a top. Would you say he's a top 10 coach?
2: I would say top 10 because like the bottom 20 is all defensible.
0: Yeah, they're indistinguishable.
2: Very true. Very dispensable if needed. And Nurse is one of the handful that have a championship to his name.
1: Yeah, you're right. And that's got to be worth something.
2: I mean, the thing is, I don't know where Boston is in the pecking order in the Eastern Conference now because the Raptors get Kawhi
1: playing,
2: although he's 35. The thing is, Joe's still a damn good coach. And I think, we won 56 this past year with Tatum only playing like 18 games, and Jalen is the one option. And Tatum's better than Brown is. And I'm assuming, you know, a year removed from the Achilles injury, he'll be fine on the court. But I think Joe will get the most out of this group. So I can't say playing, but I think the East did get a lot better this offseason so far.
0: By the way, not to dump on Cowherd too terribly much, but I don't. Did you today? He said that Daryl Morey deserves a lot of credit for this.
1: Oh my.
2: Daryl's not even involved anymore.
0: He's fired months ago.
1: Mm-hmm. That just shows you.
0: He didn't make this trade at all.
2: Especially with the NBA, I feel like Cowherd or like Stephen A., they'll say something, and it's like that guy hasn't been there in like 2 years.
0: Like they stopped learning new information like 4 years ago.
2: Yeah, it's like, oh. Yeah.
1: I mean, I'm not shocked.
2: Like, Phil Jackson's done a great job with the Lakers. Right.
1: That's really good.
0: At least you got Mitchell Robinson.
1: Yeah, I mean, I'd be excited for that if they saw Jalen Brown.
2: I do like Mitchell's addition.
1: I do.
2: Because he provides some rebounding that we lacked a lot last year. I just think he would have been great alongside Jalen Brown and Jason Tatum.
0: If you in any way enjoy, like, older school basketball that play a little inside out, centers being like identifiable parts of teams instead of the running backs of teams like they have been the last couple of years.
1: Mm-hmm.
0: We truly are at least settling in on kind of a renaissance of impact big men as big men. Not tall 3-point shooters,

0: there's still a place for those guys too. But all of a sudden, it does feel like everyone has an enhanced taste for big men that block shots,
1: yeah,
0: rebound, and can play with their back to the basket a little bit. And I'm not sad about that at all.
2: I think you also need a Wimby stopper because the Spurs are going to run the league for the next 5 years minimum.
1: Yeah, it's nice to see the big men have a little bit of a modern renaissance across all levels of basketball just because it feels like there's finally some course correction from how Steph kind of revolutionized, I don't want to say revolutionized, but...
0: Oh, no, that's greatly, the right word. That's the right word.
1: Well, okay, revolutionized
0: yes.
1: the way basketball is played when basically everyone had to have some shooting ability. It's nice to see we're inching back towards positional importance. Like, if you're a seven-footer...
0: Matt is saying he embraces this the emerging era of positionful basketball.
1: Positionful basketball. I mean, I guess right? so, yeah.
2: I was like, if you're under 6'3", you are playing point guard. If you're over 7 foot, you're playing center.
1: Yeah.
0: I thought we had this covered, right? But for the last... I mean, look, Steph is responsible for... And maybe it kind of peaked with that Celtics team, really, where it was just like, well, none of us are going in the paint. Who cares? And yeah. It does feel like we reached a saturation point. Like, Pat obviously has gotten there, too. Where it was like,
1: yeah.
0: This isn't really all that fun to watch. Guys, just shooting threes.
1: Shooting threes. Just,
0: and if we make them, we win. And if you make them, you win. And that's it. And now there's a little bit of richness in, like, the mid-range shot has a little life.
1: Mm-hmm.
0: Post-play has a little life. The Knicks were, like, these teams were all fun to watch. And not less skilled. Like, there were a lot of possessions, and I'm not a hater of the Warriors or Steph or anything, but, like, it felt like for years there were a lot of possessions where, like, you defended their asses off, and then just, like, he just, like, chucks one, and it goes in, and you're like, that's not fun.
1: What really wasn't fun is that people saw that and couldn't really grasp it, like, only he could do that because of how immensely talented he was,
0: yeah.
1: But they instead they saw it and said, you know what? We should try and do that. Even though we don't have Steph ability to shoot and do that, but we're going to have everyone on our team try and emulate that. Going from the point guard to the big man to the sixth man to the 3-and-D guy. Everyone's going to do what he does. Be damned if he doesn't have that kind of ability.
2: Like, there was a few guys like Damian Lillard in his peak. You could count on him to hit a clutch, yeah. Ridiculous shot. Harden, even back in the day when he was MVP candidate, didn't even want it.
1: As long as it was the regular season.
2: Yeah, as long as it was the regular season, Harden was going to make a three in your face there. But yeah, I feel like, and Jaylen Brown, like, to our point previously, he's an elite mid-range shooter. Like, you give him in the middle, like, he'll make the shot more often than not. Like, he's going to...
1: The mid-range is not dead.
2: The mid-range is not dead, especially in Philly now.
0: No, mid-range is not dead. Jaylen Brunson, SGA, Jaylen Brown, a lot of guys.
2: Mark's going to get a shirt that says... Bring back the mid-range.
0: Yeah.
2: Or mid-range is not...
0: I did just...
2: Mid-range is still here.
0: Just because I enjoyed pressure washing the last 2 days doesn't mean I've gone, like, full dad. Right? Like, I'm not here to necessarily advocate for the mid-range.
2: You should get that shirt and wear it around Nate Oates.
0: Listen, Nate Oates might go down with the ship, man. He might be, like, the last true believer.
1: Yeah.
0: I mean, Pat certainly feels like he's born again on this sort of thing. Like, I think if you were to like, nitpick Pat and ask him, like, a bunch of questions about philosophy, he would sound different right now than he did, than he would have the day he arrived. Don't you think?
1: No, absolutely, because he's seen the need to evolve. Like, he's seen it firsthand. Like, he knows, I wrote about it earlier in the week, like, he knows there are some aspects of his system? Oh my god. I tried to say scheme and system at the same time and it just came out like that. He knows there are some aspects of that are successful and have carried over to the power conference level, but he's also seen that there are some elements of it that need some fine-tuning and are not going to completely translate to this level. The need to increase your length, athleticism, defense, post presence, like, that's something that you need to have at this level and something that he didn't really have to rely on that much at Winthrop and College of Charleston, but he's seen that that's something you have to have, and he's made the proper adjustments.
0: Can't wait for that. He You've been watching the Cardinal Commitment videos?
1: I did watch. It came out last night, right?
0: Yeah.
1: I watched it. It was. I cannot wait to see the impact that John Anderschek has on this team.
0: First takeaway from seeing him, we had him on the show, really enjoyed that. Kind of looks like Tyler Griever.
1: And now that you said that, I can't unsee
0: it. Have you seen him?
2: I haven't seen the video yet, but I've seen the pictures. I've never.
0: Kind of looks like him when he talks. Like his face talks like Tyler. That was a chunky sentence, but
2: we
0: I
2: should
0: think
2: have,
0: you know what I mean.
2: Yeah, we should.
1: I do know what you mean.
2: I think we need Griever to lip sync Anderschek quotes and see if anyone can realize. It won't be AI. It would be lip syncing.
1: We haven't seen them two in the same room.
0: I don't think they sound the same. I just, you know, like
1: the mannerisms are
0: the
1: similar.
0: Face.
2: That's what I'm saying. We get him to lip sync it.
0: Yeah.
2: And see if we would tell that that's not Anderschek.
0: It's the first. I'm sorry. This crap with Jalen Brown, like it's shocking, and I keep waiting for there to be like another part of this that you're like, oh, but I don't know.
2: Like that's the thing. We're not going to know in the short term. I think, like I said, I think Paul George gets flipped sometime at either the deadline or next summer. I think because I don't see Paul George being here multiple seasons, and until we see what happens on the other side with that, it's in the short term. It's a terrible decision.
1: You know what I'm secretly hoping for? That Paul George fails his physical.
2: That's too morbid for me to get there.
0: Yeah, I'm with you. That doesn't feel...
2: I mean, he did get suspended last year for substance abuse.
0: It's true.
1: See? I mean, if it feels too...
0: Do you think Tatum wanted this?
1: No, I don't.
2: I don't, because he's not a guy who will publicly bash a person. And him and Jalen have been together for 9 seasons now together.
0: Okay,
2: I could also see Tatum privately being kind of
0: enough. Really,
2: I could see that, but he won't publicly say anything.
1: Especially after seeing this year, where Jalen was the guy, and how does that dynamic go back to normal? When both are fully healthy, when Tatum's obviously been the guy since both guys got in there. And then Jalen gets that taste of being the guy. And so how do you get those two egos to coexist at that point?
2: But is Jalen even the guy in Philly now?
0: No.
2: Because that's still Embiid's team.
1: It's Embiid's team.
2: When he's healthy.
0: Maxie's team.
2: Maxie?
1: Well.
2: And I think Edgecombe has the highest ceiling. I mean,
0: but it's Maxie's like the fan.
2: Yeah, like Jalen also went to a spot where he's not the clear number one or even number two option on that team.
0: Well, if that's it, if there was some sort of like poison, whatever, that he, like, I want to go somewhere around the main, he ain't there. Do you think Tatum could have stopped this?
2: I think there's a possibility there. Unless him and Brad, or unless Brad and Jalen have had sour, which I can't see that being the case. It also could be the new ownership group with the Chisholms, and maybe they're like, we got to shed money because we're not paying the extension.
0: It is pretty amazing what the rules and like the just how nastily everyone avoids those various tax aprons has changed everything.
1: Yeah,
0: you know, we'll take a quick break here and come back. But like they were talking about LeBron saying at least having it out there that maybe he would take the minimum just to have a winner somewhere, and how that's never been the case before. But I think it might be. With the tax with the apron being the way that it is, and like the cap being a hard cap, like for real now, he might have to if he wants to get what he wants out of it. All right, let's take a quick break here. We will come back. I do want to talk about that video. We can just divine whatever we can out of it. And this bizarre story with Matt Miller from ESPN, who I've known since he was like a blogger like me. And I've never seen a story take a sharper turn for the worse in a tragedy. Than that. We'll talk about that too here. 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
4: 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He is going to throw it. Gets it out. Oh, it intercepted! Intercepted! Capers picked it off! The fourth interception thrown by Carson Beck! There's the knee, and the Cards have done it. The Cardinals have come on the road and upset second-ranked Miami.
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0: 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Now, here's Mark Ennis and Matt McGavick.
1: Welcome back. End of The Drive here on 93.9 The Ville. Mark Ennis, Matt McGavick. Phone lines, they are open. 8150, 939, 3831, 939 for the UPS jobs. Text line, Spain just scored again. They're up 2-0 now, so they're gonna they're going to take off here. I certainly think we're not going to see a repeat of yesterday where Senegal had control of that game until like the 86th minute.
2: Yeah, yeah. See, I'm not going to rule it out.
3: You never know. Stranger Spain's things have happened.
1: Not
4: yeah.
1: Belgium. Yeah. Or Senegal, I guess. All right.
2: We'll see.
4: We shall see.
1: But I'd be stumped.
4: Right. Yeah, no, I would be too. Yeah.
1: Donovan Mitchell, by the way, coming to the defense of Jaylen Brown, basically saying like, we can't just let people say anything anymore. Like, you can't just be saying this stuff.
2: They've had a kind of close relationship. Like, I remember in the bubble in 2020, they were. It seemed like whenever you see footage, they'd be together like by the pool or just like around the campus. So they have had some kind of relationship, which is why I was at one point hoping that Donovan would end up in Boston because for multiple reasons, but it's like, oh, they got a close friendship there. Let's see what happens. But yeah, I think Donovan looking out for his buddy, but also the coward thing was just, I know he was reporting what he heard, so it's not like his take, but it's still a lot of racial undertones with the statement he made.
1: And just CYA, like sometimes like in recruiting, a guy commits somewhere, and then when they talk about it, they make it sound like, of course, this is why I picked this place. Why would anybody do anything different? Yeah, you know, and so after the fact, go ahead and get that message out there, like that there was some sort of issue or a problem. We had no choice. Like, if you have a problem, and the answer is, yeah, we'll take Paul George. Like, come on, start over, show me your work.
4: Yeah,
1: go back to the drawing board here.
2: Like, there was a Win Horse report where he's like, yeah, there's people that believe Derek White was the better player last year.
1: I saw that.
2: I love Derek.
1: Mrs. White? Like, what are we doing?
2: I love Derek. But last season was his worst shooting season since he's been in the league. Defense was still amazing. Like, he was all first team all defense last year. But, like, his shooting was terrible last year. I was hoping he would find a shot at some point in the season. And I'm hoping he could do it next season because he appears that he'll still be on the roster. But, yeah, it's like, like, analytics apparently does not love Jaylen Brown, but the eye test, he's still a really good player, and I just don't see the disconnect there with the league there.
1: Like, do the analytics like Paul George?
2: I don't think anyone likes Paul George.
4: I was going to say, like, what does
2: eye test?
1: The eyes definitely don't.
2: You saw him, like I said, he played three really good games against Boston in the, actually, maybe even all seven of those games, but he played really well in that series, but that couldn't have been the reason you cite to flip him, because he didn't do anything against the Knicks.
4: It couldn't have been. Couldn't have been.
2: We're going to suffer together this year, Matt.
4: I hate it. It seemed like an unnecessary move to

0: prompt a rebuild, doesn't it?
1: It's not a rebuild.
2: You can't do a rebuild in Tatum's prime.
1: It's not a rebuild.
2: You can't.
1: They don't think it's a rebuild.
2: No, I think they call it retooling. Like, that's why I said it has to be for a bigger move down the road. Because you can't waste the year of Tatum's prime with Paul George.
3: Yeah, no, you're probably right.
2: If Paul George is part of Banner 19, I'll love him forever, but I don't see him being on Banner 19.
3: Yeah.
1: Louisville, however, not in what looks like a rebuild for us, or looks like one to us. I welcome the return of the Cardinal commitment videos.
3: Oh, yeah, those are so much fun. It's great summer content.
1: Thoughts?
3: I like getting...
1: I like that, like Sleepers does like a half-hour video on an 11-minute video. It's kind of funny.
3: Yeah.
1: But this summer, like, we had text, it was like, I'm mowing the yard and I'm dying out here. Talk about UofL. I'm like, we're trying.
3: We're trying, man.
1: Like this is summer. This is the time. Everyone is undercover. If you hear like a bunch of hard news on your team, it's bad. Like Donnie Freeman yesterday.
2: Or Michigan losing their coach.
1: Right. Well, somebody's leaving, in trouble, or hurt. Or else you're just trying to sort of read into lists or something.
3: Yeah. No, I like seeing John Endershek involved as much because we haven't heard from him yet. Like, we haven't heard from the assistants yet. We only just heard from Kelsey.
1: On this show, dude. What's wrong with you?
3: I mean, like, in a press conference setting. Like, we only just heard from Pat Kelsey a little while ago.
1: Yeah.
3: But it'd be nice, and now we're going to start to hear directly from them. And I like hearing him talk defense. I like hearing him talk about that because that's one of the aspects of this program that needed to get better. And hearing him talk about what they're going to do, how they're going to do it, I want to hear more from him.
1: It feels like it feels confirmatory of this is a self-conscious decision they're making to emphasize things because they have total control over whatever gets put out in one of these videos. They could easily be making a video where these guys, look, they're really great shooters and it's all makes from practice.
3: Yeah.
1: And I'm sure that there's no shortage of that too, but they're going out of their way to have Peyton Siva and John Anderschek talking about defense and foot placement and core principles of not allowing deep paint touches and that sort of thing and emphasizing Flory and others in practice.
3: Mm-hmm.
1: and what they're sort of drilling down on those guys. It's not, we're not merely

0: in these practice videos.
1: I do like seeing Peyton Siva talking also, so it's not just like Andrzej.
0: Mm-hmm.
1: Him too, but between the two of them, I'm here for that.
0: Oh yeah, and it's always great to hear from Peyton.
1: I know, but it was funny because like I've always been able to tell when Peyton is speaking Rick Pitino.
0: Ooh,
1: and now yeah. For the first time, he's talking Pat Kelsey. But I'm saying you can just tell like the language that's used, like he's internalized it and it's being, because he was talking about like point guard's got to be the head of the snake, and I was like, that's such a Pat, like that's so Pat. Rick didn't say that. Yeah, that's Rick, very much a Pat thing there.
0: Yeah, the Kelseyisms are starting to infiltrate him.
1: I'm happy. It's hard to decide which. Between football and basketball season this year, like which one I'm more eager for?
0: Oh, football for me. But that's because I'm a football guy. I mean, don't get me wrong. Like basketball, we should be excited for it. But football legitimately has a chance to do things that the program has not accomplished yet, which is win the ACC, get to the CFP. Like that's on the table, and it should be on the table. Like that's what this whole offseason was for, like was preparing for potentially making a run at winning the ACC and getting to CFP.
1: By the way, Texas says you guys are definitely sleeping on Jay Brown. He's ascending for sure. He wins the finals MVP, then turns around and averaged 30. No, we're not sleeping on Jaylen Brown at all.
0: Yeah, quite the opposite.
1: No, we think the Celtics are sleeping on Jaylen Brown.
2: Exactly. We are sleeping on Paul George.
0: Yes, that.
2: And I might still be asleep.
1: And we are among friends.
0: We are.
1: Yeah. There's very little room in the bed of people sleeping on Paul George.
2: Yeah, you will never hear me say a bad thing about Jaylen Brown.
0: Absolutely.
1: Why
0: not.
1: Would? Right.
2: Yeah. Exactly. Like, I mean, not just because he played for the Suns, but like, he was an instrumental part of Banner 18 and was the finals MVP. Like, I will never say a bad thing. I hate that he's on Philly. He's not to root against him, but, you know, I'm okay with saying, go be great, Jaylen. Like, he will prove the haters
1: this
2: wrong.
1: This is not his fault. Jaylen Brown, like, this is not his fault.
0: No, because especially since he didn't ask for a trade. The Celtics have used him as trade bait. Well, not full blown trade bait, but like he's been in trade talks for a few years now.
2: Yeah, like this is. I think you brought this up earlier, Matt. This is the first time I felt like legitimately he was included in trade. Where I feel like in the past it was other teams were asking for Jaylen, and like it's like Boston's had a conversation with Jaylen Brown in a trade. It's like, yeah, that's technically true, but it's. You got to read between the lines on that. At least that's my interpretation of the past.
0: Mm-hmm.
2: This time, it's like it's out there that he was included in the trade for Giannis. And I think you panicked and got rid of him when the value should have been at an all-time high because he was second-team All-NBA, sixth MVP voting. He proved he could be the number one option on a team. And the return should have been better than 36-year-old Paul George, who got suspended 25 games for doing ketamine last year. Allegedly.
1: Let's take a quick break. Come back here. We do have to talk about this story with Matt Miller. Like, I've never seen anything like this.
0: Sanity.
1: Talk about that and more here on the other side. On the drive, and I'm Nathan.
3: The draft is over, and the next step is the NBA.
4: Straight on for pretty good by Mike Brown. 45 points. 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
3: And when it's Louisville basketball at the next level, we're talking about it.
5: That's magic, and that's what that kid has. He's got an it about him. For the rest of his life, when he walks down the street, there should be theme music behind him because he's got that type of vibe and bounce and charm and twinkle in his eye.
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1: Welcome back into The Drive here on 93.9 The Ville. Mark Ennis, Matt McGavick. I don't know, you're familiar with Matt Miller, a guy who was really a kind of a real success story of somebody without, I think, anywhere close to like a traditional background.
2: Yeah.
1: In scouting and draft evaluations and that sort of thing. And started out kind of an independent blogger who just worked his ass off on social media and on his individual stuff and yada, yada, yada. All the way to he's on ESPN's draft coverage and was hired as one of their draft analysts and was, I think, pretty popular. I never heard anybody that, like, he didn't say things where you're like, oh, give me a break, right? He wasn't like Orlovsky in love with Ty Simpson and stuff, right? Like, I mean, right. Really, I don't remember having anything like that.
2: I don't, and plus he was always really knowledgeable about what he had to talk about. Like, he was someone who's, like, draft opinions that, like, I respected and paid attention to because he knew what he was talking about.
3: Yeah, like him and McShay had, I thought, surpassed Mel Kiper for their analysts on the draft because, again, I'm not saying Kiper got lazy, but like he started and, you know, as you progress, people get better. But like, yeah, Matt Miller and like McShay, like those guys, I always thought were amazing on television, which when like the one report initially that kind of started was, you know, Matt Miller, he's in a tragic car accident, a lot of things had happened.
1: So, yeah, he had worked his way all the way there and then kind of had gone, like, no one had really heard anything from him. And then all of a sudden comes out, he had this horrific car accident that he was very lucky, fortunate to survive. And very recently had I think, started the GoFundMe because he needed additional surgeries and was looking at maybe trying to get, like, a prosthetic.
2: Yeah.
1: And it had
2: and one he had arm to have amputated. His shoulder basically shaved to be able to fit it.
1: Right. And he had an arm amputated as part of the accident. And then someone started, I think the story, a Reddit thread about him saying, look, this is tragic, but has anybody had any issues with this guy? I was in a fantasy football league, like, for money, and none of us ever got paid. And then more and more people started to, like, filter into this thread saying, like, yeah, we had the same problem. And now it's come out that he was a commissioner of, like, 91 leagues.
3: Yeah. And they were supposedly for charity, but then either the leagues, like you said, either no one got paid, or he never started the league, but people would pay their dues. And I think, I mean, some of the ones I remember reading on Twitter was basically, like, they blackmailed him, like, I will go to ESPN if you don't refund me the money. And then that's when they finally heard back from him.
2: Mm-hmm.
3: So he actually had to blackmail him to get, which is really odd that, like you brought up earlier, kind of you teased it, that you heard so many negative things in a tragedy. Like I told you during a break.
1: It's a lot for people to bring that up.
3: Yeah, like it went from sad, like, oh no, like this is horrific, to this is sad that this was his life kind of before that. And again, I was going to feel bad that this stuff happened to him, but now it's like I question everything

0: kind of about his character with some of the reporting about him.
1: So there were some people who were starting to theorize that like his accident was a suicide attempt.
2: Well, the Awful Announcing has an article up now. It says Ben Koo, I've known him for a long time. He hired me as a blogger for a network a very, very long time ago. They started reaching out to the Reddit commenters that were saying that they had experienced this. And the article says, Koo and Clean spoke to at least seven people who described paying entry fees for charity fantasy leagues Miller ran as commissioner, sometimes with buy-ins as high as $500, only to find him unreachable when it came time to collect winnings or confirm the charitable portion of where the charitable portion of the money had gone. Since publication, Awful Announcing has heard from over 40 more individuals with similar stories, many of whom have sent evidence supporting their accounts. According to the fantasy football platform Sleeper, the account associated with Miller was the commissioner of 91 fantasy leagues during the 2025 season alone. Now, the Attorney General of Missouri, which I guess is where he lives, has opened an official investigation into possible fraud. It says that despite weeks of accusations circulating on social media, local and national outlets have largely stayed away from the story, including since our own findings were published yesterday. The Missouri Attorney General's office is now soliciting complaints directly from anyone with relevant information, including those who are not Missouri residents. And then they gave the information where people are looking, for more information. They've got some screenshots of Matt Miller's messages from people trying to get them in, what the buyouts, his Venmo, his Cash App transactions, and that sort of thing. Just an unthinkable twist in it. What you thought was kind of a tragic story, and now a criminal? From a story that was really, really cool that I got, it was kind of fun to see somebody just sort of work their way up without really being a former player or anything like that.
1: Or
2: like,
1: someone who was grandfathered into everything. Mm-hmm. His family connection or friend connection. Like, someone who kind of built his way up in the industry.
3: And we know it's now somewhat fraudulent, but who would even have the time to run 91 fantasy football leagues? In general.
1: Yeah, that's...
3: Unless, we have now uncovered it's very fraudulent.
1: Yeah, very fraudulent. That's just insane to be running that many leagues. And especially, running that many leagues and not paying people.
3: Yeah, I could understand not keeping track of everyone's, but that you shouldn't be in a position where you have to keep track of money for that many leagues. I don't want to say he's being a grifter, but that depends on...
1: It's giving grifter.
3: Yeah, depending on what he did with the money, if it never went to a charity. And, again, obviously, ESPN is not going to comment on this because it's a current ongoing investigation. But, and again, GoFundMe has happened for everyone. But does ESPN not have healthcare or something that could help offset some of the medical costs here?
1: That's kind of what I was thinking, because why would they not have anything set up to help him? Unless.
2: Seems weird, right?
1: Unless maybe they know something we don't.
2: Well, that's.
3: Or they're continuing the grift.
2: Who?
3: The Miller family? Whoever set up the GoFundMe?
2: And doesn't it just feel gross?
3: I felt weird saying that, but
2: yeah,
1: it does. Because it's someone who was just in a serious accident and who's going to be impacted for the rest of their life. He lost his arm. That's something that he's going to have to adapt to for the rest of his life. And it's now something that's starting to uncover that he might not have been the most high character person.
2: And it's a shame on multiple levels, because I think people enjoyed him. I liked him. I've known him for a really, really long time. And it felt mad. It felt especially gross, right after something that tragic.
1: Yeah.
2: Ben is a pretty cautious guy. I can't imagine that it's fun to be digging into somebody that just suffered something like this. But now that everyone's looking at it, what a mess.
1: I can't imagine.
3: It's also kind of a wonder that none of this stuff had broken previously.
1: That's kind of what I'm thinking.
3: Especially when you have this many accounts, surely, you're not signing NDAs with this, so surely someone would have, but maybe also you didn't have the platform, you could say something and maybe you get a couple hundred people that view it, but

0: it never really exploded, whereas like it feels like you're piling on here.
1: It does. Yeah.
0: But, I mean, I think this stuff had to be known. Like, I think it's a sad irony. That's a good thing this stuff is out now, so we kind of know that he really wasn't, again, I want to be respectful of him, but it seems like he wasn't this outstanding person that we all thought.
2: And that, God, that sucks, man.
1: Mm-hmm.
2: Also, what could be more lame than, like, ripping people off in a fantasy football league for charity? And you advertise it? Like, if so, like, whatever he gets, he deserves. Like, that's awful.
1: I don't get it. I'm with you, man.
2: And then to turn around and think that you're going to be able to ask people on like a grand scale for charitable donations yourself when this is what you've been doing, if allegedly, right? Like if this is the case, that's.
0: I think that's probably what propelled some people to come forward was seeing the GoFundMe, and then they're like, I have evidence this is kind of fishy. Like, I hope Matt Miller does recover just for his sake as a person. But, I mean, if half the stuff is true, you deserve your day in court.
1: Especially if, and this is going to feel gross even suggesting, especially if this was someone to, if he did try and commit suicide to get out of all of this, like, something's got to be uncovered about that.
2: Oh, it's yeah, whatever we're about to find out is going to be pretty bad, if that's what this turns out to have been. You would think if that's the case, right? Like if you don't then turn around and solicit charitable donations. But we'll see. Weird. Unthinkable story. All right, one more hour to go here on the drive on Nathaniel.

0: When it's Louisville football, we're talking about it.
1: It's been a good summer to this point. We like our football team. I think they've worked hard. I think they know what's at stake. I think, every day has been important to them, trying to improve and get better, and we like what we've seen. So we've got to continue to press through it and get a lot of somewhat new faces up to speed. We've got to be ready to go. We're excited about it. We're looking forward to playing, and we like our football team.
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2: Hello, Kentuckiana. 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
4: I'm John Ryder. One World Cup knockout stage game has just gone final, and Spain is moving on to the round of 16 after a 3-0 win over Austria in Los Angeles. Team USA advancing as well after a 2-0 victory over Bosnia last night in Santa Clara. But the U.S. will not have star striker Valerian Balogun for their round of 16 match against Belgium after he received a questionable red card in the second half. U.S. team manager Mauricio Pochettino.
5: For me, never is a red card. Watching after on TV, never was the intention to step up of the player. That was a normal action in football that happened because by accident, and it's never intentional. That is why, for me, it's never a red card.
4: U.S. takes on Belgium on Monday in Seattle. After being traded by the Celtics to the rival 76ers yesterday, Jaylen Brown posted on social media that he's both excited and disappointed. The revamped Sixers continue to add after agreeing on a 2-year deal with free agent guard Anfernee Simons today, reports ESPN's Sham Sharania.
6: Here's Michelle's moment, and coming up Friday, we'll continue to react to all the fallout from Boston's decision to trade Jaylen Brown to the 76ers, including what's next for the Celtics. 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
1: 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I saw Richard Dicha tweet out a little bit earlier about viewership for Fox for last night's Team USA win peaked at 31.6 million.
2: Hmm.
1: 31.88, excuse me. Average 24.43 viewers. It is the most watched telecast in English language U.S. history for soccer. How about that?
2: Love it. Soccer's growing here in the States.
1: I don't even know. I don't think that that's true.
3: I think it's the summertime.
2: Well, okay.
3: And it's an American national team.
1: But people are tuning in. Like, that's the point. Like, the growth comes from this. You get the casuals.
3: It's like the gold medal match against Canada in hockey this year, men's and women's, but especially the men's side of things, where, yeah, it had did a number because NBC had the telecast for it, which is, you know, over-the-counter TV. And it's... because it's the national team, you have this country pride to it. But also, like, the summertime where you're competing against baseball, which I love baseball like you, Matt, but it's not going to do the same numbers.
2: Yeah.
3: You can only watch Red Sox Yankees for the 70th time so many times.
2: No, I'm with you on that one.
1: You know, it's funny. I watched look, it's easy. The team, here's the thing. They've played well early. It's just like watching the Olympics. I'll root for America if I think they have a chance to win.

0: And it's cool right now. And there's baseball. So good. Good for them. Like, we don't have to make too much of it. But I watched this quick little interview with Antonio Freeman, because obviously his son, on the team. And, you know, we've had these discussions about, like, why aren't we better at this? It's like, it's just, it never ends about why the U.S. isn't. And you can't tell me if we didn't have, name whatever your favorite athlete is, mm-hmm. and they played soccer, that wouldn't be great. It's probably true. But he talked about, like, he wanted his son to play football because he knows football. But when it's, it came to him, he's like, I'm good at this. This is what I want to do. He's like, yeah. Hell yeah, that's what we're doing. Like, we're getting it. It's just his son that's playing. And Antonio Freeman was a great player in the NFL for a long time.
1: He was, yeah.
0: And now his son playing soccer, like, it can just be the next generation of people. It doesn't have to be, we are getting Antonio, it's his son playing soccer. And the lineage is, that's been the cool part, is just how much they look like all these other teams. In the good ways, in all the ways that are,
1: I was going to say, yeah. Like, so, the U.S. finally looks like a team that belongs with some of these other top flight organizations. Like, they look athletic enough. They look competent enough. And that's not something I'm used to seeing at all.
0: It's a lot easier, to, I think, to encourage people, to exhort people to watch when it doesn't, it's not like you have to out of some sort of like national obligation or whatever, but because like they're actually, it's entertaining.
2: Yeah, like 8 years ago, they missed the World Cup. I think it was 2018 they missed the World Cup.
1: I think so, yeah.
2: And then 2022, it's in Qatar at weird times, but you're in, like, I think it was November when the World Cup was that year. Again, we would watch the U.S., but I never thought that team was going to go far.
1: No, not at all.
2: But, like, this year's team, again, like, Belgium's going to be a tough task, especially without Balogun, but if they can win that, you get likely Spain or Portugal in that matchup. Whew. It's going to be a challenge, but...
0: Oh, yeah, we're stepping up in weight class from that.
2: Yeah, but, again, by then you're playing with house money. Like you said, it's a challenge, and if they were to pull off the upset, again, you have the crowd behind you because you're playing on home soil this time around. Like, that's the best part, but the advantage is that you're on your home soil. You're playing out west. You got to travel a little bit to play some of these games. But the crowd will be behind you. And if you can make a magical run, that final, potentially, in East Rutherford, it's going to be bonkers. But I'm dreaming too big right now.
1: We got to learn to walk before we run. It would be cool.
2: It's not basketball where you just foregone conclusion that U.S. is going to play in the gold medal match every year.
1: Yeah.
0: Has this been a success if they lose here? Because I'm kind of torn. You are going to play a little shorthanded on a really lame call. Without one of your most impactful guys. Mm-hmm. But you've been the favorite in every match up to this point. The only one you lost was you goofed off with Turkey because it didn't matter. And everyone knew it. You played your backups. And you still only lost in extra time?
2: Stoppage time.
0: Damn it.
2: last minute time. Goal.
1: That's last it. Minute yep. goal and stoppage.
0: Yeah. Like, it didn't. And everyone knew that that didn't matter. Every single minute of this tournament that you've been dialed in, you've been head and shoulders better than the other team, which we've pretty much never been able to say.
2: I think you've reached expectations right now. Like, I think this is the minimum expectation was
1: kind of what I
2: winning a game in the knockout stage, especially when you went to 32 teams this year. I think you've reached expectations, and I think if a win, it's gravy from here on out. But I think... I look today, they're slight favorite against Belgium, but it's a very close.
1: Margins are really close.
2: Like, they're projecting a very good game, probably going to extra time, maybe even penalty kicks, which I think is the dumbest way to settle a game, but that's how soccer works.
0: I don't mind it. I don't.
1: Yeah, because
0: the way I look at it is like it's the most distilled you could possibly be with soccer. It's just a dude kicking it and one dude trying to stop it. But it's at least both teams competing.
1: The essence of soccer?
0: Yeah, I mean, just the lowest common denominator of soccer, but it is. It's like, cause sometimes what do you hear? People be like, well, a free throw shooting contest at the end? But it's really more like just playing.

0: one-on-one.
1: Yeah, like, there's not a good... And I get, like, soccer, they don't have the substitution pairs that other sports have, where you can frequently sub guys. Like, those guys are exhausted by the end of 120 minutes by the time you would go to penalty kicks. So I understand why. I just hate seeing games settled there versus an actual, you know, goal being scored. But that's maybe the American in me speaking.
2: Maybe. Because the U.S. is kind of playing with house money at this point because, like, they're going into this. Like, you've kind of, like you said, Spencer, you've kind of met expectations. But given the way that this run in the World Cup has gone, like, some people are already starting to give them a little more expectations than perhaps they went in with because of how dominant they have looked. But if they do win this game against Belgium, they 100% will be playing with house money in the next game because the winner of tonight's Portugal-Croatia game, which is probably going to be Portugal, but you never know, they have to then play Spain, and then that team will face the winner of the U.S.-Belgium. Considering there's a very high likelihood that I almost said Louisville, that United States...
0: I have also almost said Louisville for Team USA, like, multiple times, which I think is good. Like, I mean, they're in my heart.
2: Yeah,
0: right?
2: Like, exactly.
1: You collectively say we with this team?
0: Yeah, they're in the emotional fan zone. Yeah.
2: Yeah.
0: They're out of the friend zone. They're in.
2: Yeah, no, it's a good way to put it. Considering you'd have to face either Spain or Portugal, two of the top 10, maybe top 5 soccer programs. Like, is it program, organization, club? Like, what?
0: Country?
2: I don't know. You'd have
1: probably to... Probably federation.
2: Federation.
0: I guess some pretentious word.
2: Yeah. But regardless, you'd have to face two of the favorites to win it all.
0: Okay, look, to be clear, where I'm staying, shut up about winning it all. France is going to win this thing. They look...
2: Yeah, France is...
0: Obscene. France. They look ridiculous. Mbappe's absurd.
2: France is kicking some serious...
0: But this is fun!
2: For sure.
0: Where Team USA is right now, this is fun. And I think we can just enjoy it. By the way, Texture says, honestly, basketball game going to the starting five, playing one-on-one to decide a game, would be pretty cool.
2: I'd watch that. Instead of the Elam ending, we get that.
1: But does it have to go position by position, or you, like, pick a person and they go up, like, 1v1? Like, you could have, like, back in the day, like, Shaq taking on Penny Hardaway when they're on separate teams. Or do you got to have the same position? Like, imagine Joker guarding Steph Curry.
0: You do a coin flip. And if you win the coin flip, the other team has to say, here's the person we're playing. And then you get to pick matchup. And then coin flip, do it again. But the other team has to declare first.
2: Yeah.
0: So they're like, it's Embiid. All right, well, we're putting in Steph. He's just going to shoot or whatever. Or you can match up your big man, however you wanted to do it. Like, there could be different strategies.
1: Yeah, or you said maybe the guy said starting five, so you just go, here's the point guards, shooting guards, or, like, traditional positions there. Again, there's a way you can get... That would be fun for a bit. But then they get boring. Especially with the three-point shooting, where it's like...
0: Or you could just do it like slam ball. Remember that with the trampolines?
1: That'd be fun.
0: Just like you have to dunk on the other guy. That's watching, it. Only dunks.
1: Watching Wimby try to dunk on...
2: watching slam ball now, I can't help but think, oh, God, how are their knees...
0: Oh, how did any of them survive that? Yeah. But that was pretty fun. Did you ever see that?
1: I've seen clips, but I never watched it live.
0: Well, nobody watched it live. No one's ever seen anything but clips.
2: I was going to say, like, who's actually tuned in to watch? Like, oh, gosh, I can't wait till tonight's any of the slam teams. Ball game.
0: Yeah, there was just, yeah, that's all you ever do is just refer to it. I don't think anybody
1: Yeah, no, I mean, I've seen highlights, but I think when slam ball was at its peak.
0: Whatever that was.
1: Whatever that was, I was not a rounder.
2: Slam ball had a peak? What?
0: It's still going to be France, though. But for us,
2: yeah, probably.
0: This has been fun. People are watching it. That's cool. That's good. All right, did you find Jeff Goodman?
1: I did.
0: All right, so Andy played this earlier, and I wanted to as well. They kind of did an overall ACC breakdown, and there are a couple different pieces there that I wanted to at least hit on. And is that, man, I don't know about you, but like, it feels like this offseason, and I wonder if it's like on purpose.
2: Goodman's trying to get on everyone's bad side?
0: Pat's not good. Like, when Pat first got here and early on, like, it certainly felt like he was, like, the ambassador for him, right? He was the guy that talked him up.
1: James Scott's going to be a first-round pick?
0: They were neighbors.
2: Yeah.
0: And now, like, this offseason, it has to be because they did it on purpose. It has to be. Like this is coordinated. He's like, don't say good things about us. Because he's not even, like, splitting the difference. He's not, like, he's even toned it down.
2: Yeah, because this is something that we started to notice. It's
0: entirely.
2: Yeah, no, it's I think it was, like, this time last year we started to see Goodman take a couple shots or say some slightly sideways things about Pat. Like oh, I thought they were friends. Like, I remember when they did their summer gym tour or whatever, and they did a live broadcast. And even when they're in the practice gym at Louisville, like, there were a couple times where Goodman said something where I was like, was that intentional? Like, was that an accident? Or what's going on here? But
0: all right, so the question is, like, can Louisville live up to expectations this year? Here's what he said.
3: How much money they spent this year, will they be able to live up to the expectation that comes with that salary cap?
4: Probably not. I mean, again, the win was they had the money. I don't know if they put together the perfect roster. But, again, what people have to realize with this year's transfer portal was there were, like, Florey was a top three, five, whatever you want to call it. Some people are like the number one transfer. Well, like, this transfer class wasn't incredible. It's good. It was good. There wasn't a lot of separation. I just don't know. To me, Jackson Shellstead's got to be healthy, number one. He's also got to be a guy who shows he can be a little bit of a more of a facilitator than he's been. Now, at Oregon, he needed to be more scorer than facilitator, but his decision-making is questionable on my end. Florey's a guy who can't really score other than on lobs for the most part. Woolley will see if he can make that jump. I think he will. He's a one holdover, too. You have a brand-new team other than Adrian Woolley, and also you have turnover on their staff. Two significant pieces that have been with Pat Kelsey since his success at Charleston are now gone. So I say probably not in terms of, like, the expectations are Final Four with Louisville. I'm not sure they're a Final Four team.
0: So, like, it's not like he's even tempered, you know, selling us James Scott as a first-round pick.
2: Yeah.
0: Like, James Scott is a potential first-round pick, but Florey Badunga can only score on lobs. You know, so some people said he was the number one player in the portal, but this year's portal class sucked. Yeah, like, it feels intentionally overly negative. Does it not? Like, that's...
2: It does, but he's kind of seemed like that with a lot
0: of coaches. What's
2: going on there? I don't think it's just pointed at Pat Kelsey, because, I mean, there have been a couple coaches he's just gone after incredibly hard this offseason. Will Wade being one of them, which he kind of deserves.
0: Well, yeah, Will Wade, I think, is earned. But it's just, but like, Andy brought this up, and it's not the main point of it, but how many of us, he mentioned the staff turnover like that was a loss. You know, he's lost two guys. Yeah. Been with him since the beginning. I don't think anyone around here thinks that was a loss. Do they?
2: No, I don't think so.
0: Like, people feel like,
2: and I don't think Pat views it.
0: Like, he wanted that. It's not like those guys left.
2: Like, well, they left, but it wasn't like someone. They weren't guys that he fought super hard to keep. Like, he recognized the need to get better in certain areas, if that meant cutting bait with a couple guys that you've been around for a while, that's what you got to do.
1: Yeah, it wasn't like Chris Mack, where he's like, I got to fire guys, essentially. Right. And it's like, yeah, it was a mutual parting of ways, which is a term that we all know one side wanted you gone. We can infer Pat probably wanted these guys gone, and I think Andrzejczyk's going to be a great addition. Like, you guys have alluded to in the video, which I will probably watch tonight. You get Dixon from Clemson, who knows the ACC. You get him over on Louisville staff. Mm-hmm. Like, those guys have a chance to be high-impact additions to the coaching staff this season. And again, like, I respect Goodman's view, but it, yeah, like you said, Mark, it seemed like he was negative just to be negative. It was like not even contrary. It was just like, oh, yeah, these guys that, like, yeah, Badunga was highly sought after, but he's a one-dimensional player on the offensive side of the glass, and Shelstad was hurt last year. Well, yeah, that's, I think, with every player, you hope they're healthy, because if they're injured, you can't count them at all at that point.
0: He hurt his hand.
2: Yeah, and we talked to Shelstad not too long ago, and he said his hand is completely fine. There's no mental hang-up. Like, he's good. I get that, like, maybe you could have a discussion about Shelstad and his health a month or two ago, but right now he's good. There's nothing to worry about with the injury. And it's not like he has a lengthy injury history. That was just a hand that didn't completely heal because he was trying to play through it, and now he's good.
0: It's just weird. Like, we say he's got to get healthy, or, like, he has an injury, and we'll see how he is when he comes back, like ACL, Achilles injury, because you can, like, guys don't, just because they're able to come back doesn't mean they're, like, all the way back. It's, yeah, a hand injury.
2: Sometimes they don't explode the same way if it's, yeah, one of those lower body injuries. Yeah, it's his hand.
1: And, yeah, more often than not, a team that's very transfer-heavy, and if you have no continuity, it doesn't bode well for a successful run in March. But Michigan had, I think, all five of their starters, plus their sixth man, were transfers. They didn't begin their career at Michigan.
2: Nope.
1: They ended up there. Now, some of them were there for multiple years, both years of the Dusty May experience. But most of them were transfers, and it worked out just fine for Michigan.
2: Yeah, transfer. There's nothing wrong with being transfer-heavy at this point. I mean, is continuity, would it be great to have continuity with more returners? I mean, yeah, of course. But, I mean, having a transfer-heavy team isn't a negative thing anymore, because we see plenty of teams have success while doing it. It's just a matter of making the right picks from out of the portal.
0: Is it possible that, like, Pat cut him off?
2: I mean, it could be. It's very possible.
1: Pat went to his lab and was like, I'm not talking to Goodman, not talking to Dickie V, not talking to Fran Frisella, not talking to anyone this year.
0: I'm not talking to the same people. I'm gonna switch everything up, right? We'll do every single thing different.
1: We'll talk to Rothstein, we'll talk to Fanta, we'll talk to anyone that we need to get on their good side.
0: By the way, very cool that John Fanta and his family sent flowers to Kenny Klein's.
2: Yeah, that was a nice touch.
0: Cool. I think he was there too.
2: Oh, was he?
0: I believe so. I think he was in for some of that. Fanta's good people.
2: He's a very good dude.
0: So if Pat wants to talk to him, that's cool. I just thought that was an odd. Also, is that like the framing of the question? Like, can they live up to expectations? The Final Four is it?
2: I would think so. I mean, are they the four favorites to make the Final Four? I mean, if you want to play that game, no, because I mean that's going to be Duke, Florida, Illinois, probably Michigan still, even though Dusty May is not there anymore. But I mean, like, depending on the how they fare of the season, depending on the draw they get, health. I mean, they could make a run to the Final Four. It's not completely off the table.
0: I mean, I think it's possible.
1: I think you're playing semantics here with, you're not calling you guys out, but it's like expectation versus goals versus, you know, what
2: aspirations.
1: Yeah, maybe. Like, what do you think you can achieve this year? Like, I think
0: it's not like that's really what it's asking.
1: Yeah, like, I think if, yeah, like, expectations, like, yeah, we want to go to the Final Four, you know, at least once a decade. I mean, I think minimum this year, Sweet 16 has to be the minimum expectation with this year's team.
0: It's also not exactly a hot take to be like, they won't make the Final Four. Only four teams, man.
1: Like, yeah, congrats, oh, yeah, you're playing the odds there.
0: Like, last year, Duke didn't make the Final Four. They were awesome, right? Like, they're, really good teams don't make the Final Four all the time.
2: Newsflash, sometimes the best team doesn't win at all.
0: Yeah.
1: Sometimes the best team goes out in the first round.
2: Exactly.
0: That sucks. Out in the first round, I don't want to do that anymore.
2: No, not at all.
0: All right, let's take a quick break here. Come back here, wrap things up. On the Driver North Endville.
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6: 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Gets the midcourt. He's on the run. Makes it. 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
1: Welcome back into The Drive here on 93.9 The Ville. Everybody be careful this weekend, not just because of the fireworks like we discussed earlier. It's insanely hot outside. We just had a texter text in the internal temperature of his car when he got in, 117.
2: Ooh, I love when people do this, but also I hate the reason we're doing this.
1: Oh, awful.
2: Yeah. That's the high. Mine was like 106, I think, when I got in my car to come here.
3: It feels like 113 right now in Louisville. It's currently 98 degrees. That's disgusting. I hate it. I don't understand why there are people out there who enjoy this.
2: Like, even the pools, that can't be enjoyable with this kind of heat.
1: It's like the best of all the worst options, I guess.
2: Yeah.
1: I mean, is that relaxing? I don't know. If it's 103 degrees outside, like, I know, I saw some reports that, like, over a certain temperature, your air conditioner really isn't all that efficient.
2: Mm-hmm.
1: You know, and that you're, like, if you set your air conditioner on 70 and it's 105 outside, like, good luck. It's not getting there. Or something like that. It's, you know, yeah. Is the pool refreshing when it's like that?
3: Depends on how cold the water is, I suppose.
2: Yeah, that's a good point, too.
1: Well, that's what I mean.
2: We'll find out on Monday.
1: When I know that. Back. That's what I'm asking. Like, way to ask my question again. That's what I'm saying.
2: I hope it's relaxing. But
3: it's not personally relaxing to me because that means I have to be out in this mess. But.
2: Yeah, oh, please, Matt. You're going to be inside playing video games all weekend.
3: Damn right.
2: It's like, Matt, what doesn't you mean this weekend?
1: He's not going to see the sun again until Monday.
3: Doesn't mean I'm not going to despise having to walk outside when I'm walking my dog or running errands or something.
2: Have you chose a rebuild school yet?
3: I haven't decided yet, actually. I'm torn between a couple, like, either a San Diego State or a Hawaii. I might go full sicko and, like, choose a Kent State or an Akron. Like,
2: the Macs are always so lowly rated in this game.
3: Yeah.
1: Or even, they're bad now. It's not nearly as fun as it used to be. It's a shame.
2: I know. Mm-hmm. Like, I don't know. If my brother gets the game, I'll play it. But, like, I'm not dying to get the new game. But
3: I mean, well, there's me who was on it as soon as it went.
2: But, like, a guy that I love Dynasty, but now I love the challenge of rebuilding a small school. Like, how challenging is that going to be with the new landscape, with the recruiting aspect, with the NIL?
3: But that just adds to the challenge and makes it that much more rewarding, if you ask me, at least.
2: Until you lose half your roster every year.
3: Dude, that happened to me when I was playing the closed beta last month. Like, we just, like, won the conference or something, and my starting quarterback was like, y'all can't afford me, I'm going elsewhere.
1: And you don't even have a chance?
3: I mean, you do, but you would have to sacrifice a large part of your budget to get them to come back.
1: Can you, if you want, we're talking about the college football game, this year's edition has incorporated the NIL.
3: Mm-hmm.
1: Can you get money?
3: Yeah, I mean, if by accomplishing goals, like winning the conference, getting a

0: certain mark in recruiting, beating your rival. Like, you can, like, just by playing the game and winning, like, over time gradually increase your budget. Like, you don't just have a static amount from the onset, and that's just what you have to work with for the rest of your time in the dynasty. You can, there are ways for you to get more money to invest either in your staff, your the players, recruiting, all that stuff.
1: Like a lot?
0: Yeah.
1: Okay.
2: It's going to be fun.
1: But there's no way to just like have a Cody Campbell all of a sudden.
0: No. Thankfully, there's no microtransactions in this game, at least in Dynasty.
1: Honestly, that surprises me.
0: Well, that's because they don't need them. They don't need them to be in Dynasty. They have them in Ultimate Team.
1: Oh, is that where people?
0: Oh, yeah. That's where the microtransactions.
1: I wonder how many people for Dynasty would pay more to augment their schools in NIL.
0: I feel like people who play Dynasty like would hate that. But that's just me. That's what I feel like. It would feel like it would take the fun out of like the grind and trying to like get your way back to the top. That's why people play Dynasty.
2: Yeah, it's like the ones that turn the sliders off, or like in Madden when you turn the salary cap off so you can just spend as much money as you want. It's like, that's not fun. I like to work within the restraints of the actual league and try to build up a contending team here.
1: I want to work within the constraints of the league too, but also get whatever I want every time.
0: Well, you can't have your cake.
1: I know. I'm saying.
2: Like, yeah, Matt or Mark, you can't just take Sacramento State over and then get me 5-star commitments.
1: Right.
0: Although I know that when I make my dynasty, whichever I choose, I am restoring order and making the conferences as they should. The Pac-12 will be the actual Pac-12.
2: I did that in one dynasty, but then the playoff just got to be an all-Power 5 playoff.
0: Yeah, that's fair.
2: Unless you got to have a way that we can change the playoff structure to where you get six AQs.
0: This one, I haven't checked that part, but yeah, you're not.
2: Because the Pac-12, which as of yesterday is now reconstructed officially.
0: Yeah,
2: it's true. Still viewed as a power six or group of six league now. Mm-hmm. And I don't think you'd ever get power status again.
0: Yeah, because I'm in an online dynasty where they have conferences set up to where they were in the BCS era, and that includes making the American the old Big East. So you've got Louisville in there, Cuse, Pitt, West Virginia, all that.
2: So then what do you do with the teams that weren't around during that era? Are they just independent?
0: Independent, baby.
2: Okay, that actually kind of is fascinating.
0: It's fun.
1: I don't know. I'm skeptical. We talked about this, the tipping point of like the difficulty of it.
0: But like I said, you can toggle some of these settings while you're setting it up. Like if there are some aspects of the game that you're not, you don't enjoy or not great at, you can toggle them. I'm pretty sure you can turn NIL off.
1: I don't know if you guys happened to catch this, but Brad Powers, covers college football for covers.com. Mm-hmm. He tweeted this a lot earlier today. 19 years in a row, Alabama signed a composite top five class into 247, and they're nowhere close to that this year. Like, and that like 92% of five-star guys are already committed. Four and five-star guys are already committed, mm-hmm. And Alabama's way outside the top 25. Top, not much less top five. Like they're barely a top 25 class right now.
0: Really?
1: Yeah.
0: I don't think I know.
2: And they gave Kalen DeBoer the extension for some reason.
1: Like it's really hard to imagine how that streak doesn't end this year. That's wild.
0: Yeah, that's.
2: Last year's playoff berth is not going to keep him around much longer.
0: Alabama only has the 48th ranked class.
2: Are we higher than them?
0: What? Oh yeah.
1: Oh yeah.
2: Okay.
1: Louisville's just outside the top 25 after they lost Evans.
0: That's absurd.
1: What's happening here? What the hell? Like, even the coaches that bombed at Alabama could recruit.
0: Yeah, because it's Alabama. You could recruit great talent just by default.
1: But
2: it's like LSU. Like, most of the kids that grew up in Louisiana want to play for LSU.
1: But it's not. But, they like, Alabama doesn't just, like, it's not teeming with recruits. Like, they have to recruit North Florida, and they have to recruit Louisiana and like, the South kind of in general. More than
0: I mean, the state of Alabama has some good talent, but
1: they have to. And Alabama is Nick Saban has like wrecked perspective.
0: That's true.
1: And Bomani Jones talks about this all the time, and it's true. Like there's Bear Bryant

0: and it's Nick Saban, and then it's just like a bunch of guys who hate life. Like, no one else has fun at that job.
1: Yeah, because you're either going to be an all-time great or you're going to be run out of Tuscaloosa.
0: They don't have mid, like, at all.
1: Yeah.
0: And, like, Kalen Moore is obviously a very good coach, but it's not going great there. Certainly not going great by their standards, like, at all. And it's very weird for us to be on July 2nd, and Louisville has a demonstrably better high school recruiting class than Alabama.
1: Yeah, I never would have seen it there. Never.
0: And I don't... It's weird. But people talk about, like, they have car dealership money and not Fortune 500 money.

0: 20th.
1: Right, which for them would feel like 48,
0: teetering
1: right?
0: on top 50.
1: Like that doesn't seem nuts.
2: Like again, a lot of work can be done from here to signing day, but
0: sure.
2: Right now, but I don't have the faith that Alabama's going to flip guys on signing day like they have in the past. They flip a couple, but not where you saw like
1: not enough to get out of the 50s. Like Will Stein is recruiting better than Alabama.
0: Like
2: I mean, they called St. Matthew Saban.
1: They do.
0: I have heard that. Yeah. Like unironically.
1: From someone cool?
0: No.
1: Oh, okay.
0: I mean,
2: I can't remember where that originated, cool, but though. Yeah.
1: What?
0: Who over there is cool, though? Exactly.
1: Pete Knox?
0: Nah, he jumped rivalry lines. Rivalry lines.
1: Not easy. I know.
0: No, it's not.
1: All right, we'll take our last break. This time, I mean it. Grab back, wrap things up on the Driving.
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1: Welcome back into The Drive here on 93.9 The Ville. Mark Ennis, Matt McGavick. Matt says, I got you here, and I know you are the resident baseball junkie. Your degree of surprise, relief, excitement, whatever, to already have some finality on Tate Davis and that he will be back.
2: I mean, I'm not surprised at all. I mean, I actually thought there was a great...
1: Some people are.
2: Some are, but that's just because you would expect someone of his stature and his ability to command high-dollar NIL relative to baseball. You would expect someone like him to go to someone who could probably back up the Brinks truck for him, but... I thought there was going to be a greater chance that Tate Davis entered the portal last offseason versus, like, from the onset of this portal season, I didn't think he was going anywhere. Because I know, like, Tate Davis has been very upfront about, like, trying to stay in one spot and how players don't do that anymore. They don't try and develop. They just go from one place to another and they hop, hop, hop. And there's no development along the way. They're just trying to chase the next bag. Like he was very upfront about that, I think, talking about a month ago to one of the local news stations. And like
1: an awfully mature stance, yeah?
2: Oh, absolutely. For someone who's a sophomore heading into his junior year, yeah. Like that's not something that you hear a lot of. At all. And so I wasn't surprised at all that he had said he's going to stay here.
1: It's going to be a lot of fireworks. I don't mean that metaphorically like in a sports way. Like we're going to have
2: I was going to say
1: tons well of actual literal fireworks here starting. Hell, they've already started. We've had them in my neighborhood. I don't know about you. They've already started, which means you're going to get the takes about fireworks and dogs, of course, which means there's always a good excuse to play Locke's incredibly hot take about people who complain about fireworks and dogs. Do we have that handy here?
3: We do. I think Tanner was trying to work on something else, but we've now kicked him out of the studio.
1: Okay, get the hell out of here, Tanner. Do your own show. Lachlan McClain telling everyone to get a better dog.
4: If I read one more post about people complaining about fireworks because their dog is upset, I'm going to go insane. Get a better dog. I don't know any other way to say it. That's probably more insulting than it should be. I have a dog. Her name is Julep. She is a golden retriever.
5: That's
4: you
5: a great
4: could have
5: name.
4: The war of 1812 outside our door, and she sits here like ain't nothing but a thing. She sleeps. She doesn't.

0: move. Fireworks don't bother her. Thunder doesn't bother her. Nothing bothers her. That's because my dog is great. I'm really sorry that your dog is not as good as mine. It's not your fault. It doesn't make you a bad person. Is it really necessary, though, to bitch about fireworks every single... So trust me, all the things you're bitching, why do people play fireworks so much? You know you're just as bad as them when you're bitching about it every single day. And I understand there are things you can't control. If you're 6'5", you're never going to be a jockey. That's just, it's never going to happen. It's just physically, I'm so sorry, it's not going to happen. I know it's not, I feel bad for you that apparently your dog is soft. I don't know what to tell you. I feel bad for you. But as someone whose dog is not soft, let me just say, it's actually a sympathetic take. I feel bad for you. My dog is not soft, and you can come light a firecracker next to her ear, and she'll go, whatever.
1: God, love it. It's thermonuclear every single time we play it, dude.
2: Oh, God. I always forget how golden that is. Get a better dog.
1: My favorite part of that is that it's really just a long, drawn-out admission that his dog is deaf. Right? Like, you can just, like, there's no dog that's not going to react at all if you let off fireworks right next to them.
2: Yeah, they're going to react. Come on now. Get a better dog. My dog is great. No, your dog is deaf.
1: That's what that sounds like to me.
3: I forgot about the, if you're 6'5", you will not be a jockey part of that.
2: That's pretty too. Great.
3: I was like, oh, I thought it was going to go the opposite direction. Like, if you're 5'3", you're not going to be in the NBA unless you're Muggsy Bogues.
1: We have one of those, I guess.
2: Yeah, it can happen.
1: What do you guys got planned this weekend?
2: I think I'm going over to my mom's place this weekend because they normally have a lot of people in their neighborhood who light off fireworks. And she lives out in Jamestown just across the street from Veterans Memorial Park. So I'm sure they're going to be doing something over there.
1: What about you, big boy?
3: Going up to Chicago, just sightseeing there. We're going to catch a game at Wrigley tomorrow.
1: Hell yeah.
3: My friend's a big Cardinals fan.
1: Have you ever been to Wrigley before?
3: I have not been to Wrigley.
1: Very cool.
3: But yeah, it's Cardinals-Cubs. Hopefully the weather forecast looks questionable right now.
1: That feels very American. I'm proud of you. Yeah. All right, I'm going to go to Wrigley for a baseball game. Oh, that's awesome. That's
3: yeah, cool. No,
2: you better get yourself a hot dog and a beer while you're up there.
3: Oh, I'm planning on it. I'm not driving.
1: What are you going to put on it?
3: Either it's going to be raw or it's going to be ketchup.
1: We had a whole...
3: I don't like mustard. I don't know why I'm getting chastised for not liking something.
2: I mean, I'm with you on the mustard thing. I don't like mustard, but if you're gonna go up to Chicago and get a hot dog, you gotta put a little something on it, not just ketchup.
3: I mean, I went to Fenway last year. I think I just had a plain Fenway hot dog there
1: with nothing on it.
3: I think it was ketchup, but I think it was plain.
1: I don't know what it is, but that feels really, really wrong. Like, by itself?
2: You gotta have, like, some condiment on it, right? Like, something.
3: And I will enjoy the hot dog eating contest on Saturday, one does. Watching Mickey Sudo and Joey Chestnut win their respective Mester belts. Yeah, probably
2: I cannot fathom how they can do that.
1: I don't know how they do it either.
3: I don't know, but it's enjoyable to watch.
2: How do they just not throw up at the end?
3: Well, training.
1: How do you find out you're good at that?
3: You like food?
1: No, but like
2: specifically
1: like,
2: hot dogs.
1: I love food. Like I eat a hot dog or three, not 73. How do you?
2: Hey, some people are just good at eating wiener.
1: You should have warned me. Also, you should have just ended the show with that. Like, we have to do 3 more minutes now. That wasn't nice.
2: Yeah, I didn't time that one right.
1: Texas, that's how Blank eats his hot dogs. Plain.
2: What?
1: Blank. I believe that.
2: No, I do.
3: Yeah, he's going to be on the grill this weekend.
1: He is a plain.
2: Is he?
3: I don't know, actually. I was trying to, like, think of how Blank spends 4th of July, but it's so hot. But he'll talk about Monday how he had a bunch of teenage girls at his house.
2: I know, but...
3: You and
2: know,
3: friends. Context. But that's what Blake says all the time.
1: That really does bother me. Like, it doesn't feel right. It's just a naked hot dog.

0: No.
1: Like, that feels dry.
2: So you actually would rather me have a ketchup hot dog versus a plain hot dog?
0: Yes.
1: Yeah, I don't care what you put on.
2: Okay, I thought
1: ketchup
2: you were...
1: Ketchup is fine.
2: Okay.
1: No,
2: biscuit is more like the... Yes.
0: Well, see, if you're going to Chicago specifically, you need to have that thing loaded up. I don't know what with, but, like, Chicago does hot dogs differently. Like, they're delicious. That and their pizza.
2: I'll definitely have to try
1: that. I love it. I know
2: I do like
1: have firm opinions about that. I love Chicago.
2: I don't mind deep dish pizza.
0: I love it. Yeah. I love thick deep dish pizza. That's the best. Giordano's is delicious. Lou Malnati's is delicious. Chino's East. Love it.
2: It's not my go-to type of pizza, but I do enjoy deep dish pizza.
0: And then I have to deal with people like, that's not pizza, that's lasagna. Oh, I know.
1: Okay,
0: it's delicious.
1: More for me. Yeah.
0: Like, if you don't want it, give it to me.
1: I love it.
0: I'll eat it.
1: Yes. I don't care if you don't like
0: it. It's not real pizza. This is this thin little cracker with nothing but tomato sauce and a couple pieces of cheese on it. That's pizza.
1: Yeah.
0: No, that's anorexic pizza.
1: Well, I don't know about that part.
2: But I was going to say, categorize it however you want. It's good.
1: Yeah.
2: I enjoy it.
1: It's like a giant mouthful. All the same things that are in every other pizza. It's great.
2: Slayers.
1: It's good. It's all good. Texture is right, though. Don't go to Chicago and only put ketchup on your hot dog. You will hear about that. The locals will intervene.
0: No, what you should do, Spence, is do the 9 for 9 challenge. Do you know what that is?
2: I do know what it is. Okay. I don't drink enough beer to want to do that.
0: I definitely would throw up if I tried
2: that. Yeah.
1: What are we talking about? I do not know.
0: So you have 9 innings, and in that time frame, you have to eat 9 hot dogs and drink 9 beers.
1: Who can afford that?
2: I think
0: that's beside
2: there the was point. Some team that made it like an actual promotion. And
1: if I did that, I'd never be able to get home.
2: That's why you have a DD.
1: I live here. No, I mean, I can't afford to get home. I live here now.
0: Yeah, because you spent all the money on hot dogs and beer.
1: What would that cost you? Like $150?
0: Way too much. Yeah, probably.
2: Depends on if it's 3-2-1 day.
0: It depends on what beer you got, too.
1: The internationals all have enjoyed the Atlanta having the extremely, like, reduced concessions.
0: Oh, yeah.
1: They went to town. Oh, Mercedes-Benz.
0: I wish more people did that in more stadiums. Arthur Blank is a real one for that.
1: He is.
2: He's the one billionaire that I'll give a positive review for that stadium. Yeah, if you can afford to get into the World Cup games, you get a nice concession price.
1: That's your reward, at least.
2: Like, I had a friend that went to the Congo-Uzbekistan game, like, just to go, because I think his dad's a big soccer fan.
0: That's a really random matchup to go to.
2: I think it was, like, one of the more affordable matchups, too.
1: I was going to say, the demand for that was probably pretty low.
2: And he's like, yeah, the souvenir cup was, like, $4. I was like,
1: wow.
2: Wow.
0: What?
2: That's what I was shocked about.
1: Two.
2: It's like, yeah, the souvenir cup? Okay, fine. I mean, because I know that the concessions are very affordable. More teams should take note of that, because you'll probably sell a lot more concessions if you did that.
0: Mm-hmm.
1: You guys be careful. This weekend.
0: Make sure you have all your fingers on Monday.
1: Remember, no local shows tomorrow. We'll be back at it on Monday. You guys have been listening to The Drive on Authentic.

0: The roster is set and off-season workouts are underway. When it's Louisville basketball, we're always talking about it.
1: It's not as simple as let's play the game.
2: Exactly, which is why Louisville and Kentucky played in November of last year. And I actually liked it because we got a lot of that out of the way, early. But, you know, maybe other fans would have liked to have had it in its more traditional place. I don't know. But maybe I just liked the result. Maybe that was it.
1: Yeah, I think that could be part of it.
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10: 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Jody Demling here talking some Louisville sports tonight with you. It's the Louisville First Radio Network as we broadcast this evening from our Sam Aguiar Injury Lawyer Studio. We'll talk a little football. Stanquan Clark and Lance Robinson. We'll talk a little hoops. How about AD, Adrian Woolley, and Carter Knox? We will also talk a little bit of some other stuff, including some academic honors. Man, Cards racking up in the academic honor list there as a bunch of sports that has come out in a bunch of sports over the last few days or so. I want to thank everyone again for all those media folks out there for their the time that they spent to send me those Kenny Klein tributes. It was awesome, awesome, awesome to do it. I will play one more tonight. In our last segment, we'll finish up the week with the two voices of the Cards again. We'll finish up the week with Paul Rogers and and Van Vance. So we'll finish up the week with that a little later on tonight. All right, we've got NBA Summer League action coming up as they begin this week. I believe they're in Sacramento and then Vegas later in the week. Mykal Brown Jr., the first-round draft pick, the Brooklyn Nets. He will play with the Nets team. He's not going to play in every game, but expected to play in their first game, which I believe is tomorrow night. Ryan Conwell, the Cardinal guard, play with the Miami Heat. He was a second-round draft pick. Javon Hadley from the Miami Heat will play with the Miami Heat as well. He signed a free agent deal with the Heat. Isaac McNeely with the Atlanta Hawks, another free agent deal. And former Cardinal Trey White, who left and went to

USC and then finished up at Kansas. He will be also playing with the Miami Heat. Again, the NBA Summer League begins this week as those former Cards will be playing in those summer leagues. University of Louisville track and field, some honors for the track and field team, and what a season it was. The ACC recognized several former or several Cardinals. Sophomore Joffrey Kirwa and K.J. Bird, both sophomores, named men's outdoor track and field athletes of the year, while Elsingi Kipruto was named ACC Men's Freshman of the Year. It marks the first time in ACC history that a single program has swept the men's outdoor track and field athlete, and the Freshman of the Year athlete in the same season. Pretty cool for Joe Franklin and his Cardinal program. Kirwa, Bird, and Kipruto combined for four first-team All-American nods at the Outdoor Championships last month, leading the men to a seventh-place finish in the team standings that matched the best finish in program history, while also setting a record program record with 32 points at the National Championship meet. Kirwa, the first won the first NCAA title of his career, the sixth Outdoor National Champion in program history, back on June 12th when he broke the tape 3,000-meter steeplechase 8:17.46 to avenge his national runner-up finish from a season ago. Earlier in the season at the Brian Clay Invitational, he improved his time to the number two time in collegiate history in that event. The alongside his success in Natty, was also successful in the men's 5,000-meter at the ACC Championship meet as well. K.J. Bird finished as the national runner-up in the decathlon, carrying a total of 8,116 points to establish a new ACC and Louisville program record while narrowly missing out on his first national title. At the NCAAs, Bird set a championship meet record at the decathlon pole vault with a clearance of 5.41 meters and notably equaled his personal best in the high jump, 2.13. That would have ranked him in the top five in the ACC this season. Sophomore from Connolly Springs, North Carolina, after being named Men's Field Athlete of the Year during the indoor season, becomes the first program athlete in program history to be recognized as the Men's Outdoor Field Athlete of the Year. Elsingi Kipruto accounted for a program record 14 of the 32 points at the NCAA National Championship meet for the Cardinals, a historic freshman season that saw him finish as the runner-up in the men's 10,000-meter and the third-place finisher in the men's 5,000-meter at the NCAA National Championships. Kipruto becomes the first athlete in conference history to sweep the three men's Freshman of the Year awards, cross-country, indoor, and outdoor track and field. Becomes the first athlete in program history to win the honor as the ACC's top rookie during the outdoor season. Congratulations to Joffrey Kirwa, Elsingi Kipruto, and K.J. Bird for the honors that were bestowed upon them, as that is just awesome for the Cards to be able to have those honors as they will have all those folks back next year for another fine season. U of L Health Fraser Rehab Sports is the official sports rehab provider of the Louisville Cardinals. 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Some ACC all-academic team performers. We've got men's and women's tennis, rowing, softball, baseball, and track and field. Oh, and men's golf, I think, as as well here. So let's get right down to it and tell you all about it. On the men's tennis side of things, the Cardinals had senior Pedro Crisani, junior Hamas El-Amin, sophomores Louis Chousseau and Matei Onfray.

0: all earned the honor for their first time in the career with the selection as the all-academic team on the ACC. Crisani, El-Amin, and Onfray majored in sports administration, while Shasu is a major in finance. All-ACC for those on the women's tennis side of things. Four as well. Rising senior Berta Miret made her third appearance on the academic list for the conference, while rising senior Germany Davis and outgoing senior Alice Otis earned their second nod for the honor. Outgoing senior Rebecca Gaines was named to the list for the first time in 2026. Four Louisville women's tennis players on the all-academic honor list. For softball, 14 for softball. Alyssa Zabala, who graduated and moved on, earned her fourth All-ACC academic distinction of her career. Easton Lotus, Chelsea Mack, Katie Thatcher, third in their careers. Bria Despians, Riley Janda, Cameron Lookadoo, Taylor Monroe, and Madison Pickens named to the team for the second time. Brooke Gray, Maddie Reeves, Ava Venturelli, Jordan Williams, and Anna Wise were named to the team for the first time in their career. 14 off of the very successful Louisville softball team. How about this one on the rowing team? 30 off of the rowing team. Claire Carver-Ritter leads the way, her four straight selections. Sierra Chavez, Olivia Granacci, Haley Coons, Stella Mancini, and Grayson West. Third time in a row for the honor. Olivia Kapruski, Kira Krebs, Bria Rakagas, Grace Rodenbaugh, Claudia Smith, Lauren Stedry, Clara Jane Van Dyke, Angels Ventura Rodriguez, all their second honors, and the first time for Claire Alley, Jana Brusselman, Anna Brenner, Hannah Kreese, Addie Clark, Catherine Cromley, Zoe Desrich, Kate Eisenbass, Victoria Grayson, Rihanna Hockey, Maya Laurie, Maddie Pune, Stella Scott, Addison Sorley, and Dorca Sabo. Again, 30 from the Louisville rowing team. 22 from Louisville baseball. Alex Alisea, Jack Brown, Kyle Campbell, Griffin Crane, Tag Davis, Zach Davis, Ethan Eberle, Cade Elam, Aaron England, Colton Hartman, Jax Heisel, Byram Hott, Peter Michael, Lucas Moore, Kaysen Murphy, Jimmy Nugent, Zion Rose, Jake Schweitzer, Brandon Shannon, Ben Slanker, Zane Stahl, and Ty Stark, the representatives for the Cards. Alex Alisea, Lucas Moore, and Zion Rose on there for the third straight time. The Cards had a bunch of guys their second time, and a few on it, obviously, with their first. 22 from the Louisville baseball program. Three from men's golf. Cooper Claycomb, Andrew Tan, and Warren Thomas earned the honors. Claycomb is second honor. Tan and Thomas, both on the All-ACC academic team for the first time. And finally, 29 from the track and field team. The track and field team and the women's side of things. Kira Anton, Timmy Arroyo, Autumn Bell, Ashley Callahan, Alba Kunz Iglesias, Sophia Day, Lucy Fellows, Maya Fulmer, J.C. Jasmer, Aja Johnson, Damari King, Jaleesha Lewis, Heidi Mead, Elza Nicholson, Anna Paneko, Gina Rotelli, Lucinda Rourke, Lydia Stewart, and Ilian Chuyantumfu. In the men's side of things, K.J. Bird, Matt Giuliani, Miller Jones, Ryan Draw, Joffrey Kirwa, Cullen McReynolds, Brendan Ruggles, J.B. Terrell, Spencer Wolf, and Dylan Wood. Congratulations to all those Cards. Again, All-ACC academic team, 3.0 for the previous two semesters, 3.0 cumulative, also being enrolled at the institution for at least two semesters as well. Congratulations to all those Cardinals. Lots of good things happening for the Louisville Cardinals. Lots of good things happening in the classroom. Let's take a quick break. Back after this, it's the R&B Roofing and Remodeling Cardinal Insider on the Louisville First Radio Network.
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6: 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Guess what? Tank Davis is back. Louisville sophomore baseball's standout announced on Tuesday that he'll be returning to the Cards for the 2027 season. The return of Davis to Dan McDonald's team is a big boost. The Philadelphia native, new school and ACC record for home runs, new school record for RBIs, a historic season. Finished the regular season with a .358 average, a Louisville and an ACC record, 34 home runs, a U of L record, 96 RBIs. He became the first player in Division I to lead the country in both homers and RBIs at the conclusion of the regular season since 2003. First baseman is currently with the Collegiate National Team Training Camp. The final roster will be announced on July 5th following the conclusion of the training camp, and then they'll compete in Taichung City Intercontinental Baseball Stadium in Taiwan at the World Collegiate Baseball Championship. He announced he was coming back, or Louisville announced he was coming back on Tuesday night, and about an hour later he hit a bomb with the collegiate national team at the training camp. Good to have him back, Tag Davis, back for another season with the Cardinals. Looking forward to having Tag back here with the Cardinals for next season. 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
0: Welcome back. Jody Dillon here on the R&B Roofing and Remodeling Cardinal Insider. It's about that time, folks. It's about football time. Well, it really is about football time. We're going to be at the ACC kickoff. That will be coming up here July 15th, 16th, and the 17th. The Louisville Cardinals will be there on Thursday, July the 16th. Again, Thursday, July 16th for the Cardinals. Excited to see what the Cards, and well, I know who they're going to bring, Lincoln Keenholz, the quarterback for the Cardinals, will be there. Also there for Louisville, Clev Lubin and Lance Robinson. So it should be a lot of fun to see and listen to what they have to say. Speaking of listening, the Cards, by the way, are going to open practice in early August. They'll play their first game of the season. Louisville will play on the road in Nashville, Cards against Ole Miss at 7:30 on September the 6th. September 6th at 7:30. We had a chance to chat with a couple of Cards last week. Wanted to play you a little bit of the sound from Stanquan Clark, a linebacker, and Lance Robinson, offensive lineman for the Louisville Cardinals. Here's Stanquan and Lance.
6: Lance, would you speak a little bit to what it's been like working with Dale Williams and just overall as a leader on the offensive line, how that's coming along so far with a lot of new faces? How are you leading the group, getting them to

0: gel together and connect.
1: Yes, well, Coach Williams, he's come in, you know, he's done a great job with us so far, you know, getting the young guys ready and getting the new pieces that we've added as well. Being the only returner that really played significant time last year, you know, I took it upon myself, you know, to keep the standard high, you know, keep the guys gelling, working together. The new guys that have come in, they've did a real good job buying into the program, buying into our system. And Coach Williams has done a great job also trying to keep the standard and keep us working hard. You know, he's been teaching us some new things, and I applaud him for the job he's done so far.
2: Juan, similar question for you. Your thoughts on learning under Adam Mueller, your linebacker coach now?
3: You know, Coach Mueller, he's been in our room when Ivy was our linebacker coach. So he's always been coaching us. I feel like he just hit the ground running and just been teaching us. He basically teaches like Ivy, but in like a different way, because, you know, Ivy is like more energetic and stuff like that. But I feel like they both have like the same message.
4: I wonder what you guys' thoughts were as you watched Miami do what it did in the playoffs last year. You obviously have beaten them. They're your programs that have been fairly similar in the ACC. But to see them do that, what kind of feelings did you guys have? And is there kind of inspiration in that for your season this year?
1: Well, you know, seeing them, I actually was rooting for Miami to win the national championship, you know, just for the ACC in general. But, you know, seeing them go as far as they did and seeing how well they did against some of the other schools in the country, you know, it definitely was a confidence boost. You know, we always think that we can compete with anybody in the country, but just seeing an opponent that we went to their place, you know, primetime game and beat them, you know, it definitely let us know that, you know, we belong and we definitely, you know, we have a spot in the playoff picture. And, you know, I just use it as motivation, knowing that, you know, especially if they would have won, you know, knowing that we defeated them and our head-to-head matchup, you know, it's definitely a confidence boost for, I feel like, everyone on the team.
5: I guess going off of that, do y'all have any thoughts on college football expansion and what you feel like it should look like and how that might help or hurt the ACC and you guys?
1: Yeah, well, you know, the college football playoff expands to 12 teams. I definitely like it. You know, it gives it more of a true bracket format. You understand what I'm saying? And it gives more people opportunity that necessarily are not conference champions or just people who've played a tougher schedule. You know, it makes the field bigger. And so, you know, it's more variety as far as like the type of teams you see instead of seeing just the same four teams every year. You know, it gives it a little more variety. And just like a team like Miami, like that people would not have thought would have made it that far. You know, it shows, it gives teams without that opportunity necessarily to show that they can compete and they can win national championships. Also for the group of five level too, you know, I know they're guaranteed one bid, maybe two, depending on how good their respective seasons are. And so I think it's a good thing for college football in general. 24. If it go to 24 teams.
3: I feel like 12. Yeah. 24 would be like
1: too many. That'll be, what, 17, 18 game season? You know, we might as well be NFL at that point. You know?
6: For both of you guys, how much does it add to the summer workouts when you know that Ole Miss is the first game? It's not, you know, FCS school or something like that. A lot of times you might open with to where, you know, you gotta be ready to go out the gate.
3: I feel like us knowing that Ole Miss is our first game, that everybody's been like working hard and putting their max effort every day and trying to just be together and be ready for game one.
1: Just to piggyback off Stanquan, you know, Ole Miss being a pretty good opponent, you know, everyone's looking forward to that game. You know, in the past seasons, well, 2023, we had the season opener in Atlanta versus Georgia Tech. You know, I personally like going up against an opponent that's more on the same level as us rather than playing, like, the lower FCS schools and stuff because, you know, you have to hit the ground running fast, start fast, and that would definitely be a momentum, like, tone setter for the whole season. And I also feel as if, you know, here at this program, we try not to make any game bigger than the next necessarily, you know, so, you know, no game is more important than the next game. It just so happens to be Ole Miss, and we're definitely looking forward for the challenge for sure.
0: Lance, what's it like playing next to Eric's on the off?

0: offensive line, and you know, how has he kind of immediately asserted himself in the room?
1: Aris is a beast. You know, I love Aris. You know, big guy, strong guy, athletic, powerful. You know, he's come in and he's transitioned very smoothly. Coming from another ACC program, of course, you know, he's familiar with the conference. He's familiar with the level of competition. And, you know, he's an extremely hard worker. You know, he's also a leader as well. And, you know, he's a dominant player. You know, I really enjoy it, you know, getting into the combos, double teams with him. We're going to have a lot of success. We're going to have fun.
2: 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Won't be long, folks. It's almost here. Quick break. 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
2: Welcome back. Jody Dillon here on the R&B Roofing and Remodeling Cardinal Insider. Out with the old and in with the new. It's about that time, folks. It's almost time to get ready for a new season. And as we get ready for a new season, the one thing that I'm excited about, too, is that basketball season that is just around the corner. Louisville basketball just around the corner. Pat Kelsey giving an update last week. We also had a chance to chat with some players. I want to play a little sound from Adrian Woolley and Carter Knox.
10: Carter, when you entered the portal and was seriously considering Louisville, did you talk to Coach Payne at all about what you know, the kind of what Louisville would be like? Not just as a program, but the entirety of the city.
11: Yeah, I most definitely did, you know, Coach Payne. He went here, so I asked for a couple food spots, you know, everything, you know, was good to eat down here, and how's the city, how's the weather and everything, but, yeah.
12: Carter, what's it going to be like with Big Bro now that you're here and he's in Kentucky? What was it like when you told him you was going to

0: Nah, he wasn't mad. You know, he always happy for me. You know, they always, my family always happy for me. Whatever decision I make, you know, they're 100% confident that they know it's the right decision for me. So it's definitely a little crazy, but
1: Adrian, what's the biggest difference you think with this team this year? Where are you a lot better? When where are you a lot different? Just with this makeup of players.
2: One more time, Peter.
1: What's the big difference with this team this year than from a year ago? Where are you different, and where do you think you're better as a team?
2: That's a good question. I say we're different just due to the fact that we got a lot of bigger players this year now. Last year we had a lot of big players, but I feel like this year we just make it a big emphasis on the big position. And I feel like, you know, everybody has that strive, that hunger as we did last year. You know, we compete for the same thing as the national championship. So, yeah.
3: Adrian, while Jackson and London are going to take the primary ball handlers on this team, how much have you developed as a ball handler, especially considering the role you were thrust in towards the end of last year?
2: Oh, yeah, I mean, I feel like I've always been a ball handler, you know, point guard, could do it all. So, you know, it's just nothing new to me, just tighten up my regimens and my workout plans and stuff like that.
4: Adrian, how different is it when you have a rim protector like Flory back there? And how does that change the way even you can play defense when you know you have that backline defense?
2: Yeah, that's why I was saying, the way that we play defense now this year is going to be way better than it was last year, in my opinion, just due to the fact that, you know, we got size down low. Him being a rim protector that he is, you know, just helped me out being able to pressure the ball, being able to, you know, send people to him for him to get the job done, you know.
5: Adrian, how much have you been able to talk to Michael and Ryan just kind of about the process they're going to leading up to the draft?
2: Oh, yeah. So, you know, we got four people that's going through that little draft process, Isaac, Michael, Ryan, and Vaughn. So just being able to pick their brain. RC came in here not too long ago, so I was able to pick his brain about what's going on throughout his summer workouts and stuff like that. They say it's like a lot of stress on the mind, but just being able to get through it and just living out your dream, trying to get to where you want to go. Yeah, so they've just been just putting a lot of emphasis on, you know, just still working hard, being the person that you are. Yeah.
6: When you were mulling the decision to come back, what did you need to hear from Pat Kelsey or the staff or about your role or what this next season was going to look like for you, for Louisville to continue to be the place?
2: I always told Pat Kelsey and Coach that I trusted him, whatever he does. So just coming back, knowing that I had something to prove, I feel like I left a lot out there last year. So just coming back, you know, with a new team, it was just a trust thing. So I just had to, you know, just talk to my coach about, you know, just little things about last year. That's about it.
7: Pat Kelsey said that Isaac has maybe the most practice fights in the country right now, and I was wondering, like, what he's been like in practice, but also what have some of the other freshmen been like in practice?
2: I mean, Isaac is a dog. I mean, I love the way he plays. He plays hard, and he's going to help us out a lot. He's one of those players who just does everything on the court, the one who takes charges, makes a lot of shots, you know, just can touch the paint as well. So I'm excited for Isaac this year.
8: This one's for Carter. Could you talk a little bit about the differences between Coach Kelsey and Calipari?
0: I mean, one been coaching for, 30 years? One been coaching for 30 years, and, you know, they're both great coaches. You know, Coach Cal, you know, he respects Coach Kelsey a lot, and Coach Kelsey respects Cal a lot, too. So, you know, I feel like they're on a good, you know, one been coaching for a long time, you can't really ask a difference. But one thing I would say was Coach Kelsey, you know, he had more energy. He's energetic. You know, he's always bouncing around, jumping around. Like, he make you want to run through a brick wall. And, you know, Cal's a great coach, strategic type of coach, and knows what to do.
9: All right, that was Adrian Woolley and Carter Knox. That's going to be a lot of fun to watch that team come together. Quick break. We'll wrap it up next. We're going to finish the week off with a little sound from Paul Rogers and Van Vance talking about Kenny Klein. Again, laid to rest early in the week. We'll talk a little bit about it when we return. The voices of the Louisville Cardinals back after this on the Army Roofing and Remodeling Cardinal Insider, Louisville First Radio Network.
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1: Welcome back. Jody Dillon here on the Army Roofing and Remodeling Cardinals Insider. We started the week with Rick Pitino with the eulogy. Kenny Klein, the Louisville icon, passing away last week, laid to rest on Monday. We've played for you Tuesday and Wednesday for you this week. Some tributes. We do not have a show tomorrow night because we're off on the holidays. So I want to end the week with a couple of those tributes that I think all the fans love. Paul Rogers, the voice of the Louisville Cardinals, and Van Vance talking about Kenny Klein. Here's Paul Rogers first.
2: I think you've had to have the most interaction with Kenny over the last 30 years, more than probably, maybe sometimes more than even his wife had with him, because of so many things and so many games. But it's been an emotional couple of weeks, and I guess just how have you kind of handled this, and how do you think? I mean, I don't think you're surprised by the reaction, but it is pretty wild to see the reaction.
3: No, I'm not surprised at all. Anybody who knew Kenny, and by now, if you didn't know Kenny, you certainly do, based on all the things people have said over the last couple of weeks. I got the word of what had happened the next morning after it happened, and it just threw me for a loop that such a thing could happen. And from the very beginning, it looked pretty bleak. There was always hope, and there were signs here and there a little bit that maybe things were turning for the better, but by and large, it just didn't seem very likely. And then I got the word that they had decided to take him off life support, and even knowing all that, once I got the word that he had passed, I was actually at the dinner with friends, and it just punched me in the gut. And for the next couple of days, frankly, I was just down in the doldrums. It really hit me hard. But that's the effect that Kenny had on people. He was a special guy. He was so professional, yet he was so personal and personable. You're right. I guess I knew him as long as anybody. He came here in 1983, I believe it was, while I wasn't broadcasting the games yet. I was involved in covering Louisville. And then, of course, once I got into the play-by-play, Kenny was always there for anything you needed. And he navigated some troubled times, Joey. I don't have to tell you. There's a rough stretch of about 6 or 7 years there that just in recent years has finally turned around. And I know it probably put more stress on him than he ever let people know. I know it was a stressful time, but he always was professional and answered every inquiry and question and just kept plugging ahead. You know, he had been through some great times, championships and all kinds of things, and then went through some tough times. And now, even though he was retired, he was still never lost touch with the university. The last couple of things kind of been on the uptick again. I think Kenny got to enjoy that life and loved being called back up to work with Rick Pitino. That was sort of a bonus that I think he never saw coming, and the rest of us didn't either, really. We were kind of surprised when that happened. But I think that in the end, I think Kenny was really happy the way things were going, and everybody was happy for him for that.
2: The one question I've asked since all of this, and we see all the outpour, and tonight in doing this this tribute show, I mean, he created this show, the Cardinal Insider, and so to do this tribute, it's pretty wild, the response. But the one question I have asked, and I do it kind of to keep me from not being too emotional, is how in the heck did he have time to do his work with all the people that he affected and helped them in their lives? You know, it's crazy. There's SIDs from all over the place, and they keep saying things, and I kid a little bit, but it's like, Kenny, how did you do your work? Because he affected so many lives.
3: Well, I guess to him, that was his work. His job was always about helping others do their job. And it was a time-consuming job. He worked hard. He worked long hours. You've heard many people talk about how he was always the last person to leave the press room after the last reporter finally that filed the story left the press room. And He just, it was in some ways a thankless job, although I think he did receive thanks.

0: often for his help. But that's what he did. So it didn't matter what time it was, didn't matter what else was going on. And he had a great family life, too. Somehow he sandwiched all that in there, too. Had a great social life. He, as hard as he worked, he had just as much fun. But he made sure that you got your job done and you enjoyed it as much as you could, too.
1: Okay, Paul, he hasn't been around all the time for the last 2 years, for the last couple of years. We still see him. But he was always there. And if anybody, if you needed him, if I needed him, if anybody needed him, he was a call away or would show up at baseball games and all that. Moving forward, there is a big void. And it's more than just a person and an SID. I mean, he was kind of one of those, like, iconic figures at the University of Louisville. He knew, he was an encyclopedia of the University of Louisville. But there is a void for everyone, is there not?
0: There always will be with him being gone, but the benefit of his professionalism and his high standards and his tutelage is there are people following him in that department who will uphold that standard. Can he set the standard that will continue? It won't be the same. Nobody's going to be exactly Kenny, but every person that he has hired in that sports information office and throughout the athletic department will maintain that standard. And in that sense, I guess you could say his presence will always be there.
1: Well, I know one thing. Rick Pitino's eulogy was great. Father Shane Duvall, the homily was great. And I thought it's fitting. My last question to you is, we started this thing with, nobody surprised with all the love. It's been really cool to see all the love. And I know you have hundreds of stories. Do you have a favorite story? Do you have a Kenny favorite story to tell?
0: I do, actually. This came to mind recently when he got all this started. And it's this, that is, Kenny had a bit of a rascal in him. And everybody who knew him knew that, but in a good way. I don't mean a guy who could be mean or troublesome, but just in a humorous, uplifting sort of way. And this classic example I frequently thought of, it was late in the Denny Crum years. I don't remember the exact year, but Denny Crum was the coach. And we went to Chicago to play DePaul. It was a Saturday game. We got in on a Friday night. There was a heavy snowfall falling in Chicago. Well, Kenny and I decided to go out to eat, and there was an ESPN zone just right around the block. In those days, you know, that was the pinnacle of sports bars. The ESPN zone was a hot place, a great place to go. So we decided we'd just sit down there and grab our tea. As we started to leave the hotel, we were going to the lobby, and Denny Crum came by, and he said, "Hey, what are you doing?" So we're just going to go down to the ESPN zone. He said, "You mind if I come along?" Said, "Well, of course not. Come on, coach." So the three of us headed down, bundled up, huddled through the snow, got into the restaurant, and Kenny walks right up to the host and says, "Reservation for Crum for three people." And the guy looks and said, "Nope, sorry, I don't have that." And Kenny said, "Coach Denny Crum, Louisville Cardinals, reservation for three." And the guy looked up and saw Denny. "Oh, coach, I'm so sorry. Yes, of course, come right this way." And the three of us went into a private booth, kind of like a luxury suite, and just sat and enjoyed life, treated like VIPs, had dinner and drinks, and enjoyed just a grand old time. And that's just sort of the good mischievousness that Kenny had to pull things off sometimes.
1: Yep, he did. He did. Well, Paul, I appreciate your time. And again, it's cool to see all the love and the outpouring support. And we're definitely going to miss him. But boy, you can't say he didn't affect lives, because there's a lot of them.
0: He sure did. Thanks a lot, Joe. And God bless Kenny and his family.
1: All right, and that was the voice of the Louisville Cardinals, Paul Rogers. Van Vance, he replaced Double V in the booth or at the table. Here's what Van Vance had to say about Kenny Klein.
2: Yeah, there's a lot more national response, but I realize he was building a lot of friendships, and he had, you know, he was in that job so long. I worked with him around 13 years, worked with Coach Crum for 15. Both of those men were the most patient two human beings I think I've ever been around. I think they learned from one another when they worked together so much. But Kenny Klein, the outpouring to his visitation at the funeral home the other day amazed me, as well as I knew him and appreciated him. And I only have one regret. I haven't seen Kenny much in the last few years, but a few months ago, Russ Brown said, "We're going to get together with Kenny and have lunch and talk things over." And I said, "Good."

0: because I've never been able to tell Kenny all of those years he did such a great job of how much we appreciated and how professionally he did his job, that I need to tell him that we really appreciated him. Well, I think he had to go to New York or St. John's or somewhere. We didn't get to have the luncheon. But if I had to describe Kenny, there would be one giant word, efficient, with a capital E, two big capital E's. He was so efficient in 13 years. Never had a disagreement, never saw him lose his temperament. His demeanor was always straightforward, very calm, and very, very fantastic, very efficient. You just could not. I never saw Kenny lose his temper. I never had to second guess whatever he did with the stats and figures and interviews and things that we would go through him and line up, and our approach to covering U of L football and especially basketball too. So I've never worked around anybody more efficient and more on a level professional plane than Kenny Klein was as a sports information director at Louisville. You know, Doug Vance, no relation to me, Doug is the brother of David Vance, who also worked here in Kentucky. Doug Vance hired him at Murray. Mm-hmm. Then he went to Moorhead, and Doug Vance wound up going with Mike Gottfried from Murray and finally out to Kansas. But all of these people revere their friendship and their relationship with Kenny Klein down through the years. He was the most efficient guy in that type of in that work in the public relations and the sports information director business that I ever worked around and with, and I worked with some good ones.
1: Then, when you in the era when you were doing games, there wasn't the cell phone, there wasn't the internet, there wasn't things right at, you know, always at your fingertip for most people. But I still think, and I've heard others tell stories and you tell stories, Kenny tried, it's almost like Kenny was well advanced beyond, you know, what he could do, because he tried to always get you what you needed right at that time. It was like he was foreshadowing and thinking ahead, like what's going to happen, because he was always like that, wasn't he? I mean, it wasn't like stats could be, you know, you could call up a stat on your computer and it'd be right there for you, but Kenny would get that for you. And that's what made him so special, is he always knew what you wanted or what people needed.
0: He certainly did, and at home at Freedom Hall, they had a great press table. With that stat crew they had had all those years that wound up working the NCAA, he had Kathy, he had Jeff. Not only did Kenny do his job, the people who worked under him, he had, you know, worked with him, and he was the head man, so he gets the credit for all of that. I hardly ever had to request anything out of the ordinary, Kenny, because it was always provided, and he was always there, and he had a good, sane insight into whatever the game was, whatever the team, the NCAA tournament, the Metro tournament. He was always about a step or two ahead of you. I've never worked around anybody more efficient than Kenny was at the University of Louisville. Well, you can tell how the Coach Crum liked him so well, and then Coach Pitino got where he wanted him at his side as right. much as he could get him to come to New York and work with him there, you know.
1: Van, last thing, just any favorite story or anything you want to share with folks about Kenny and your time?
0: Probably have to think a while to remember them. We had a lot of stories. One time we were about 15 of us went to dinner down in North Carolina. We're playing North Carolina State, and the night before the game on Saturday, Kenny was at the table sitting with me, and my color man was there, and the coaches, assistant coaches, and the ladies coach at North Carolina State. A lot of those coaches idolized Coach Crum when we would go away to games. They would come and have dinner with us the night before and things like that. But I never forget, Coach Crum had recently renewed his contract with President Swain. And Kenny and I were sitting there, and he said, "Coach Crum got a good raise. He got a good reassignment of his contract." So when the waiter came with the ticket, Coach Crum said, "Waiter, give me the ticket." Now, Jody, this was about 17 people, so it was a pretty big bill. Mm-hmm. And Kenny, he hit me with his knee. He said, "Wait till you hear this." He said, "Waiter, give me the ticket. I just got a raise, and I'm going to pick up the ticket for everybody tonight." And I said, "Coach Crum, can you give me a receipt on that? I can hand it."

0: Clear Channel broadcast and Kenny. That's one of the funniest times I ever saw Kenny laugh. And he had a great smile. He showed a lot of teeth when he really laughed a lot. Most of the time, he was perfectly under control. But the only loss of emotion I ever saw from Kenny Klein was when something funny or when he came up with something or we had won a big game and he had one of the best smiles you'll ever see. The rest of the time, it was serious business.
1: It was. Well, Van, I appreciate your time. I know folks love to hear from you, and we had Paul on, and with you on, it's great. We've got a lot of national media members that chimed in, and he was loved. Kenny was a beloved, iconic figure at the University of Louisville, and you're one of those guys as well. And it's very happy to talk to you and hear your thoughts on Kenny.
0: Okay, Jody, here, I'll put this story, if you want to use it, okay, and if not. I went to do a U of L football game at the old Fairgrounds Stadium, and we were playing Kansas State, wherever Donna worked. Donna, his wife, his current wife, was in the sports information department, and she had come on the trip with that football team from the Midwest to play the Cardinals. So I walked into the press box, and it was usually pretty busy and under control and everything, but I see this pretty young blonde lady, and she and Kenny were kind of tracing through there and laughing and giggling and talking and smiling. I said, man, we got a flame. It's starting here. Well, it wasn't very long before she was around quite a bit. Wasn't very long after that, all of a sudden, she and Kenny are getting married. So I tried to kind of give her that story the other day to pepper up a little bit at a very, very sad time. We really miss him. He was one of a kind, and I hate to say it, but as people say, we'll probably never have another one like him.
2: All right, that was Van Vance. Again, you heard from Paul Rogers and Van Vance. And again, want to say, send our condolences out to the Klein family, as we have all week. Those of you who just listening for the first time tonight, he meant a lot to a whole lot of people. All right, folks, that's going to do it for us tonight here on the R&B Roofing and Remodeling Cardinal Insider, and do it for us this week. Everybody have a great holiday weekend. We'll see you next week. We're getting closer to the football season, so we'll have plenty of that and a lot of things for you next week here on the R&B Roofing and Remodeling Cardinal Insider, Louisville First Radio Network.
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